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1: Lagos parties. Lagos relaxes. Lagos talks.
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1: The morning mentions. 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

Hello and good morning, City of Lagos. It's 6 a.m. right here in this coastal, beautiful, beautiful city called Lagos. My name is Tolu Phillips, and I'll be sitting in for Oluwakayode all week between the hours of 6 and 8 a.m. How was your weekend, guys? I hope you had a great, great, beautiful weekend, just like I did. Today is the midway point in the month of June, the sixth month of the year of our Lord 2026. How has the year been thus far? I know we all set up at the start of the year with goals in mind. We had ambitions. We had set targets. Alpha, how has it been going? Where are you? Are you still on track? Are you a bit backwards? Are you falling short slightly? Do you need a bit more of a prep? Do you need a bit more of a ginger to, you know, hit the second half of the year running? You know, that's a popular thing in Nigeria now. On the first day, we hit it running. Second day, we continue running. Where are you concerning your set goals for the year? Today is the 166th day of this year. We're almost at the halfway point. How has it been? Are your goals still in line? Or do you need to, you know, make a few changes here and then make a few tweaks? See, sometimes changing course is not a bad thing. Sometimes changing direction is not failure. It simply means maybe this way is not working. I need to try this way. At the end of the day, it's all about getting something accomplished. You do not necessarily have to be dogmatic in your way. You do not have to be stubborn and say, it is either this way or not, or nothing. At the end of the day, then you might end up doing nothing. Feel free, be flexible. Yeah, that's the word. Be flexible. Take a different perspective. Sometimes you just need to look at the same object from another angle. And that makes it all world of difference. So today is the 15th day of June. Several concepts, ideas are celebrated today worldwide. This is very interesting. Today is World Elder Abuse Awareness Day. Did you guys know that elder abuse is actually a concept? It's actually an issue in some parts of the world. In some places, you know, as Africans, we have a social contract with ourselves. Parents take care of kids. Kids grow up and take care of their parents. In some societies, it's not the same. So this is an official United Nations observance focused on giving communities a platform to open discussions on the abuse and neglect of older generations. What are you doing to take care of your older generations? And this is not limited to your parents only. You have uncles, you have grandparents, you have parents, cousins. We all came from somewhere. We are all a part and parcel of a family somewhere. I'm sure you have a relative somewhere out there who is a generation above you, a generation before you, I should say, a few years older in some cases, who you've not spoken to in years. Reach out to them today. Just ask them, how are you doing? And you know, when people get to a certain age, they start dealing with this or that. If it's not hypertension, it's diabetes. If it's not diabetes, it is arthritis. Reach out to them and check on them. And let's bring awareness to this issue. Sometimes, right? Simply ignoring your loved ones is a form of abuse. So at the very least, let's reach out to our loved ones out there today, whether you live in the same city or not. Today is also Global Wind Day. We are in an energy crisis. So why not bring more attention to alternative sources of energy? And this is usually coordinated by Wind Europe and the Global Wind Energy Council. This day advocates for the rapid advancement of wind energy as a core alternative to fossil fuels. This could not come at a better time, especially considering the situation of the energy industry. News came out from the Middle East. Okay, I should say news came out from the White House last night talking about the US-Iran deal, if it's in place. But history, recent history tells us that, you know, when news comes out of that particular office, we take it with a pinch of salt and check out the next couple of days. Speaking about historic and regional holidays, Argentina marks today national commemoration of General Don Martin Miguel, who was a revolutionary leader who fought in the Argentine War of Independence. As usual, what matters to you here might just be nothing to someone out there. I never would have thought this was a thing. So let's check out those things that we need to celebrate today. Perhaps it's a win on your part. Personally, for me, my younger son turns 9 years old today. His name is Tolu Anemi Phillips, and this is wishing him a happy birthday. It's a no school day, so I'm sure he's still in bed. Happy birthday to Tolu Anemi Phillips as he turns
9 today. He's a very boisterous, very interesting personality, and I wish him all the best in life. All right, guys. So today we'll be taking a look at where are we with our goals. The goals we set at the start of the year. Where are we? It's not a very fun thing to do sometimes when we have to introspect and examine ourselves. Have we lost the amount of weight we set out to lose? Are we on track on certain projects? Some are physical, some you can actually see them. They are tangible. You can touch, you can feel them, you can hold them, and you can tell that, I'm a bit behind on this. And there are some that, they are less tangible. You are the one who can actually tell, you know it yourself. My thought processes, the friends around me, do you need to change the people you move with? Because guess what, guys? You are the average of 5 to 7 people around you, no matter what you say to yourself. You say you're not a criminal, but 3 of your friends are into shady business. You can't actually pinpoint what my guys do. My brother, you are just one step away from them. So these things do matter. You say, I don't use swear words. I speak properly. But everyone around you does. It's only a matter of time. I promise you, it's only a matter of time. We are sponges. We soak off energy around us. We are easily influenced. In fact, we are more easily influenced than we think. Take it up with kids. Kids come into this world with nothing. No knowledge, no personality, nothing. They live in human societies. In a very short while, they learn language. Where do you think they learn the language from? Observation. And the quality of language you use around them is what they will pick up. It's natural. If you use proper language, if you use swear words, they will pick it up. It tells nothing on the child's personality. It is simply what you have made available for them to soak up. So, talking about goals of the year, you want to improve your language, you want to improve your thinking, change people around you. It's often difficult, I'm going to be honest, it's not always going to be easy. It's not always going to be easy. But there are times when you just need to, bite the bullet. Just need to bite the bullet and do what you got to do. And that's why it's a good time to sometimes examine ourselves. Are we on the right track? Are we doing the right things? Is this the right way to get to the end of our goals? We'll listen to a talk later today. It's about just about 10 minutes. Then we'll come in and take a look at it. Evaluate what it means to us. Take a critical look at ourselves. If you want to be happy this morning, we have to do the difficult things first. Sometimes we need to do the things we need to do so we can do the things we want to do. And that's not my line. That's a line I got from The Great Debaters, the movie I saw about 18-20 years ago, Forrest Whitaker, Denzel Washington. Very interesting movie. If you've not seen it, The Great Debaters, look out for it. The point here is, if you're going to enjoy the things you want to do at the end of the day, at first you need to do the things you have to do. And part of the things you need to have to do, the things you need to do is take a critical, very difficult, unfair look at yourself. Be the harshest critic of your own self. Because guess what, guys? You are the most important person in your own life. No one else comes close. No one else. Not your teachers, your mentors, not your parents. Yeah, we're connected to them. They play their parts, but they are not as important as you are. You are the one and only protagonist in your own life. No one else comes close. And that is why it is your duty. It is your duty. It is your primary duty to be self-critical. You don't pamper yourself. That's why the calendar months are there. This is June. You set a goal. Okay, by the end of 2026, I should have done this. And this is almost 50%. And you've not even started. So you can already tell that you need course correction. If you're still going to follow the same timelines or the same goals, that means you need to work doubly hard to reach your targets. So one, it's either you do that or you change course. Maybe December would no longer be possible. Let's just
look at March next year. Or maybe it's not even March. Maybe it's something that requires a calendar date. You were not in a relationship, you're not dating someone, but you plan to be married by December. My brother, my sister. It's still possible, though. But apparently there's something you're doing that seems not to be working. You need to change course. You plan to change jobs? Are you putting yourself out there? Have you improved your CV? Have you improved your resume? Have you gotten improved training? You're taking a look at another sector. Do you have the know-how to do well in that sector? These are the real issues. These are the things that we need to look out for. These are the places where you need to keep improving and keep developing. It is never too late, never ever too late to do a new thing. So this is the 15th of June, 2026. We'll go through the 6th month of the year. Let's go on this quick break and we'll be back to listen to this great talk on setting goals and possibly realigning or shifting course. We'll be right back, guys.

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7: Timeout with Bukola Agumbiade, a lifestyle doctor on the dangers of dehydration.
8: It's a major issue. At this time, the weather is actually very hot right now. And we have a specific condition that requires that we pay particular attention to our hydration level. We have genetic factors and we have environmental factors. Environmental, we are the tropical climate area of Africa, so the average room temperature is quite high. And genetically, we don't do well with dehydration. We have the sickle cell traits, which when we talk about sickle cell, go off to the extreme, to the SS, but that's not the sickle traits we have. People who are AS actually have the sickle traits. That means you have one normal hemoglobin and you have the sickle trait. And it's actually an adaptation for us to be able to survive malaria. If you are AA, you don't do well with malaria. We all know that. The sickle trait, which is the S.
9: Rory, on the stag, get all the girls. And then, when I got a little bit older, I decided to face reality. I started thinking of the Jeep. A four-wheel, a Fomatic. And then when reality really hit me, I went for the Toyota or Honda. But I still love my cars. 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

0: dialogue, national unity, and democratic stability through the instrumentality of the National Peace Committee, which ensures he has continued to advocate for peace, peaceful elections, as well as intervene in conflict resolutions and nation building initiatives. And some of his activities were even during when I was in office, so I knew what he did, especially in Sudan. The launch of these three books is therefore a real opportunity to preserve history, document lessons in leadership, and inspire future generations by one Nigeria's most respected elder statesman. As we celebrate General Abdoulaye today, we are reminded that nations are built not only by policies and institutions, but also by the character of those who lead them. His life offers enduring lessons in integrity, humility, patriotism, and commitment to the national service. On behalf of my family and the Goodluck Jonathan Foundation, I congratulate General Abdoulaye Abubakar on attaining the right, this age of 84, not right age of 84, age of 84, he still have more years to live. I also commend the authors, editors, and all those who have contributed in one way or the other to the production of these very important books. May Almighty God continue to bless General Abdoulaye with good health, wisdom, strength, and many more years of fulfillment and service to all of us. May his legacy continue to inspire generations of Nigerians to place country above self and service above personal ambition. Happy 84th birthday, Your Excellency, and congratulations on this remarkable celebration of a life dedicated to the service of Nigeria. I thank you all.
1: That was former President Goodluck Jonathan speaking at the 84th birthday ceremony, the celebration of former head of state General Abdoulaye Abubakar. And when we're talking about statesmen in Nigeria, of course he is one of them. He did shepherd the transition from military rule into this current democratic dispensation. For that, we thank him. We appreciate that. But there were a lot of comments made by the former president talking about Goodluck Jonathan now that I'd like us to take a look at, pay attention to. He talked about the encomiums. For one, let's start from him, the speaker, and not the celebrant now. He talked about the encomiums that were poured on him around 2015 when he agreed to leave office, when he lost the 2015 elections, the one that brought in the current APC political party, not the APC administration, but General Muhammadu Buhari's first term in office. And I found it really strange back then that Nigerians were praising a sitting president, an incumbent, who had lost an election. And I was thinking, these are the problems. We celebrate the normal, the bare minimum. If he lost an election, he should depart office. Why were we celebrating him back then? Maybe because of where we were coming from, we're not sure if there will be violence. But sometimes, I believe, we hold our leaders to a very low standard. So moving on from that particular angle, guys, what exactly do we expect from our leadership today? What legacies do our leaders today have to look up to? If you look behind you and the people you have are people like General Yakubu Gowon, President Olusegun Obasanjo, General Abdoulaye Abubakar, do our leaders today look up to these men? Do governors, senators, lawmakers today look at these names and think, okay, this is one man I could take this from, this is one man I could learn from? Outside of all of that, when you learn from these people, the concept of a legacy, what lives on after you are done? What lives on? What will be said about you after your time in office is done? By the way, after your time on this plane is done, what will be said about you? You won't always be there to defend yourself. Some people will have the 84th birthday, some will have 85th, some will have 90. Not everyone will. So you will not

0: always be there to defend yourself. A couple of years ago, I think it was earlier this year, the former head of state also had his book publication. He celebrated his birthday also, and now they're talking about his time in office. Yeah, God has been kind to him. He's still alive. He can do all that. But just what if he did not get that chance? What will be said about you in your absence? So I'm trying to bring this back to today's leadership, today's political leadership. Are our leaders cognizant of the fact that time is fleeting? What are the things you stand for today that will mark, that will commemorate your time in office? Take a look at Lagos State. So we had the current president, Bolamide Tinubu, as governor, who was replaced by BRF, Babatunde Ajifashola, His Excellency, who went on to be a minister for 2 terms. Yeah, occasionally we find critics of the BRF administration, but overwhelmingly, sometimes even from the opposition, he is being celebrated. They say imitation is the best form of flattery. It takes nothing to copy someone. If you feel it's being done properly, it takes nothing at all. They say the fish rots from the head. We can simply reverse that. Look to the head. Pick the good parts from there. And you can apply the same in whatever capacity you are. Is it class captain? Is it class chef? In fact, could it be as the head of a family? We talk about society being where it is, but we also remember that the family is the smallest unit of society. So whether it is as your estate, committee level, it's even if it's a church society, there are leaders out there we can learn from. Sometimes when it's time to leave, you simply rise to the occasion, take your applause, and go on to the night. You don't have to perpetuate yourself in power. Yes, we are in a democratic dispensation, but we find political leadership in this day finding ways to perpetuate themselves in power. If it's not as this, it's as that. The new trend is for every governor in Nigeria to find his way to the Senate. In one way or the other, that's another way of perpetuating yourself in power. If you had given so much of yourself, if you had so much of yourself to give as an executive member of government, you should have done that well enough. There's something called non-partisan politics. You can still be a politician without vying for office. You can be in the backgrounds, influencing, training, mentoring people. You don't have to be on posters and billboards year in, year out, vying for one office or the other. There are several ways one can serve his nation. Several ways you can be useful to your generation. So this is one key thing we can learn from our former leaders. General Abdulsalam Abubakar was in office for barely 11 months, absolutely less than a year. But he's been spoken of in such good light today because of the things he did, the legacies he left us with. This is 2026, so this happened about 27 years ago. He's 84 today, which means he was about, 57 years back then. He had enough energy to insist on remaining in office. He could have done, it is our turn, it is our time. He could have done that. Remember, he had the yam and the knife in his hands back then. And this also shows us that in every administration, in every government, there will be those for and there will be those against. He was a member of the same military. It's not like he was brought from outside the country. He was in the military hierarchy just a few months before June 1998. In fact, he was the head of the military at that time. He took office and he made the announcement that we will be transitioning to democratic rule. Did everybody believe him? Maybe, maybe not. At least some thought it was a false dawn, as usual, just like 1993. But time did show that he meant his words. Yes, was it rushed? Possibly. Do we still have issues? Sometimes people refer to our constitution, the current constitution we have, 1999 as amended, as being a bit not people friendly. But at that particular point in time, the men decided enough was enough. It was time to hand power back to the civilians, to the Nigerian young people, and to the ballot boxes we went. We went to the polls, we had elections, and here we are today. That is the man's legacy. What will be your legacy? What will be the current leadership's legacy in the country? I'm talking about local government chairman, House of Assembly members, House of Reps members, governors, senators, anyone and everyone in a position of authority in this country today. What will be your legacy? Will you be known for late payments of salaries, non-payment of pensions? Will you be known for bloated budgets, non-performance of budgets? Sometimes we talk about the current government and its borrowing, and they defend by saying, well, these borrowings are needed for infrastructure. What will time tell about them? What will their legacies be? Would the infrastructures they have invested in stand the test of time? Because it would be very unfortunate if they carried out those borrowings to fund this infrastructure, and the same infrastructure, well, you know, doesn't stand the test of time. Then it would have all been for naught, because the monies will be repaid. No doubt about that. No doubt about that at all. The monies will be repaid. So that is the question this morning. What is the legacy you're leaving behind? Whether as a father, as a class rep, as a parent, in any way, are you leading a mission? Are you leading a group? This is not only limited to political office holders. What legacy are you leaving? And what standards are you holding yourself by? I hope not mediocre standards. We have to hold ourselves to very high standards. Because, believe it or not, your influence will transcend your time. Your influence will transcend your time in office. It will transcend your time on this earth. People will talk about you when you're done, when you're gone. So at the end of the day, we should measure our values, not just in years, but in the impact we are able to leave behind. The impact you make in people you meet, in offices you hold, and basically in everything we do. What values, what impact am I leaving behind? How was the economy during your time? Were there jobs created? Or was it same of same? It is not my fault. That often happens. A new government comes in and they say, things were bad when we came. If you're saying things were bad when you came in, why on earth did you run? You run based on the promise of improvement. We hear maxims and slogans all the time. Time for change. It's a renewed hope. It's a improved. You are coming in on a promise to make changes, to make improvements. So you cannot come in, then say, no, we did not see the books. Now we've seen the books. We did not know it was this bad. I'm sorry. That falls flat. That falls really flat. It's 6:44 a.m. on a beautiful Monday in the city of Lagos. We'll be going on a short break in a few seconds, and we'll be back with Business Morning on Lagos Talks 91.3. Please stay tuned.
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9: This global community that we live in, health is no longer restricted to your local community. 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Every Tuesday at 11 a.m., join the conversation.

Right, welcome back to the studio and good morning once again. And this time around, it is time for Business Morning on Lagos Stocks 91.3. And we have a couple of stories for you this morning from the world of business, economics, and finance. The CBN are in the news. We're talking about the possible payments of federal government salaries through the e-naira platform COP 2028. That is being considered. And we have news from the NNPC where new crude streams are adding up to 12 million barrels to Nigeria's daily output. The PFI credits early procurement for fertilizer also answers the question about the US-Iran crisis. Why do we not have a fertilizer shortage in the country presently? And the First City Monument Bank are also in the news with reports of 220.1 billion profit before tax for the year ending December 2025. We also had a big history-making day on the Nasdaq exchange on Friday as SpaceX IPO hit the market. We'll be taking a look at the top gainers and the top losers from last week's World of Business. Stay tuned, guys, as we get into the stories.

deal with the federal government story where the FG may be beginning to pay salaries, pensions, and social welfare benefits using the e-naira under the new central bank roadmap aimed at transforming the country's digital currency into a major payment channel. Is this possible? Are we up for this? And what exactly does this mean for the country? The e-naira, which was launched in October 2021, about 4 years ago, as Africa's first central bank digital currency, was introduced to deepen financial inclusion, reduce the cost of transactions and remittances, and promote a cashless economy. However, adoption has been kind of slow. Almost non-existent, I would even say. So now, if the federal government starts paying remittances, salaries, pensions through this channel, would it help it move? Would it help market it? Would the country be forced to use this? Only time will tell. This is not an immediate action. It is being considered to come into place in about 2 years, and by then, there should be increased incentives. We should have moved further, and then perhaps we would not have to go through such a method. What sort of news coming out from the NNPC? When Nigeria's ambition to raise crude oil production has received a boost from the growing contribution of newly introduced crude gas streams. I'm talking about the Cotron and the Utapati streams. The crude grades, which were introduced in 2024 and 2025 respectively, represent the latest additions to the country's basket of crude oil grades. Based on the Nigeria Upstream Petroleum Regulatory Commission's monthly crude and condensate production data, which was analyzed last week and on Friday, the Utapati crude grade produced a total of 8.75 million barrels between January and May, basically the first 5 months of this year, while the newly introduced Cotron blend contributed 3.41 million barrels. Cotron hits the market first, and surprisingly, Utapati seems to be outdoing it, but the total numbers together brings it to about 12.16 million barrels, and this has taken our average daily production up by about 55,190 barrels in January alone. So looking at that favor and average, we now have a total monthly output of 1.71 million barrels. Remember that it still falls a bit short of our OPEC quota on a monthly basis, which means we still have a bit of wiggle room to earn more income for the federal government. Basically, money to share around. Right now, still on the local scene, but a bit related to the international markets. Talking about the US-Iran crisis, fertilizer is one of those big commodities that passes through the Strait of Hormuz. So one would have expected, since the 28th day of February, the last day of the month of February, talking about the Strait of Hormuz being closed and the tightening of the world economy, one would expect that fertilizer would be short in Nigeria, there will be a shortage of supply. However, the federal government's decision to approve the early procurement of fertilizer seems to have saved the nation. Raw materials for the production of fertilizer have been purchased at the tune of up to $44 million, and this indeed has shielded farmers from supply disruptions triggered by the ongoing conflict between the United States and Iran. And this is according to PFI NPK Limited. This is the implementation vehicle of the federal government's Presidential Fertilizer Initiative, and it is wholly owned by the Ministry of Finance, and this was released in a statement on Friday in Abuja. If this is the case indeed, then we look to have a steady supply of fertilizer for the coming months and possibly for the entire planting season. And from there, we move to the banking sector, where FCMB Group has announced its audited financial results for the year ended December 31st, 2025. This is just last year. And we also have the first unaudited results for the first quarter ended March 31st of 2026. For the 2025 financial year, the group's profit before tax rose 81% year-on-year compared to 2024, while profits after tax increased 142%, and this took the figure to about 177.3 billion naira, leading to return on equity improving to 23.2%. The strong earnings momentum continued into the first quarter of this year, with profit before tax and profit after tax increasing by 148% and 137% respectively, moving up to 87 billion and 76.5 billion naira respectively. And this means that FCMB continues to grow as a stock year on year. If you're looking out to divest, to invest elsewhere and put your funds to work for you, that's one place to look out for.

0: Nation were being on the international scene, which was a historic day in New York as the NASDAQ exchange welcomed SpaceX. This is owned by Elon Musk, currently the richest man in the world, and over the last few days, his wealth actually more than doubled as he is in line to become the world's first trillionaire. And I'm not talking in Naira, but in dollars. The IPO was worth about $750 billion, and it hit the market at $135 per share, and believe it or not, it did not close at that. On its first day in the market, it moved up and down, going up to about 175, and later closed around the 160 mark, all in a few hours. It was a really momentous moment, a momentous day, basically, for the stock watchers over there in New York. And let's take a listen to one of the critical analysts who had this to say.
1: Look, then Anthropic, then OpenAI. In the second they list, everyone's going to want it on day one. Before you do that, look at the last 30 years. When Facebook went public, it closed nearly $38. 90 days later, about $20, almost cut in half. Coinbase went from $328 down to $245. Rivian went from $100 down to $60. Most hyped IPOs didn't pop, they sank. And the ones that did jump early, like Twitter and Robinhood, they fell below their day one price anyway. The early buyers got trapped. Even the legends made you wait. Amazon actually dropped its first few months before it ever took off. The greatest stock of all time rewarded the people who were patient. Out of the 19 huge IPOs I looked at, exactly one, Google, paid off if you bought it on day one and held it. One, everyone else handed you a cheaper price within the year or gave you all the gains back. But when SpaceX lists, don't chase the headline, let the hype settle and buy the business. That's not advice, it's 30 years of receipts.
0: Do not chase the headlines, check the receipts and pay attention to the market trends. And that is what coming out from the analysts who are saying, despite the excitement of the SpaceX eating with their IPO, eating the NASDAQ and now available to retail investors, history has shown that IPO alone does not show profitability. Look at stocks like Robinhood, Coinbase, Amazon. Even Amazon, one of the best performing stocks ever. I'm talking about, of course, Facebook, now Meta. They usually come out at this point. Look at it, 60, 90 days down the line, they're almost half their value. So perhaps you do not dive into the river with 2 feet in this case. Take your time, study the trends, take a look at the market. Check, would this be potentially profitable for me? Let's not just follow, oh wow, $750 billion, I want a part of that. And that often happens in investing, is when you look at this market, the fear of missing out. You're trying not to miss this bus. I need to get on this train, I need to get on this and enjoy part of the profits. It's not always that. Sometimes fear of missing out will simply mean you lose out on your investments. So your cash is hard-earned, your investments are hard-earned, your resources are hard-earned. Be very careful, check the trends, pay attention before you commit. But talking about SpaceX also, there are some big winners. Talking about collaborations and competitiveness, Google invested $12 billion in this company early on, and on Friday they did cash out a big deal. Several VCs, venture capitalists also got big payouts. And I have this to say about that, basically. Sometimes patience and fortitude conquer all things. They could have taken their stock and left a long time ago, but staying till the end, staying till the day SpaceX hit the IPO, actually helped them and paid them a lot of benefits. And on that note, we bring Business Morning on Lagos Stocks on the 15th day of June to an end. Go ahead and have a profitable

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1: Transporters have added money. 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
0: Okay. At Lagos Talks 91.3, we go between the lines to tell the stories that make the news.
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0: Very good morning to you. Thank you so much for joining us on the World News right here on Lagos Talks 91.3. And Lekan Debashi in the headlines. IMF urges Nigeria to expand taxes on telecoms and fuel. Lagos police begin crackdown on vehicles with concealed number plates. On the foreign scene, US and Iran reach preliminary agreement to end war. And in sports, Real Madrid agree €51.8 million deal for Chelsea's Cucurella. Now the news in detail. The International Monetary Fund, IMF, has called on the Nigerian government to introduce excise duties on telecommunications services and extend value-added tax to fuel products in a bid to boost national revenue. This recommendation was contained in the IMF's latest full consultation report on Nigeria. According to the fund, Nigeria will require additional tax reforms over the medium term to create enough fiscal space for development spending and social programs. It warned that current capital expenditure levels may not be sustainable without stronger revenue generation. The advice comes at a time of rising fuel prices and the recent 50% increase in telecom tariffs across the country. The IMF noted that while the implementation of Nigeria's newly signed tax laws could improve revenue collection, it may still not be enough to meet the country's growing fiscal needs. The federal government, through the Office of the Attorney General of the Federation, in collaboration with the Department of State Services, the DSS, will today, Monday, commence the full-scale trial of over 400 individuals suspected of terrorism-related offences across parts of the country. The suspects are expected to appear before the Federal High Court in Abuja. They will be tried by selected judges appointed for the special proceedings by the Chief Judge of the Federal High Court, Justice John Soho. According to a notice obtained by Newsmen, the Attorney General of the Federation, Prince Latif Fagbemi, will personally lead a team of federal government lawyers in the prosecution of the cases. In the meantime, prominent human rights lawyer Femi Falana has criticized both federal and state governments over what he describes as unlawful negotiations with terrorists and bandits in Nigeria. Falana made the remarks while delivering a keynote address at Amnesty International's second annual general meeting held in Abuja. He said it is widely reported that government officials have engaged in talks with armed groups leading to the release and pardon of so-called repentant fighters, some of whom also receive financial benefits. Falana argued that such actions violate Nigeria's Terrorism Prevention and Prohibition Act, which criminalizes association with proscribed groups. He maintained that organizations like Boko Haram remain banned under the law and their members should be prosecuted rather than rehabilitated or rewarded. The National Identity Management Commission, NIMC, has dismissed claims that Nigeria does not have a functional national identity database, describing the report as misleading. In a statement, the commission said the national identity database is fully operational, secure, and actively supporting identity verification and authentication services across the country. The NIMC explained that the database, established under the NIMC Act of 2007, currently holds records of over 130 million Nigerians, each assigned a unique national identification number, the NIN. The Commission's response follows recent comments by the Minister of Defense, retired General Christopher Musa, who suggested that weaknesses in the national database were contributing to insecurity and kidnapping in the country. The Socio-Economic Rights and Accountability Project, SERAP, has filed a lawsuit against the Nigerian National Petroleum Company, NNPC Limited, seeking a court order compelling the oil company to account for about 5.9 billion naira allegedly spent on the incorporation, transition, and rebranding of the Nigerian National Petroleum Corporation, NNPC, into the Nigerian National Petroleum Company, NNPC Limited. The suit filed at the Federal High Court in Abuja was disclosed by SERAP in a statement detailing its legal action against the state-owned company. The report of the suit is coming exactly 1 month after SERAP urged President Bola Tinubu to direct an investigation into the 5.9 billion naira reportedly spent on the rebranding of the Nigerian National Petroleum Corporation to the NNPCL. SERAP is asking the court to compel NNPCL to provide a detailed reconciliation of the 5.9 billion expenditure, including information on the transactions involved, the contractors who received the funds, and how the money was used in the rebranding process. The Lagos State Police Command says it will begin a statewide enforcement operation against vehicles with covered, obscured, defaced, unauthorized, or no registration number plates. The exercise, scheduled to commence today, Monday, is part of efforts to strengthen security and tackle criminal activities across the state. According to the command, the operation follows a directive from the Inspector General of Police, Olatunji Rilwandisu, aimed at improving public safety and preventing criminals from concealing their identities while carrying out unlawful acts. Police Public Relations Officer SP Abimbola Adebisi said in a statement that the Commissioner of Police in Lagos State, Tijani Fatai, has directed area commanders and divisional police officers to ensure strict enforcement of the directive in their respective areas. The command warned that any vehicle found violating the order will be impounded and subjected to investigation in line with existing laws and procedures. The All Progressives Congress, the APC in Ogun State, has unveiled Kudirat Adekunwa Balogun, a 51-year-old chartered accountant, as its deputy governorship candidate for the 2027 election. Adegunwa Balogun, a fellow of the Institute of Chartered Accountants of Nigeria, ICAN, will serve as running mate to Solomon Adeola, the party's governorship candidate. Dapo Abiodun, the governor of Ogun, presented Adegunwa Balogun in Abeokuta, the state capital, on Sunday at the APC Strategic Caucus meeting. The governor said the decision was reached after extensive consultations with leaders of the party across the state. Governor of Bauchi State, Bala Muhammad, has blamed Nigeria's worsening security situation on poor governance and widespread poverty, describing the trend as evidence of deeper socio-economic challenges facing the country. Muhammad made the remarks on Sunday during a sympathy visit to Oyo State Governor Seyi Makinde at his residence in Ibadan following the abduction of pupils and teachers in Orire local government area. The Bauchi governor was accompanied by leaders of the Allied People's Movement, APM, including the party's national chairman, Yusuf Dantale, and its Bauchi State governorship candidate, Yakubu Adamu. The visit comes after more than 40 school children and the teachers were reportedly kidnapped by gunmen in Orire local government area on Friday, May 15, 2026. You're still listening to the world news. Moving on to the foreign scene. The Democratic Republic of Congo, DRC, has recorded a sharp increase in confirmed Ebola cases, with health authorities reporting 72 new infections within the last 24 hours. According to the government's latest situation report released on Sunday, the total number of confirmed cases has risen to 782, while the outbreak has also claimed 181 lives. Authorities say the country's 17th Ebola outbreak remains concentrated in three eastern provinces of Ituri, North Kivu, and South Kivu. However, officials have confirmed the first recorded cases in the Niania Health Zone of Ituri Province and the Mabalako Health Zone in North Kivu, raising concerns about the disease's continued spread. The United States and Iran have agreed on a framework aimed at ending their ongoing conflict, lifting the U.S. blockade of Iran and reopening the strategically important Strait of Hormuz. U.S. President Donald Trump announced the development on Sunday through his Truth Social platform, stating that an agreement with the Islamic Republic of Iran had been completed. His announcement came shortly after Pakistani Prime Minister Shehbaz Sharif revealed that a breakthrough had been achieved following mediation efforts by Pakistan. According to Sharif, the preliminary agreement calls for the immediate and permanent cessation of military operations on all fronts, including in Lebanon. The Memorandum of Understanding, MOU, is expected to be formally signed in Switzerland on Friday. However, details of the agreement have not yet been fully disclosed. Moving on to sports news, Real Madrid have agreed a deal worth up to £51.8 million to sign Chelsea defender Marc Cucurella after the World Cup. The 27-year-old is currently with Spain at the tournament in the United States, Canada and Mexico, but a deal worth £47.5 million with a further £4.3 million in add-ons has been struck between all parties for a permanent transfer. Since President Florentino Perez was re-elected and appointed Jose Mourinho as manager, Real are understood to also be targeting Manchester City midfielder Bernardo Silva and Inter Milan fullback Denzel Dumfries, while France defender Ibrahima Konate is set to join after leaving Liverpool. Cucurella, who joined Chelsea for £63 million from Brighton in 2022, was understood to have been keen to return to Spain, having come through Barcelona's academy. He had been linked with Atletico Madrid and a move back to Barcelona. Now, finally, to entertainment news. Film director Steven Spielberg has returned to the top of the North American box office with his latest sci-fi thriller, Disclosure Day, which opened with an estimated $44 million in ticket sales. The film, starring Emily Blunt and Josh O'Connor, follows a high-stakes investigation into a decades-long cover-up involving alleged extraterrestrial visitations. Industry analysts described the opening as a strong performance for an original science fiction film, especially one without franchise backing. The story also marks Spielberg's return to familiar themes of alien contact nearly four decades after classics like E.T. and Close Encounters of the Third Kind, now reimagined in a modern world shaped by artificial intelligence and social media. And that wraps it up on the world news this morning. Before I go, let's take another look at the major stories. IMF urges Nigeria to expand taxes on telecoms and fuel. Lagos police begin crackdown on vehicles with concealed number plates. On the foreign scene, US and Iran reach preliminary agreement to end war. And in sports, Real Madrid agree £51.8 million deal for Chelsea's Cucurella. Thank you so much for listening to the news this morning. I'm Leko Adebashi. Enjoy the rest of your day.
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13: Timeout with former president Goodluck Jonathan on the state of emergency. In real estate.
15: And of course, what is happening in Nigeria today regarding the situation in real estate is like an Indian proverb that said that if somebody is sleeping, really sleeping, you can easily wake up that person. But if the person is pretending to sleep, you find it difficult to wake up that person. The key actors in Nigeria, from executive to the legislation, luckily Senator Binta and others are here, and the judiciary, they know the correct thing to do. But they are refusing to do it. They are pretending to sleep. And waking such a person is extremely difficult because the person knows the right thing. A clear abuse of offices, clear abuse of power, clear abuse of privileges, cutting across from the three arms of government. From the executive to the parliament to the judiciary. And I always plead with our people that whatever we do affects everybody. And sometimes we do things and we think that it doesn't affect us. We have been a president before, and even after leaving office as a former president, don't get to me. Why is that our passport is not valued that much? Why is that Nigerians are not given the kind of treatment we're supposed to receive at the international airports? Sometimes we think it's because of Yahoo boys or 419ers. Not only them, yes, they are part of the problem. But whatever happens in the country, decisions that are taken by the executive arm of government, decisions that are taken by the parliament, judicial decisions affect everybody.
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13: Good morning. It's the early edition.

Lagos, it's another beautiful week. This is the early edition on Lagos Talks 91.3, and I am Olaoluwa Awe, the news lady. It is another opportunity for us to talk about the country and talk about the state, also talk about our lives. I mean, I always liked Mondays because Mondays, they just help you to shape the week. And we're going to be having conversations around the developments that will be shaping the week today on your call on Lagos Talks 91.3. I just thought to welcome you once again. I am Olaoluwa Awe, the news lady, standing in for Oluwakayode Ikpesu. And you know, this is your home of conversations. We talk about politics, we talk about governance, we talk about business and everything that shapes the economy, everything that shapes our lives for the week and for the year. Remember, our studio lines are available, 0809-234-5913. That is our WhatsApp number. Our studio lines are also very much active. That is the call-in lines, which are 0704-700-8913, 0704-700-9913, and 0704-100-7913. I rolled out the WhatsApp number earlier. You can reach out via WhatsApp, send a message, call in, send a voice note on 0809-234-5913. Again, 0809-234-5913. And a number of developments immediately shapes the week for the country. And we're going to talk about the Operation Clean Sweep 3, which has now been launched by the Defense Headquarters after the death of a retired general in Katsina State. And I mean, the events around his burial and his death and his burial also shaped the weekend. We're going to be talking about that as well. And yes, we're going to talk about former military head of state General Abdulsalami Abubakar, that's a retired general who talks about peace. And he did talk about a number of experiences that characterized his time in leadership in Nigeria. And that was during the unveiling of the three books he had on Saturday.

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3: In this global community that we live in, health is no longer restricted to your local community. 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How can our national health policies in Nigeria be more responsive to transnational health threats? And more importantly, how do we respond to future health crises as a society that is part of a global community? 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Every Tuesday at 11 a.m., join the conversation.

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1: Welcome back to your call on Lagos Talks 91.3. I am Olaoluwa Aware, the news lady. And before I went on that break, I talked about the U.S.-Iran peace deal, which is projected to reduce the price of premium motor spirit, you know, all around the world. You know, that particular dispute in the Middle East, Israel, Iran, U.S., has actually really, you know, jacked up the price of oil all around the world, because of the closure of the Strait of Hormuz and, you know, some other related developments there. But then there are reasons to believe that maybe better days are ahead. Even operators are already predicting that the U.S.-Iran truce could slash petrol price in Nigeria to about 900 naira per liter in coming days, if the proposed peace deal between the U.S. and Iran materializes. You know, so I talked about that. From over $120 per barrel in April, we know that crude oil prices have dropped to about $87 per barrel as of Sunday. So the sustained decline, coupled with plans to reopen the Strait of Hormuz, is generating cautious optimism now among fuel marketers that prices of petrol, diesel, and aviation fuel may ease in the coming days. Mm-hmm. Remember that crude oil is the major feedstock for fuel production, and it rose from below $70 per barrel. That's after the U.S.-Iran conflict started on the 28th of February. And during more than the 3 months of hostilities, crude traded above $100 at some point, exceeded $120 per barrel, led to a sharp increase in fuel prices globally. Now, I know in Nigeria, the price rose from about 830 naira per liter to about 1,300 naira per liter. Diesel and aviation fuel also increased significantly. In fact, gas price also increased. Everything increased. And but people are operators are already projecting that the thing might drop to about 900 naira or 930 naira per liter. Let's quickly take a short commercial. I'll be back to discuss that and more. Remember, it is your call. Let's hear from you. The WhatsApp number is 0809 234 5913.

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0: It is still your call on Lagos Talks 91.3. I am Olaoluwa Aware the Newsly, and I'm back to take comments and contributions. I have highlighted a couple of developments which I believe will be shaping conversations this week. And the earlier we start to talk about these things, the better. I mean, the earlier we learn from them, the earlier we take decisions on them. And I've talked about the prediction that crude oil prices will plunge. In fact, stocks are already surging as a result of the US-Iran peace deal. We're also expecting that the price of petrol will drop here in Nigeria. That is a major one there. And there were conversations, you know, around insecurity over the weekend, especially because of retired General Rabe's death. He was buried over the weekend as well. That has resumed conversations around security in Nigeria. But, you know, the interesting thing is that despite all of that, I just remember the speech that the president gave on Friday, which was Democracy Day, and how he talked about how, you know, the window for terrorists to surrender their arms, the windows are still open. And I'm one of those people who felt like, what window? In fact, I know over the weekend there were reports around some repentant terrorists, you know, released into the society again, I think in Borno State. In fact, about hundreds of them. And we're like, are we really, really serious about this fight against insecurity? Because we cannot continue to do this. About 720 repentant terrorists with their 992 spouses and over 2,050 children were integrated into the society in Borno State. In fact, the Borno State government successfully even announced them. The beneficiaries officially described as low risk and minor clients. According to report, they completed a rigorous de-radicalization, rehabilitation and reintegration program. It's called the DRR program under the state's non-kinetic peace initiative. In fact, at the graduation ceremony held at the Hajj camp in Maiduguri, the special advisor on security to the Borno State Governor, Brigadier General Ishaq Abdullahi, a retired Brigadier General, by the way, disclosed that the returnees belong to batch 9 of the initiative. And only God knows how many batch we're going to be having here. According to the general, the Borno model has evolved into one of the most effective non-kinetic counterinsurgency programs. They started this program on July 5, 2021, under Governor Babagana Zulum's leadership. And according to him, the initiative has witnessed an unprecedented turnout, with over 350,000 people willingly surrendering to the Nigerian army, which also make people really, for me, when I see these numbers, I'm like, how many terrorists do we even have in Nigeria? Because if you're saying over 350,000 people have willingly surrendered their arms to the Nigerian military, oh my goodness. Are we sure that we are not underestimating and under? Because I saw a report also later in the weekend, just, you know, some hours ago, where the minister for the security minister was talking about how they just might identify some celebrities or content creators, more like influencers rather. So that they can follow the government around, the military around, especially around the hot zones of terrorism in the north, so that they can understand the difficulty and the challenges that the Nigerian army and, you know, the security team are facing, the nature of the war they are fighting right there, and perhaps they might just come to appreciate more of what they're doing there. And I'm like, just how many people are we fighting? Just how many people are we talking about here? Because if we're talking about terrorists in hundreds of thousands, then, I mean, I think that has a way of just making you see the whole thing in a different light. Now, just over the weekend, again, a batch 9 have been released back into the society, and 770 people thereabouts. Now, with the graduation of this batch 9, the total number of fully reintegrated individuals under the program has risen to 9,680. That's according to officials there. That's almost 10,000 people. Now, these ones 770,000 people, there are 992 spouses, 2,050 children associated with these former fighters. Well, there you have it. There you have it. I mean, if this does not get us thinking as Nigerians, then what will? Like I mentioned, just over the weekend, a retired military or general was killed. And, you know, his wife probably still in captivity there. So, what are we talking about? Let me start to take some calls and some comments at this point in time. 0809-234-5913 is the WhatsApp number, and the call numbers are 0704-700-8913 or 0704-700-9913. You can also reach out on 0704-100-7913. Hello, good morning.
1: Good morning, Olaoluwa.
0: Yes, good morning. Is that Sanchez?
1: Yeah, this is Sanchez from Bala.
0: Oh, welcome, Sanchez. Go on.
1: Olaoluwa, can you just stop this unnecessary war and let us get our lives back to normal? And since the war started, Olaoluwa, the question is this. What have we actually benefited from it? What has the United States benefited from it? What has Iran, Israel or Lebanon benefited? The only thing that actually happened to us all is that the whole world is actually suffering from a decision of some few countries. So they just stop it and let us get our life back to normal. And secondly, Olaoluwa, do you see that video of that lady that brutalized a 9-year-old boy in Anambra? Olaoluwa, I always say it, that we Nigerians, we deserve the kind of leaders that we have. Because that deep down in our hearts, we are wicked. I don't even just know the adjectives to use. If you see how a woman brutalized someone, a kid, Olaoluwa, I won't mind sending you the picture. It is gruesome. How will you do that to someone? That person is as good as being a bandit, because they just have the same mindset. Just turn of events. And it's well with us. It's well with this country.
0: It is well.
1: God will rescue this country. Jesus. Mm.
0: Thank Come you on, so much, Lord. Sanchez, for your take on that. And just criminal elements here and there. That's why brutalizing children is a no-no. We all must understand that these are the kind of behavior we must not tolerate in our society. And speaking of insecurity, over the weekend as well, one person was reportedly killed and several classrooms set on fire by terrorists when they attacked that's Boko Haram terrorists, when they attacked the Government Day Secondary School in County Kari Village in Chibok Local Council Area of Borno State. And the Education Secretary of Chibok Local Council Area, Mala Kiari, said the incident happened at about 6:45 p.m. on Saturday and affected the junior secondary school section in the school, which to a number of people confirms the activities of terrorists around that area. We heard a number of residents there run into the bush. And I mean, over the weekend, I've heard all kinds of things as well, threats in some communities outside of the state as well. We really have a long way to go. We need to do a lot of work to ensure that our country is safe again. Hello, good morning. Hello, good morning.
2: Good morning.
0: Yes, good morning. What's your name? From where are you calling?
2: My name is Ismail. I'm calling from Ilanopata.
0: Okay, go on.
2: Yeah, the moment we start seeing money or worshipping money, this will be the result. Firstly, the numbers you quoted, 350,000 surrendered willingly, is so alarming. Now, and I can say categorically that those numbers might be, you know, doubled, that we don't know, or they might not be up to, but the government is just putting out those figures to make out more money for themselves. Because if you look at it critically, you notice that somebody who kills, you say you grant them amnesty. While those who are in Kirikiri, most of our prisons with minor offenses are still there 10 years awaiting trials. So what are we doing? What are we encouraging?
0: Thank
2: more
0: you.
2: People will go in to say that I want to join these factions.
0: Thank you so much for your comment there. There's a message as well. Let me take this. Of all the messages that we have here, bonjour, Mademoiselle Olaoluwa. Where the objectives of terrorist reintegration into our society are unclear, and the outcomes have become abysmal. How would you explain the fact that a state with the highest IGR and federal allocation is still the most indebted state in our country, Lagos? Nigeria is a game. That is from Minga Shoyemi. Thank you all for your takes. Thank you for your comments today on your call on Lagos Talks 91.3. I'm happy to say that we have now moved into the sports zone right about now on Lagos Talks 91.3.
3: Can I make a comment?
0: Yeah.
3: My name is Shego Agbedeke. The sage, the traveler, the wise one.
0: Okay.
3: The active one. At all. For me, there's an old Israeli saying, the only good terrorist is a dead one. End of. That's what the Israelis say. 100%.
0: Full stop.
3: The only good terrorist, the only wonderful terrorist is a stone dead one.
0: Not a reintegrated one.
3: That's it, stone cold terrorist.
0: Ah.
3: You follow that path, you made your choice. That's it's a top BS. The only good terrorist is a stone cold dead one.
0: Thank you, Uncle Shego. Yeah, the sport team is here. It is Sport Zone on Lagos Talks 91.3. Stick around for that.
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0: Well, good morning, Lagos. Once again, it is Sport Zone on Lagos Talks 91.3. I am Ola Oluwa, aware the news lady. And the gentlemen in the studio insist I introduce them. Mm. You know, Uncle Shego, good morning.
1: Good morning. Yes,
2: that's
1: thank you.
2: That's the right thing to do.
1: That's the right thing to do. And we want you to hang around a bit. Can I say, I don't know, it's a Monday morning and I don't want to get, but I'll say it, it's perfect now. No. Ola Oluwa's scent is intoxicating.
0: Thank you.
1: That's a compliment.
0: I'm still angry with him. He didn't give me salami. I'm still very much
1: You weren't around.
0: Angry with him.
1: No,
0: I was around.
1: Were you around that day?
0: Yes.
1: Yeah.
0: You know, we don't go on holidays.
2: No, you were not around when the sharing happened.
0: When did the sharing happen?
1: In the morning. Early in the morning.
0: You know, you leave mine now. You save mine for later.
1: The early bird gets the fattest one?
0: I am in the office as early as 10:30 or thereabouts.
1: As early as 10. We would only share for 6:30. What are you talking about? Mama late. We should say that in Bobby College.
0: Uncle Shego, I was expecting you to support me.
1: No, but I will not. Because if we had shared with you, we would have reduced our share. So
0: it's first come, first serve. There's nothing like that. Ola Oluwa.
1: No. And he brought it for his sponsor crew. And it's for the sponsor.
0: I think it's because you had the meat, you know. So
1: exactly.
0: Because you care less about those who didn't have it. Nigerian thing to do.
1: Babes, I won't lie to you. When it comes to salami, I'm a different person. I'm very generous and kind and considerate, but salami. I'm a selfish and self-centered person. I'm not good to say negative things about myself. But as per salami, I do not play with salami. If you come and visit me at home, and I'm going to put it in the freezer.
0: You're going to hide it.
1: I'm going to hide it. Like, there was one skit of Abasala back in the day. Somebody came to him and he was eating there, but I put it under his bed. Can you imagine? He was too funny. Anyways, good old days.
3: Good morning, everyone, by the way. Good morning. It's a great weekend. We need to quickly go for this. We'll come back and then take some of the things we got lined out on Sports on this morning.
4: 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Day one for you to give 100. 100 on the tracks, on the road, at work. Because it's your job to give your all. 100 with the game. And on the dance floor. 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

Hey guys, it's still your favorite radio station, and I've got something for you today. You're one person, yet different in many ways. You're the professional by day, artist by night, friend, lover, biker, believer, all before the sun goes down. And somehow, in every single version, you show up fully. No half measures, no apologies. Now, that's the reality of so many Nigerian youth. Not one thing, not one lane, many lives, living in one body, and showing up 100 in all of them. Yes, you're just being you, and MTN sees you as you live it 100. You do not shrink to fit, you do not wait for permission, you do not explain yourself, you just show up in whatever version of you that today demands, and you give it everything. So, continue to do you and leave it 100 with MTN. Till I catch you next time, guys.

0: Can you imagine? Olaoluwa said that footballers are very handsome. What is that?
1: Are you not handsome?
0: No, look, I don't look at. I look at them for their skill.
2: You know how someone sat down to talk to me about the finest footballer in the Premier League, and I was like, I don't know. And then the lady was like, don't you see? And then she was talking about Arsenal's Ricardo Calafiori.
0: Is he handsome? Not to me.
1: For example, I just started to notice Erling Haaland. He's tall, I think he's very playful.
3: He's very rich.
1: Exactly.
0: He's far from handsome. I mean,
1: maybe minus his lips. But then, and there
0: if
1: are people
0: looking for a good-looking footballer, and I don't sound all funny or too happy. You know, when somebody's too happy, becomes gay. I don't sound too happy this morning. Declan Rice is a good-looking fellow. Yeah, Declan Rice. I think Declan Rice. You don't like
2: him.
0: I
2: think Calafiori is better good-looking.
0: I like.
1: I've also started to notice this the DR Congo team as well.
0: Oh, I love this.
1: Once, a breath of fresh air from Nigerian men. You know, for once.
0: Very
1: interested, invested in this World Cup.
0: Normally,
1: this, for obvious reasons.
2: We need to chase Kaede for politics. That was
0: All right, darling.
2: You can go.
0: So, but dear Congo.
2: Oh, there've been quite a lot of, I think the African teams, it's been mixed reaction generally. I didn't get the chance to watch Tunisia, but I think we said it on the show here that
0: I predicted it. Qualified and with barely conceded, I think they won all their games. It's a disgrace.
2: And then you lost to a team that couldn't even qualify through the natural route. They had to go through the playoffs. Using the Nations
0: League.
2: Using the Nations League.
0: But
2: they were bottom in their own group.
0: Kudos to Graham Potter though. I'm feeling him. This is a guy that was literally ridiculed as Chelsea coach and everything. Went to Sweden and was hired on a need to qualify for the World Cup. If he hadn't qualified for the World Cup, his contract was over. So I'm really happy for him, you know. And I think they thrashed Tunisia 5-1.
2: Yes.
0: I know the game came up after the
2: Cote d'Ivoire.
0: No, I could, and that was a very good game.
2: I watched that one.
0: I mean, do you not understand? That was two equal teams.
2: Yeah.
0: Literally, physical, solid.
2: I think it's one of the most balanced games.
0: And that was an invaluable
2: defense.
0: Invaluable 3 points. And look at the kind of Nkape,
2: Pacho.
0: You know, the kind of players they have.
2: Estupinian was on the bench. Didn't come off. Right, these guys have got Diomande, they starting. Amadiallo was
0: on the
2: bench. Right, Nicolas Pepe was in the game.
0: He started.
2: They had the likes of what's his name, Frank Kessier, Asako Fofana. It was even Fosono played. Did not
0: look at their coach. That guy looks absolutely. Look at how high he jumped when Amad
2: scored. Funny thing was, I was even criticizing the coach before the goal came in because I thought that I think Cote d'Ivoire didn't. Ecuador played a bit better.
0: Yes, right? Exactly.
2: But obviously, Cote d'Ivoire had potential.
0: I think they created more chances.
2: Yeah, you can see it. Because they hit the wood.
0: Twice.
2: Yeah,
0: but Cote d'Ivoire
2: So Ecuador hit it about twice. I think Cote d'Ivoire hit it.
0: Hit once, same side of the pitch.
2: So it was just crazy how both of them were going at it. And I think some of the games we've seen at the World Cup have been pretty exciting. Brazil, Morocco, very exciting.
0: Oh boy, there is a new, World Cup at times exaggerates players. You know, there are players that get sold on their performances and at the World Cup, but they flatter to deceive when they, when they eventually join their new club, it happens. I mean, a big one would have been, Italian 90. What was that guy's name? The top scorer in 90. Scilacci. Toto Scilacci made so recipes. It's late now. I think he joined Juve after the World Cup, but he never hit those heights. He didn't, but he saw recipes. So, and they're on and on. There's one, I think there's one there are quite a few. I remember them, I'll come up. But there's this boy. He's a boy. He ran the Moroccan midfield.
2: Boadi. Oh, he's been absolutely brilliant.
0: Do you know the funny thing? So I did a little research on Boadi. Mm-hmm. Boadi plays with Wolves, had 63 games for them. So that's
2: Lille.
0: With Lille, yes. Yeah. 2 seasons basically. He started playing for them when he was 16. Boadi just agreed to swap France.
2: Yeah.
0: It was in the, I think it was the skipper of the under 17 team, he just agreed to
2: switch allegiance
0: from France to Morocco on May 15th. This was his first competitive game for Morocco, and he pocketed Casemiro and Guimaraes.
2: He bossed that midfield,
0: and it yelled. That's the latest hot cake in world football.
2: Everybody wants him.
0: Chelsea everybody wants him. Apparently, Arsenal has put in a 60 million euro bid for him before the World Cup, which has been Lila so that to bugger off. And of course, that money for don't go up now. United people, please, that boy will need him.
2: I don't want to buy Elliot.
0: Who?
2: Elliot.
0: No, Elliot's going to
2: City. Have you seen how these guys have been doing their business? Real Madrid.
0: They are wicked. But first, thank you for taking the most irritating footballer in the Premier League out of the Premier League. Kukurea, I can't stand that guy. He's a fantastic footballer, but he's here and the way he just gets in everybody's face and winds people up. Please go.
2: Madrid have confirmed what 3 major signings:
0: Konate, Dumfries, Kukurea, and there's somebody else. That's 3. And we're talking, these are 3 experienced.
2: I know that also there's still conversation with Enzo Fernandez.
0: Enzo is likely, apparently, Enzo has started liking again. What got into trouble when they saw he started liking
2: off his budget? They put in a bid in for Alvarez that was rejected. So that's another.
0: And Alvarez,
2: that's another name that,
0: no,
2: like,
0: that was,
2: he's just gone.
0: That was a publicity.
2: I think it was a publicity. I think it was what Barcelona was trying to do. Practically. I think it would be.
0: I think Alvarez will go to Barcelona. I think that's where he was.
2: I think Enzo Fernandez will go to Real Madrid.
0: I think he will.
2: Really exciting.
0: That's. But the Mourinho effect, I think, you know, when things happen in life as well, everybody would have thought, and one guy that's really doing it for me right now, talking about John Terry, I love his commentary, both on, on Supersport, and I watched something on YouTube the other day, World Cup Uncensored, with Piers Morgan and Simon Jordan. Can you imagine Simon Jordan and Piers Morgan?
2: Two
0: egotistic blue hearts, you understand, but they make a lot of sense, both of them. So they had John Terry on, all of them are making a lot of sense, and it's like, you know, I think he was talking about Mourinho, and you know, he says Mourinho is the best coach he's ever had, up there with Ancelotti and all that. But you know, to think that Mourinho went from, you know, from the peak of course Porto winning the Champions League, winning with the Inter, carrying the Chelsea to their first league title 50 years, coming to United, then it looked like it was on the slow decline, you know, to going to likes of Roma, Benfica, you know, all due respect to those teams, but definitely not at the height. But for him to go back to Madrid after 30 years, that's a big. So Terry was saying that he might not be as physically present on the training field as he used to be, but his details, his eyes for detail, his preparation for a game, study on the position, according to John Terry, second to none. So, and you can see he's already ruffling feathers at Real Madrid, because all these guys are being. Oh, Bernardo Silva, 4.
2: Okay, yes.
0: Bernardo, so we're talking, and all these 4 players that we have said, we have mentioned, they want to play.
2: And their starters in their
0: starters in their team, they are not so. So all that's one. So it's going to knock heads.
2: But automatically, Trent is one of the biggest names that will have to start looking for a new position to play.
0: Trent.
2: Because there's no way you bring Denzel Dumfries, the Trent will start in that same position.
0: At times, shall you just make a wrong move? Maybe if you have said that Liverpool has signed a new contract.
2: Well, you never can tell. If you never try, you never know.
0: Well, but who can resist the lure of Real Madrid, anyways? Exactly. You know.
1: I like Mourinho though.
0: Mourinho, at times I hated him when he was in, you know, when he was in Chelsea. I think his lowest ebb was when he insulted that female doctor.
1: Mm.
0: You know, that got him kicked out.
1: Yeah,
0: you know,
1: it comes off as cocky, but
0: he's cocky. Uh-huh. And people that know him one on one, people have dealt with him.
1: But that's one of the things I like about him.
0: At the time.
1: Yeah,
0: he's cocky, but. He knows his onions. His ex-players swear by him. And as I said, for me, it's a story of redemption. You understand? Because I thought his day had passed. His day in the sun had passed. But right now, the guy is back. And for all this one that Real Madrid are backing him, they're going to expect results. So next season in La Liga is fire for fire, man.
1: And speaking of the past, though, I'm sorry to report that Thierry Henry is apologizing to Nigerians.
2: Yes, so there was a small, I think it was a sort of a mix up, right? iShowSpeed came to, I think it was the USA game,
0: Who?
1: iShowSpeed. He's a streamer.
0: Okay, sorry. Okay, thank you. Should I know him?
1: Yeah.
0: Okay, sorry, I don't.
1: I'm sorry. He did make a World Cup song, though.
2: And he also did, he featured at the Africa Cup of Nations. Like he was there at the
0: final. Was he a player?
2: No.
1: Streamer.
2: The streamer. I think it was one of the. And then he came to Nigeria a bit. Okay. So, had the US kit up, but had the super eagle shot.
0: He had what?
2: The jersey, the US.
0: He had the US jersey and super eagle shot.
2: Mm-hmm. Yes. So he came in dressed with shirt and shorts. Shirt was USA, shorts was Nigeria.
1: He's American.
2: Yes, America. It took me a while to realize it too because Zlatan kept pointing at the shot. I think Henry was saying that he wasn't dressed proper, something like whether he's going to bring bad luck onto the team.
1: So it was with Beckham.
2: When the USA conceded against Paraguay, he now said, "You see, told you it's going to bring bad luck." So Nigerians automatically went for Henry. Oh, what do you mean bad luck? Blah blah blah blah blah. So he had to come
1: out. Is Nigeria now synonymous to bad luck? Like, what does he mean by bad luck? Yes, I apologize to him. I just thought it was.
0: I think it was a joke. Although I wasn't joking when Trump jinxed the New York Knicks. Can you see that? The only game that Trump attacked is the one they lost.
2: It's just a coincidence.
0: It's not a coincidence. Bad luck. Bad luck.
1: Thank God he's not only the Nigerian president. You know, we have a saying that goes that like that also in Nigeria. Whenever the president attends or is watching the match, that the Super Eagles would lose or something like that.
0: Yeah, I don't know. But
2: not
0: Trump.
2: Not for us.
1: I know people used to talk about that as well, but
0: I know it's going to be a new sound, but congratulations to the US. And then congratulations to Lewis Hamilton.
2: One weekend, you scored two in one weekend.
0: I'm still his fan, but I don't know whether I will leave him because of the people he hangs out with.
1: I think it's the Kim Kardashian effect, though. That's paying off. That is paying off. I follow these guys. I can't stand that lady.
0: Go for it. I can't stand that lady. When they say somebody's overexposed,
2: when we spoke about this story, that's the positive side. What she bring it to his life. Again, we've argued for and against, but this is a good thing because we mentioned players who've gone into that family and struggled, including the likes of James Harden. Lama Odom,
0: So marry them and they begin just fail.
2: His Humphries. But now we're talking about somebody.
0: Where is Kanye West? Is he not the former husband?
2: No, we're talking about sports.
0: Is he still doing?
2: We're talking about sports, not music.
0: Kanye not Chris. No, he doesn't say do anyhow.
2: No, not that.
0: The counselor for Europe.
2: No,
0: the
2: not the counselor. That.
0: Wait, can you see
2: but
0: this?
2: Now this guy has won. Since he started dating, he has won something good. At least has won a race. Oh yeah, that's good.
0: So Kim don't collect. Which is for you? ICK. He don't collect ICK. What's it in English? ICK.
1: I beg.
0: Good fortune. Kim don't collect. Kanye has God given to his juju.
1: Oh my goodness. I'm happy for him because if he had actually really failed or lost or something, people would be like, oh, he's Kim.
2: But well, he has been failing. He has been failing. Let's not try.
1: Before Kim,
0: is Belgian Grand Prix 2024.
2: Yes, now. This is first win in like
0: 686 days.
1: He just recently started dating Kim year or thereabout.
2: It's even this year, but let's even say it's this year. Do you know how many races he has had this year? He has not won,
0: but he's been doing better. Sha, I think he's
1: generally in a better state of mind. Yeah.
2: Generally, car is better this year than what it was like.
0: But
2: last
0: I want to, where is Kanye West?
2: Yeah, but the kids, but
1: who cares?
2: Kanye is not the bowl of contention like this.
0: Make Kim no go do my Louis something. If there's any problem now,
1: those are two of the finest people in the world, and I'm so happy. When two fine people get together, it just makes me happy.
2: You indulge. Remember, you can be a part of the show as well this month. Talking a lot of things around the FIFA World Cup, stories coming through from Nigeria, transfer news, and every other thing in between. 0704-700-8913, 0704-700-9913.
3: 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Let's run through some of the stories from the news hound this morning. The Athletics Federation of Nigeria, the AFN, hailed the performance of Nigerian athletes at the 2026 NCAA Division 1 Outdoor Track and Field Championship in Oregon, describing the achievement as a powerful signal of what lies ahead for the country's athletics program. Nigeria's contingent lit up Hayward Field with Konsala Ajayi and Samuel Ogazi winning the men's 100 meters and 400 meters time titles respectively in performances that turned heads across the global athletics community. Lewis Hamilton's historic first victory for Ferrari in the Barcelona Catalonia Grand Prix was a statement to himself as well as to the rest of Formula One and the watching world, and it proved Ferrari could get back to winning race after a period that was as difficult for them as it was for the driver, who has delivered the first Grand Prix win since Mexico in October 2024. From the NBA, thanks to a performance for the ages, Jalen Brunson led the New York Knicks to their first NBA championship in 53 years and earned

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1: They have quite a few.
2: I said they showed their fans celebrating the victory. I said they won't celebrate it more than they celebrated winning the Cricket World Cup.
1: Yeah. But that was a huge shock, to be honest.
2: It was a huge shock.
1: Which other
2: I matches? Also think that Japan Netherlands was very good.
1: Yeah, in the second
2: half. It was a game of two defense that they should go and find a way to go and work on their defense. But I love the attacking threat that both teams threw forward. And attacking, not in front. In terms of what the other players in midfield and defense were able to offer the attack. Van Dijk on the goal, I thought it was really good.
1: Mm. I know so Japan was very good.
2: It was very good. That Kurosawa game, so I was watching the game, right? It was when it was 1-0, I was like, okay, Germany, let me even see how Germany will do this one. And when it was now 1-1, I said, hey, now we have a game in our hands. But I don't know the first 45 minutes, I knew that Germany were going to destroy
1: us. The problem is, Di Carlo didn't set his team up properly. He should have gone for 5. I mean, I agree with the guys in the studio. And I love John Terry's analysis. Guys, I mean, didn't really like him as a player. I felt it was damn too arrogant and all that, but he makes an excellent pundit, and everything he was saying was making sense. In fact, to be honest, I didn't even like the way everybody was predicting 3-0 4-0, but then it turned out that because Kurosawa was just too open. But say, how many people do we have in Obalende and Ikoyi? The whole country is 156,000 now.
2: Sure, we have to 150.
1: Probably so. Let's see. This is a local government area, but it's all good. But I don't think Germany, in as much as that was a huge, they're going to find it tough against Ecuador and Cote d'Ivoire.
2: Yeah, I think defensively.
1: They're going to find it tough.
2: Because
1: those guys will match them. Ecuador will match them Mujer for Mujer. So will Cote d'Ivoire.
2: Ecuador were really good. And the problem that they've had over the last few years is that they don't have a striker. Because defensively, imagine the guys they have at the back. You've got Pacho, you've got Hincapié, you've got Estupiñán on the bench. They were really, you had Caicedo in front of those guys. They're really good. And you can tell that the coach, Sebastian, I cannot pronounce his last name properly. The way he plays, you can see the instruction. But you can tell when the team has been coached. You see their style of play. You can see that, okay, this is how they want to move the ball from here to here. And they hit the bar at least 2 times in that game. So it just tells you how good they are up front.
1: It's a hugely expensive. And then what people don't understand now, you know, also, okay, fine. It's how many teams qualify? 48 teams?
2: 48 teams.
1: 48 teams. So now, I think it's 8.
2: 32 are going to the round of 32.
1: 32.
2: So but that means out of, I think, about 8 from 12.
1: 8 from 12, exactly. Yeah. But all those 8 are guaranteed third place finishers. Are guaranteed they're going to play the number one.
2: Yes.
1: Of the, so teams, somewhere like Ecuador will not want that. So I think that group is going to be crazy. That game against, who is playing who first? Who is playing Germany next? Whoever is playing, or whether it's, if it's Cote d'Ivoire, Germany, or whatever, Cote d'Ivoire and Germany have the advantage because they have 3 points. So if Cote d'Ivoire and Germany can, even Cote d'Ivoire can get a draw and then beat Curaçao, then they'll be on 7 points, which will take them, you know, and ensure that they don't meet one mad looking team in the round of 32. And same for Ecuador as well.
2: But one person that was in the stadium yesterday, just to mention, was Jay-Z. So they're playing Ivory Coast next.
1: Who's playing?
2: Germany's playing Ivory Coast.
1: Wow, I got to watch that.
2: So what's his name came out? Jay-Z came out to watch Yandy Omande. He signed on the Rock Nation. So they gave him a jersey as well yesterday for the game. Because I thought it was a bit odd. Philadelphia, what's Jay-Z doing in Philadelphia? If it was in New York, I was like, okay, he lives in New York. So it makes sense. And he sings a lot about New York. So when I saw him, I started one until later on, and I saw the whole story. And Yomadi, they signed on the Rock.
1: But is he a singer too?
2: No, he's a footballer. Plays for RB Leipzig. Liverpool.
1: I know who he is.
3: Like, why is this?
1: Every time with Jay-Z, exactly.
2: No, but he does not. LeBron, I think LeBron was signed on that Rock Nation. I think, was it
1: Kevin? So he has a sports agency.
2: Yeah, he has something of that nature. But he also has, so he manages those sports people and music people there.
1: Really? Okay. Does he manage media personalities?
2: No, broadcasters? He cannot manage.
1: Yeah,
2: if he tells you something now, you now say, "Oh, Lekko."
3: What business does he have in football? Right?
1: You never know. You never know.
2: Let me read a few messages. Times all go. Let me read.

0: mm-hmm. messages. We can take calls as well, right? We're in past night, so we can take calls now too. This says, good morning. Watching Cote d'Ivoire match against Ecuador, Morocco versus Brazil, I'm so happy that the Super Eagles did not make it to the World Cup. They are a completely bunch of arrogant mediocres. I bet you the only country Eagles can attempt to beat cannot be more than Tunisia and Curacao. The Super Eagles need to be immediately disbanded and rebuild. Yinka from Lekki. I think this is a bit harsh, but
1: you can say a bit harsh, but I share your sentiment.
0: Once they no go feel beat Haiti.
1: Haiti were tough.
0: We no go feel
1: Haiti. Who beat them?
0: Scotland.
1: That was a tough game.
0: We beat Scotland too.
1: We go beat them.
0: We beat Paraguay. If USFE give Paraguay 4, which we beat Paraguay.
1: Boy, you know, but it's all about soul, man. It's all about.
0: And one thing also, I think I realized was I was reading a story this weekend on the Athletic about the USA national team, and then I noticed that the trend for the national teams that are hosting the World Cup, Mexico went for a name they know, Yabi Age. He's their tribe by Modrum, so rest in peace. It's a safe place, and he got the result the first game. Canada went for Jesse March, someone to help.
1: That's a former US coach.
0: Yeah, and then
1: they coached USA the Premier League as well.
0: Leeds United.
1: Mm.
0: And USA went for Poch. They did not have the money to pay for Poch. I heard it was 2 billionaires that brought the money to be able to employ him. So I think that generally we need to get to that level where we invest in our infrastructures and we invest in coaching. Because those are the two things that can obviously take us from point A to
1: I have three words to say to what you just said. God bless Nigeria.
0: It's time for the government to look at how to get business moguls to come through and put interest
1: in. God bless Nigeria.
0: Well, let me leave it at that.
1: God bless Nigeria.
0: My question on this World Cup is, who put Zlatan Ibrahimovic in the studio? The guy mixed ego with funny comments that day.
1: Which game was? Is in the Super Sports studio?
0: No. He's in, I think he's in the CBS.
1: Okay.
0: He's with Henri, but I know he's with Henri.
1: Okay.
0: Tell Uncle Shergun, Kanye had the biggest show in Turkey with 118,000 people in attendance. That is a record attendance for a music star a few weeks ago. Had another show in the Netherlands a few days ago. You can check it out. Kanye is back. BD.
2: I think he has a new album or something.
1: He has got away from him.
2: Hey. Epic.
0: Hello?
3: Good morning.
1: Hello, good morning.
3: Uncle Shergun, Carol.
1: Hey Shagun, how are you? What's going on?
3: I'm fine.
0: Good morning.
2: Good morning.
3: Good morning. Morning. I'm Shagun. My name is Shagun from Ojota. First of all, Rudiger, he played yesterday.
0: Okay.
1: Who?
3: He came off the bench.
1: Oh, came off the bench. Okay.
3: Yes, wonderful. He played yesterday.
1: Okay.
3: In fact, the World Cup is going smoothly. And that guy that just mentioned, that just sent a message about Nigeria. You know, sometimes I always tell people that don't judge what you don't know. Because, you know, if you tell us that Nigeria will not perform well, they will not. Because, you know, World Cup is a different thing entirely.
1: Exactly.
3: It's not man you playing Manchester City. It's a different. You know, a lot of people predicted that this country will not, this 150,000 country will not score goals against Germany. I was wondering, I said, why? You were predicting 4-0. Why? And eventually they scored. Do you get? So footballers really change. A lot of people are more aware now.
1: No, I couldn't believe it.
3: A lot of people. Things are well exposed now. So don't even say this is how it's going to be like. The table can turn. I'm telling you, the underdogs will play well in this competition. Look at Japan and Netherlands. So we should just, this World Cup, everybody should just open their eyes and see. So that we will all learn that the world is changing now.
1: All right, Shek, who is
3: everybody?
1: Who do you predict? Who is your favorite to win the World Cup?
3: No, I said it last week on Friday that Morocco will win the cup.
1: All right.
3: A lot of people laugh, even in my office.
1: I ring bell for that prediction.
3: Officer, let me just say this before I drop. Do you know that Morocco would have won that Nations Cup? It is not that they try to support them somehow. It happens in school. If your mom or your dad knows the principal and you have a backup, even if you are intelligent, you will always want to believe from outside of you, your level of intelligence.
1: All right.
3: Those guys are good.
1: All let's wait and see. At least according to CAF, I'll say this stats barely. They're only 30 game unbeaten run. According to CAF. As far as I'm concerned, Senegal are still African champions. Hello, good morning.
4: Good morning, guys.
1: Hey, Aldo.
0: Good morning.
1: What's come? Aldo, yeah, let's morning. Talk about Ghana now. When are you guys playing?
4: Next month.
1: Wednesday. Oh, Wednesday as well. Who are you playing?
4: Yeah. Panama.
1: Okay, Panama. Okay, and England is playing Croatia.
4: Yeah,
1: okay.
4: Yeah. Right. Let me introduce myself. This is your Ghanaian brother. I'll be back. I'm going for Banico.
1: What do you think about Carlos? What do you think about Carlos Queiroz?
4: The Ghana coach?
1: Yeah.
4: Well, we don't have good teams, so even if you like, bring Guardiola.
2: And I was rooting for Ghana.
4: As I said it before, I said the teams we are going to do well from Africa, Cote d'Ivoire, Morocco, Senegal. The remaining seven, we just go there to complete numbers. I'm not going to say because Ghana is there, so Ghana is good. No, we don't have good team. Injury, our main player Kudus injured, and now even Pate is very good to even go to that. Because of this, they are nonsense. The man with ginger hair, they are nonsense loss. So my player this morning is a national Amazon.
1: Okay.
4: How much you win first 2 matches? You lost the bottom to Robo. Then the other last two draw. It's so painful. God, that's my team on the female side.
1: I know. Some
4: players on the other end. Why the Amazon Tatara watches on the female side? But I don't know. They're disappointing seriously. Last season they were very close, and this season 2 matches, 6 points. But even making noise that we are winning, then we lost 2-0 to Robo, the bottom team. Then the last two withdraw, which is not good at all. But this World Cup, definitely. The had a fantastic game. Well, I heard somebody say that one for Tunisia is beating. Super Eagles are not beaten by a team that comes out from nowhere when you are thinking about Brazil.
1: No,
4: it's a World Cup. So when they beat somebody fine, doesn't mean that the person has
1: We were beaten in the knockout round now. You understand? I hear you.
4: It doesn't matter, beating is beating. Player called San almost kill you.
1: Did we qualify? I beg my friend, go and sit down. You're older, you're
4: ready. No, you didn't qualify because you are not good now.
1: Bye-bye. You qualify, you call the new style, say Ghana, don't feel
4: very well.
1: So we don't make fun of you.
4: 7-0. So World Cup, when you lose, it doesn't mean that you are finished. You move to the next matches.
1: I beg, Tunisia is out. South Africa is out. They're out.
0: Tunisia generally will not go far.
1: Tunisia was just poor.
0: Tunisia,
1: they were poor.
0: If they miraculously qualify for the knockout, even if
1: they I'm still baffled how they qualified for the World Cup.
0: Chijoke Gotsun from Agege says, my observations from the World Cup so far, Japan, Morocco, and Ivory Coast are no pushovers. Tunisia and South Africa came to this World Cup to do giveaways. Brazil, Netherlands, and Switzerland need to step up their game. Curacao and Haiti are here for sightseeing. Cucurella should better get ready to shave his hair because he said he would never play for Madrid.
1: Really? Did he say so?
0: I've not seen the video, but it's possible. I'll put it behind him. TJ from Alagbado says, good morning, guys. You guys didn't touch the Beckham story. Inducted in the Hollywood Hall of Fame. Did you see... Beyond the Game will deal with it.
2: Yeah.
0: Did you see his boys together with their mother, the daughter looking like daddy's side chick? Seriously, David Beckham is a prayer point. When you talk about a total God's blessing,
1: guys,
0: the definition of that. Anytime you see him and his family, it's always a different feeling. His marriage is a perfect one compared to most A-list celebrities.
1: No marriage is perfect, but they're working at it.
2: But what's the relationship with his son, though?
0: Have they sorted it out now?
2: I know.
0: Publicly, I think private, because generally he said it's a private matter. So even though the child put it out on social media, Beckham's in reality.
1: But was the boy there with his dad at this thing?
0: I think the problem was the partner.
1: The partner. Was she there?
0: With the mother. He knows where the whole thing
2: mother-in-law.
0: Yeah, mother.
1: There's a prayer out there for all of us parents out there that may your child marry their friend. Importantly too, may your child marry your own friend. There are cases of people that marry a man or a woman, and once they marry that person, they turn that child against their own parents.
2: Oh, so it's on the lady now, Abi.
1: It goes.
2: He made all kinds of allegations that they're trying to control his life, and
1: She's obviously an enemy now. And you have to pray against her. Yes. You have to pray and fast against Romeo's wife. You have to pray against her, yes.
0: Atipayodeji said, good morning. Okay. This is for Footballer 913. Right. Thank you very much. Otuko Adikpo from my papa says, the most compact team I have watched since the World Cup started is Japan. It will be very difficult to defeat those guys in normal regulation time. They never get tired of running, and they're quite a number.
1: They beat England, did they not?
0: Gifted players, plus a very good manager in Moriyasu. Congrats to Ivory because they performed well too.
2: When it comes to discipline, Japan, they have it. There are also clips of their fans as well, trying to clean the stadium as per usual.
1: Japanese, they always do that. Beautiful place. Yeah.
0: Mm. Kingsley from Ikeja goes, Cote d'Ivoire were very lucky this morning. There would have been three down in the first half. Ecuador were all over them. Congratulations to them for the win. Again, I agree because they started very well, had some good opportunity, hit the woodwork twice, but Cote d'Ivoire saw the opportunity and took it. Uncle Shagun, please, I agree. Hamilton should not marry a Kardashian. From history and facts, every man who enters the family crumbles. Let's leave Kanye. He's a specimen. Binga. we've got this Ike from the UK says Lewis Hamilton might be coming back. He's now second on the standings with Antonelli being inexperienced. He may steal it, although Mercedes car failed Antonelli. The car stop with four laps to go, making him lose 18 points? If it's up to Kim Kardashian, she won't.
2: He said she was wants to spoil
1: his life. Was she seen anywhere near the car?
0: How did Tunisia even qualify? See how Sweden beat them 5. Congrats to Ivory Coast for giving Africa their first win. I'm rooting for Senegal and Egypt also. I would have supported Morocco, but just some years ago, they said they were not Africans. Ike. Yeah.
1: We forgive them.
0: Charles, thank you very much for your message about Rüdiger. This one says, how ungrateful can Rangers be rewarding Ilechukwu with just 1 year contract after such an achievement of winning a very tough NPFL?
1: Very, very tough.
0: Okay, he also says, good morning, great men, and my beautiful crush, Olaoluwa. On the zone, Okushegun just gave me an inspiration on novel reading.
1: Oh, thank you.
0: One year is not, again, I still say this, that in Nigerian football, 1 year contract is not bad. It's not bad for both parties. It works as long as you feel that, okay, you know what, let's leave it open in case we want to make a change.
1: Guys, those offers I mentioned, you can't go wrong. Frederick Forsyth, Al Robbins, a different kind, but James Clavell, Noble House. That's why I said different. If you like historical fiction, Noble House, especially about Japan, Noble House is one of the most extraordinary. The first one was Shogun, then Noble House.
0: I don't know Shogun.
1: Yeah, James Clavell. Yeah,
0: The Japanese
1: Shogun.
2: There's a movie series.
1: James Clavell wrote Shogun. Yeah, fantastic.
2: A number of the movies they're releasing are from books.
1: Yeah, that's what you get.
2: Hollywood.
1: And then the best book I've ever read, if you ask me, is Godfather. The book, the novel, in fact, is better than the movie. Yeah, Mario Puzo.
0: Novels are always better than movies.
1: But where the movie is really good, they were as close to the book as they could get. It was a fantastic Godfather. It's a fantastic book.
0: Hello, Olaoluwa and gentlemen of the crew. Rüdiger came on as a...
1: Can you imagine? Olaoluwa, who is that person?
0: Yinka.
1: Yemi. Yemi, are you all right? What's that? Because she's fine. She's now taking over the Olaoluwa and gentlemen.
2: I saw that.
0: He has already explained what he meant by saying if Aisho Speed had won any shot other than the jersey top would have been bad luck. Implying rocking different kits for 10
1: partners. Which is what it was a joke.
0: I didn't think it was a problem.
1: It was banter.
2: Nigerians don't want to hear it. I mean, and again, it's a joke until they mention your country, it's about your country's shirt or something.
0: It's like how after the World Cup started, I've seen Nigerians complain. Again, I get it. I'm not trying to deny that the pain of not going to the World Cup, because I've heard people say, you know, I'm like, no, we feel.
1: Can you imagine if Omar.
0: To enjoy the World Cup.
1: Can you imagine if Omar, what's his surname now? This one was Nigerian. Hey, social media go finish Infantino. And good story too, that they're going to pay him all these benefits.
0: But the question is how much?
1: they should pay him for everything.
0: So now, so the benefit you're going to pay him is like saying the World Cup. For going to the World Cup, you are guaranteed a certain amount of
1: money.
0: Is if you progress from the group stage, you get more.
1: They should pay him everything. They should just they should pay him as if he referee to the final. Yes, it's compensation now. And Infantino,
0: every referee is guaranteed about 100,000.
1: Well, they should pay it. And it's wishy washy. It's unfortunate. And because I watched, let me ring the bell. Osasu Bayawana. I watched him again on TalkSport. Is it TalkSport? Yes, with Jim White and Brad Friedel, and Simon Jordan. He was excellent breaking this thing down. Can you imagine the son of an election denier, Andrew Giuliani? I saw it with my own eyes. Said, you know, he doesn't want to talk constantly, but he was seen mixing with some bad people. You've assaulted and tried to destroy this man's integrity. So not only did you kept him for 11 hours in a detention center in the airport, then you turned out, then you are after that, you are now saying you are frustrated, he's welcome, and then because then you are now smearing his character. Do you know what that means? Anywhere in the West, they're not Google enter. Because I heard it was same with some bad actors. And he said it so flippantly. No evidence. So Simon Jordan was saying, Osasu said, show the evidence. Where is the evidence that this guy was? Because my bad, I've been terrorist.
5: Yeah, good morning.
1: Good morning.
5: Yeah, good morning, Uncle Shebu.
1: Morning.
5: Yeah.
1: What's your name? Where are you calling from, please? Sorry?
5: This is Johnson from SA.
1: Hey, from Durban. How are you, Johnson? What's up?
5: Yeah, not Durban, no.
1: where are you there?
5: It's Cape Town, no.
1: Now, Cape Town. Whoa, that's a beautiful place, though. How is Green Park?
5: Durban is hot, very, very hot now.
1: No, where are you? Are you in Durban or Cape Town?
5: Cape Town.
1: All right.
5: Port Elizabeth.
1: Port Elizabeth, yes, that's true. Yeah, okay. What's up, man?
5: So I want to talk about the referee. I think I don't know, like you said, maybe if there is an investigation that has been done for him to be punished that way. Because as for me, I personally don't think I'm going to condone anybody supporting any kind of terrorism, either online, either by directly or indirectly or anyhow. So I think if truly the referee, as in one way or the other, show a support to terrorism or anything, I think the punishment should be good for him. Just like our Nigerian people, some the terrorist sympathizers and all those things. So if they can do that, I think the act of terrorism we go down. I don't know if you understand what I'm trying to say.
1: I do understand.
5: So for me, if in any form the referee has shown his support to terrorism and it's so obvious that these people or this set of group that is showing support to are terrorists, then he should face the punishment. That is my take.
1: Johnson, but we not have proof against such a person.
5: That's what I'm saying.
1: Because I could accuse you now that you are in the Cape Town now, working with people that I consider to be bad actors.
0: No, but maybe to expand on what he just said, he's saying maybe even if it's online. So he added even if it's online that let's say there was a post he has put up, and sometimes we have to be very careful generally because you can say things about certain people without even knowing. Right, their background, and that thing can come back to haunt you later.
1: Well, let me.
0: I'm not accusing the referee of anything. I'm just saying that what
1: history explains. I'm accusing the American authorities of lying. I'm accusing them.
2: But what reason do they have to lie against?
1: Because they just don't like Somalians. There is racism. They don't like Somalians, and they did it because they could do it. And at the end of the day, it's so
2: easy.
1: They
2: don't like Somalians.
1: They don't like Somalians.
2: Why would they not like
1: Donald Trump and his people?
2: What do Somalians do that they will single Somalians out and not like them?
1: Yeah, my dear. Go and ask them in Milwaukee or Minnesota why they don't like
0: Somalians. From Maryland says, good morning, lovely people in the studio and beautiful kisses to all out.
1: Femi, be careful now. No,
0: my mind is
2: read this now. Read this very well.
0: A beautiful and beautiful kisses to all out, Lua. How did Tunisia qualify for this World Cup? Their qualification should be investigated.
1: That's what should be investigated.
0: Because now scammed their way to this tournament, I beg. I predicted Ivory Coast victory before the game, and I'm happy they won. Did you guys see how Morocco played Brazil? Those guys are ballers and I'm impressed with them. I wish Egypt and the remaining African countries would do even better in their opening games. Have a great day ahead, guys.
1: Thank you.
0: And Kolanski says, Uncle Shagun saying Brazil can't win the World Cup. Is it not too early? Argentina lost against Saudi in their first match, last World Cup. I won't take Brazil only because I still feel that jinx of no country ever winning the World Cup with a foreign coach will still stand.
1: Who's that? Kolanski, are we?
0: Yes, even.

0: has very crucial questions. Nigeria should be worried and bothered why the Senate leadership, especially led by Senator Godswill Akpabio, would want to sweep that matter under the carpet. How can a country, a third world country, cannot account for 210 trillion naira? The guru, we're not talking of million, we're not talking of billion. 210 trillion. And then the NNPC claims that 100 and something trillion of that amount got lost in some banks that went under. Some banks, which are the banks that went under? Didn't we have NDIC that should bail out every bank? Me too, I also put some small money into a bank that went under. We went through the process and NDIC paid us back. They may not have been fooled. So which bank did Melek Yari put all those money? Over 100 and something trillion that went under and nobody heard. And they didn't raise their alarm all this while. I wait till that matter will come up next week. I just thought I could just chip in those valid questions that Adam Oshiomhole raised.
1: Thank
0: which,
1: you.
0: Which Akpabio is not comfortable with. I don't care whether Akpabio's daughter was employed in NNPC or not. In any case, how many times have you heard NNPC actually conducting a recruitment? It's through backdoors and all of those things. I know a classmate of my daughter from Babcock University, who the father was a very top government official, I don't want to mention his name, who immediately the girl finished service, he put her in NNPC. She's in NNPC as we speak. Why some of us have to be writing application letters around to look for a job for our children? So I'm not surprised if Papi's daughter is in NNPC. Tito, go and check the profile of many of the people who have been recruited in NNPC. They are children of who knows who and the rest of it. So that is also the issue. But that the government entity would mismanage allegedly.
2: Okay.
0: 210 trillion. And we are saying we have the energy and the zeal to go borrow money.
1: Thank you, Mr. Algieri. Thank you so much. Thank you.
2: Let us hold very much.
0: Thank you.
2: Let us hold you there. I will return back to you. Olaluwa, those were two questions that are agitating your heart. Let me have them.
1: All right. The first goes to Mr. Eddie Odiri and on the retired general that was recently killed, unfortunately, very sadly. So we know that the defense headquarters, according to reports, has launched a major offensive operation, codenamed Operation Sweep 3, targeting terrorists and bandits in their own areas. Like, they are going now to the bandits. But I know that before now, on this matter, on this rabbit's case, there was a report by Vanguard citing a video that had gone viral where the bandits were asking for negotiation. The abductors were demanding for the release of three of their members, one Sonny, Aminu, Nasiru. And the wife, according to Vanga, the wife was made to do the video. So in the video, she said that while two of them were arrested in Ginkamshi in Katsina, the third was arrested in Kano State. So they demanded the return of livestock allegedly seized from them. She, in the video, was appealing to the Katsina State government and leaders of five local government areas in the state to facilitate compliance with the demand. But from all indications and from reports, it's almost as if the government did not go with their demands. So the real question to you, Mr. Ejiri, now is that what do you think that the government could have done differently? Because we're talking about the different abductions and attacks that have happened. But on this particular matter, what do you think the government could have done differently to have resulted in a different result from what we have now?
2: Okay, that's number one. What is number two?
0: Okay, thank you, my dear Olaluwa. Thank you for the question.
2: I hold on.
0: What the government have done differently? Number one, there should be no mercy to a terrorist. All those appellation of our brothers, they are our repentant people, we should reintegrate them. Go and check how much government is spending, even in sewing clothes, for the so-called repentant

0: unrepentant criminals. Go and check how much allowance government is giving to so-called repentant criminals. Go and check what danger those so-called repentant criminals also pose to the rest of the society. So to answer your question directly, I would think and I should believe that if government, those people that they are asking that they should be released unto them, if government has done the right thing by killing them straight away, ab initio, you catch them, you confirm that they are criminals, they are terrorists, they are killers, they are kidnappers. You kill them.
1: In the headlines, but do you understand the story?
2: Hello?
0: Okay.
2: I believe he's still speaking, but we'll get back to him later on that. Just, I think, some technical issues from his side.
0: Okay. Now, let me continue to be able to get there, because we have just seconds before we will bring in our people for the discussion. So, let me continue by saying this. When Akpabio, Godfrey Akpabio, alias what money cannot do, no money will do it, made the statement that this criminality arena, the enemies of Bola Tinubu, Bola Tinubu, they want to pull down. If that is the mindset of this government, then you have to forget about the solution of this problem. It means we are done. It means never can we come out of it. That is number one.
2: All right. We have Mr. Idiri back now. Can he quickly conclude his point there?
0: Okay.
2: Yes,
0: okay,
2: I can hear
0: you. Conclude
2: 1 minute, sir. Go on.
0: Okay, so the point I was making is that as soon as government is able to catch these people, to arrest them, and you confirm that indeed they are terrorists or kidnappers, bandits, or whatever name that, as soon as you confirm their criminal status, I would think that you should just eliminate them. If those people have been killed, these people who kidnapped General Arabe would not have the grounds to be asking that they should be released. If you release those people, if you release the people you have arrested for criminal activities, for kidnapping, and then you release it back to them, it means that you are going to strengthen the arm of the wicked, the arm of the enemy. Is to ensure that all such persons found are killed, also to go arrested, so long as you confirm that indeed they are criminals and they are bandits. There should be no mercy for them. Let them seek mercy in the hands
2: Thank
0: of God.
2: You.
0: They
2: Thank
0: should
2: you.
0: Have been killed.
2: Thank
0: that
2: you.
0: Way, there will be no ground to ask for, to use them as a negotiating tool to okay. release the people you have arrested.
2: Thank you, sir. Thank you. Thank you, sir.
0: Let me go ahead. Now, I spoke about a public presentation. That if that is the mindset of the Bola Tinubu, which is coming, then Nigeria should forget about security. Then our security had gone in and flown the way from us. For example, are we in worse condition than Colombia? But Colombia overcame. What are the reasons? What are the methods? What are the mechanisms? What we need is taking responsibility. And if there must be responsibility acceptance, it starts from the President of the Federal Republic of Nigeria. Because at the end of the day, the buck stops, according to President Truman, on his table. That's number one. Number two, he is the commander in chief of the Nigerian armed forces. Then number three, justice must be done. For the man kidnapped, he must, either him or the family must expect justice. As the same justice must visit the kidnapper. In a situation where you have repentance, you kill people, then a few days later, you became you were now being identified as having repentance of your sin, and you come to the same community to meet the people. Why is justice for the victims? That is number three. I know President Bola Tinubu is in a terrible situation now. That's the truth. One, he wants to return back as president. Nothing bad in that. Even the contract provided for two tenors. Then, some of those who helped him to gain access to the presidency in the first place, who are still with him, dining and whining with him, some of them are terrorists. And they are still there. So, the wisdom, the knowledge and understanding for the president to deal with it is only God that can give it to him. Yes, he will want to stop this thing. But how hard can he go? Some of those who brought him to power at the issue are parcels of this problem. But the fact is well known now that in a country where a major general that does human services will be killed by terrorists, and the body was brought, handed over to civilian government officials by over-militarized terrorists, armed to the teeth. And after handing over the body, they returned back to the forest. Not one of them could be brought down by the forces of the state. Tells you that there was or there is a country that's almost going under.
2: Mm.
0: It tells you that nobody is safe in Nigeria anymore. Which means, if the fear of Burakai, as he articulated in his theory, that the terrorists will be going in for this type of people now. The minister, I think they should not go for the military again because we have lost too many militaries. How many brigadier generals have we lost to terrorism within the past 3 months?
2: Mm.
0: How many national colleges? How many majors? How many captains? How many second lieutenants? How many lieutenants have we lost? I have the list. It's uncountable.
2: Thank you.
0: If the local content should not come to invade the territories of ministers, commissioners, local government chairmen, so that they can participate in what we have been participating in, I will recommend this as a local content. Not recommendation. I will see it as a local content of terrorism in Nigeria. Maybe if that starts, we will now know that there is need to bring it to an end. All right, the time is far gone. Olaoluwa, please let our people come in.
2: Mm.
0: But 5 minutes to the hour, top of the hour, we shall return back and talk. But let our people come in now. But before they are coming, everybody, if you want to.
2: Hello, the guru? All right, I'm going to take it over from there. It is time for us to hear from you as well. There's a lot to digest and there's a lot to unpack. There's a lot to say on the recent and tragic death of retired Major General Rabi Abubakar in captivity. I know that since then, the president has formally declared an end to negotiations with bandits and terrorists since that death. I know that some days ago, on the Democracy Day on Friday, the president was talking about how windows of surrender is still opened. And Nigerians are wondering what exactly is going on. Just over the weekend as well, we were greeted with the news of some 700 and maybe 70 repentant, you know, bandits and terrorists being reintegrated into the society. With about, there are almost 1,000 wives and over 2,000 children. And Nigerians are like, what? The question on my mind this morning is, what will it take the president? What will Nigerians have to do for the president and his security team to realize that we are not in any position to be granting clemency and mercy at this point in time? At this point in this war against insecurity, it is not a thing for us to be doing. What do the Nigerian people have to do to help him understand that? Is the tragic death of retired Rabi Abubakar, is it enough to convince, has he not convinced the president that this isn't working, or would the Nigerian people have to do more? I don't know what's on your mind this morning, but the studio lines are opened. WhatsApp number 0809-234-5913 or 0704-700-8913, as well as 0704-700-9913 or 0704-100-7913. We'll start with this call. Good morning. Ouch. Okay, maybe we'll start from WhatsApp this time around. Keep calling. We are open to pick your calls right away. Adigbega Adedeji just sends a message. Orlando Guru, good morning. The truth of the matter is that those behind banditry and Boko Haram in northern Nigeria are using these insurgencies as a northern counterpart to the Niger Delta militancy. Reason why the conflicts have persisted for so long. Are you sure about that? This is why there's a call in some quarters by some northern elites and spokespersons for approaches similar to those used in the Niger Delta, including negotiation, amnesty programs, rehabilitation, and reintegration into society to be given to bandits and terrorists. More reason why fighting insecurity looks like rocket science. All right, hello, good morning.
3: Hello, good morning.
2: Good morning. What's your name? From where are you calling?
3: Yeah, Francis from here.
2: All right, go on, Francis.
3: Good morning, Daddy Guru, and good morning to our guests. Olalu, I don't believe in one in Nigeria that wastes innocent blood. I don't believe in one Nigeria that kills her own. I think it's the right time to discuss Nigeria. I appeal to Daddy Guru to use his position to talk to government. Let us discuss Nigeria. If we truly want to be one people, if we don't want to be one, let us go our separate way in peace. Then finally, Mr. President, drop your second term ambition.
2: Hello? Okay, that's how far the network will allow us to go on that. Let's take another call. Hello, good morning. Ouch. Back to messages now. Hello, Lagos Talks. It baffles me and many Nigerians how President Tinubu, who claimed to have fought for democracy in the country, would still be the same person that would kick against protest. A scenario where security agencies will use tear gas to disperse protesters protesting for lack of security on Democracy Day is disheartening. Is this administration truly practicing democracy? Furthermore, how can terrorists be killing our soldiers in thousands and the only solution the president has is to recruit new people into the military without finding the cause behind the massive killings of the Nigerian military and looking for a better solution, even if it's to seek for foreign help? The most annoying is where the president said no payment of ransom to the terrorists, which no doubt is good. But the truth of the matter is that he has also failed to carry out his own primary responsibility too, which is to protect lives and property of every citizen. Is that not a good reason for Nigerians to call for his resignation from office? Finally, if the new minister of power have started bragging that power has improved greatly, knowing fully well that it's normal because we are in the rainy season, what Nigerians will be expecting him to do is to disconnect Aso Rock from using solar and connect the villa to the national grid. Permit me to ask the minister, the reason why most areas like Ijagemo community is operating 2 days on and 1 day off. Also, why are prepaid meters not installed in every house that customers are still paying for erratic estimated billing and contributing money to buy electrical equipment and materials like transformers, cable wires and others, to the extent that the technicians of these service providers would demand for money before carrying out any repairs? All these are what Nigerians expect the minister to look into before bragging that power supply and services have improved. Olorunragba, wow, that's Temitope Onotoye from Ijagemo community. All right, let's also take Comrade Godfrey's message. He sent a message from Surulere. The Guru, have you all seen where the propagandist deceits of APC that we have been buying and tolerating since 2015 has brought us? Is it actually true that this retired general that died in this manner once said that terrorists in Nigeria have been decimated? Until we begin to talk about dealing with the root of this obvious overwhelming insecurity issues by paying attention to what Kawu Baraje and others like him have openly told us, that some parties or the party brought bandits into Nigeria, I am or the APC brought bandits into Nigeria. I'm surprised we are just overlooking it and dwelling on the surface with lamentation. That is Comrade Godfrey's message there. Let's take a call. Hello. Good morning.
3: Hello.
2: Good morning.
3: My call dropped then. Yeah, thank you.
2: Okay, very quickly, Francis.
3: Yeah, to complete my thoughts. I want to appeal to Mr. President. I beg, drop your second term ambition and deal with those fostering insecurity in the land. The history will be kind to you, Mr. President. God bless you, Olaolu.
2: All right. Thank you, Francis, for your contribution this morning. Let's take another one. Good morning.
4: Hello.
2: Good morning. What's your name? From where are you calling?
4: Good morning, Olaolu. And of course, I say, link to the guru, which is around. My name is Peter Wusifu. I'm calling from Abaranje in Ikotun.
2: Go on, Peter.
4: Concerning what the defense minister has said, that we lack enough arms and ammunition because of the ongoing war in the Middle East. I think he should tell this to the Marines, because we have enough arms and ammunition, especially during the time of Muhammad Buhari. So we have enough in our stock. That is not the problem. It is telling us about the gathering of intelligence and operational issues of the military. Then we hear him. So he should tell that to the Marines. Then I think what the governor of Edo State said recently concerning insecurity, to me that is manifestation of sycophancy to the extreme. In fact, Edo indigenous and many Nigerians are ashamed of this man. He should stop behaving this way.
2: Thank you, Peter.
4: He should not let Nigerians know that he's a typical illiterate. That is that. Then lastly, concerning the death of the late Major General, I, for one, am having a conspiracy theory that he not only died as a military man for Nigeria, but probably for his own wife, because he said his wife was about to be raped in his presence, and he has to fight back with his last blood. May his soul rest in perfect peace. Thank you, and God bless Nigeria.
2: All right, thank you, Peter, for your contribution. Let us get to a voice note we have received here on WhatsApp. Hello, good morning.
5: Good morning, Daddy Guru. Olaolu and
0: Good morning.
5: Well, it's very, very unfortunate that we find ourselves in this situation. Well, I was not surprised that the general was killed. After all, when the former commander was killed, a brigade general that was headquartered, that was hiding, and he sent a signal of his hiding place. The information was leaked by, we don't know, and eventually was killed. So it's like the story of the Bible where Herod killed John and nothing happened. So he decided to apprehend Peter. But because the apostles stood up and prayed, something was done. Peter was relieved. But in this case, if the brigade general was killed, nothing was done. Definitely, a major general that has been killed, nothing will be done as well. And that's how they'll be going all around. It's just like a landlord that is flirting with the wife of a tenant. He has lost his integrity, he has lost his position. So the tenant will be dictating to the landlord whatever he wants. So that is what is happening now. The terrorists are not dictating to us because our government has failed to do what is right and needful. Thank you. My name is Olushola.
2: All right, Olushola, thank you for your voice note. But when you said, say something like, Brigadier General has been killed, nothing has been done. Maybe I would like to know exactly what you mean by nothing has been done. Because like I mentioned earlier, since this death happened over the weekend, the burial, the defense headquarters said they've started a new operation yesterday. And according to report, they're already even recording some success. They've been, moving here and there across different states to take the fight back to the bandits and the terrorists. And in coming days, we'll probably understand the full extent of the results there. But let's get back to the story. Hi, good morning. Okay, good morning. Hello, good morning. All right, more messages coming your way right about now. Praise Ekene sends a message. Good morning, Daddy Guru and Olaolu. Well done, sir and ma, for the great work you're doing. These are my questions. Who is the president? Who said he would solve the insecurity, power and food issues in 2023? Who sold and marketed Mr. Integrity to Nigerians? Who told us that fuel will be affordable? On whose table does the block stops? I am here having palpitations because of the price of gas. I don't tire that the guru working hands, but he pays for nothing. Almost thinking of going to beg now. Olaolu, I'm not a lazy person at all. It is well. And that is from Praise Ekene. There's another voice note here. Let's quickly take this as well. Hello.
6: Hello, good morning. Olaolua, this lady. Good morning, Mr. Guru. It's very amazing that a Major General, Musa, retired and be killed in that manner. It's very, very unfortunate. And that is one of the reasons why I say that. These people, they deliberately test the result of the federal government of Nigeria to know how strong they are. They've discovered that Nigerian military or Nigerian government, as it's constituted today, is one of the weakest in the whole world, based on statistics, based on their personal research. I don't know of any country where the marauders, the criminals, the bandits, will be asking a state, I mean a sovereign nation, to come and pay them or to come and exchange the lives of the people or even the Major General for the lives of their own. It's very, very unfortunate. I've never heard this kind of things. It's very unfortunate because sometimes you imagine, is this country not really a banana republic? If what the meaning of banana republic is all about, banana republic is a country that is have no rules and regulation, where everybody does whatever it is, and perhaps where the might, the riches get away with justice. I don't know what really constitutes this problem in Nigeria as of today. But my opinion is simple, and I keep emphasizing that opinion. The position of Commander-in-Chief of Armed Forces should be scrapped away from the elected president of Nigeria. Because it's not useful to them. They are just bearing it as somebody will give it a honorary doctor, which is of no use, and which they are legislating against these days. Why are you giving Commander-in-Chief to somebody that cannot make use of it? That does not even know the gamut of the power of Commander-in-Chief. Commander-in-Chief is supposed to determine the life and death of anybody in the country, as far as it is. But unfortunately, I'm of opinion that Commander-in-Chief of Armed Forces should be given to the Military Joint Chief of Staff. Why the President of Nigeria be made to focus the governances? Because every time the Commander-in-Chief is highly politicized. And I be a Commander-in-Chief, I cannot... You think that if the Commander-in-Chief is given to the military, they open their eyes and one of their own be killing like that?
2: All right, thank you. Is it about who gets the Commander-in-Chief title? Because then if you take it away from the President, then can you hold the President accountable for the security development in the country? You know, there is that. And plus, we are in a democratic government. Will it be okay for us to give Commander-in-Chief to the head of the military there? But let's squeeze in as many messages as possible before we go on a break. Chief Udo sends a message. Good morning, Chief Guru and Lady Olaoluwa. I think the radicalization and rehabilitation is a way of telling the terrorists, thank you for job well done. Return your guns, take money, and you are now free. The people that are supposed to serve jail terms are now being taken more care of while their victims are abandoned. Seven generals should learn from what is happening to retired generals and use their head well in pampering the terrorists. And that is from Chief Udo. All right, we'll take one more message. Emmanuel sends a message. Good morning, Olaoluwa and the Guru. If you want to cash Nigerians, be emotional without facts. Some people know we are the

0: even if you are asking them to do something that would logically solve help the problem the or help the situation, but just say, hey, you know, forwarding people or videos of people they beheaded, forwarding people video of people that were killed.
1: I saw one. Then this is the new strategy they are using. Someone said, the message said, my neighbor shared this experience. They were in their room when somebody brought a baby to the front of the gates. Then the baby was crying. When the baby stopped crying, the person creeped out and hit the baby again. The baby started crying again. When they saw that nobody was coming to, you know, check on the baby, they took the baby and then they left. In fact, at some point, it's feeling like we're the one giving these
0: terrorist
1: criminal
0: ideas.
1: Strategies on what to do. And every time when I saw that message, I'm like, first of all, where is this even coming from? Can you verify the source of this message, right? So I'm just saying this morning to say, I mean, while it is valid that we should all be concerned, at the same time, we do not want to drive ourselves into certain situations out of fear. Cast your mind back to the Ikeja bomb incident.
0: Mm.
1: The number of people that died as a result of fear that drove them into
0: the canal
1: was alarming, right? But if you're listening, you can join the conversation. Maybe we should begin to take your motivation song requests as well. 0809-234-5913. That's a WhatsApp number. You can send WhatsApp messages, voice notes and calls, or call these other lines on phone, 0704-700-8913. So I want to quickly share some of the things we can do. Do we have a message?
0: No.
1: Okay, especially in this time of uncertainty about what's next for us as a people, and even if it's a personal experience, right, you're just uncertain about your life right now. First, you want to focus on what you can control, right? As a people together, what can we control? For if we're considering this on a national basis, as a community, as a society, as a street, as a local government,
0: as a family,
1: yes, what can we control? Or we can ensure that our houses are well gated, or our streets are well gated, or let's get, you know, what can you control in your own immediate capacity? You wanted to say something.
0: One of the things I think we can control is communication. And I see a number of people in Lagos, they want to be very independent and careless with their movements.
1: Mm.
0: For example, there are people that go to places and they do not tell people where they've been, where they are going.
1: Mm-hmm.
0: They
1: mm-hmm.
0: feel like I'm an adult. I don't want...
1: I can make
0: this
1: my
0: is the, this is not the time for you to be going out and nobody knows where you're going.
1: Yeah.
0: Even if you're going to the next street, even if you're going... Because, see, banditry and terrorism, you may think it's in Ibadan and all of that. Even in Lagos,
1: we have
0: some of those things happen in smaller scales.
1: Mm-hmm.
0: So you want to be very, very careful. You want to tell... I'm going, for example, I always fight with my sister on this. You feel like you're an adult. If I'm going to the market, I'm going to say I'm going to the market. If I'm going to the next street, in fact, sometimes if I'm going to places, I send the address to someone. Someone has to know where I am.
1: Mm.
0: Someone needs to be able to account for you. And, you know, in the case of when they're not hearing from you or things that, for example, you went out, I should be back by 9 p.m.
1: Mm-hmm.
0: If you're not going to be back by 9 p.m., at 8:30, if you see that you're not going to be back by 9 p.m., send a message. Oh, it's going to take some time. I just might be back by 11 p.m. or so.
1: Mm.
0: All of those little things we can do. There was a video I saw recently about some interstate buses that were going to Abuja. I think Lagos or Abuja, I'm not quite sure. And they were doing night journey. Because of banditry, they decided to move in groups.
1: Mm.
0: Like, all, you know, they have parks. So all the night buses moving from that park decided to move at the same time. So that, you know, even if anything happens, you have more people to either witness it, to make noise about it, or to even resist and challenge the attackers if they can. That sounds like a

0: strategy to me. Not all these videos were forwarding up and down.
1: Yeah.
0: That sounds like an actionable plan to me.
1: So, I mean, if you then want to apply this to your personal life, so maybe you're afraid of losing your job or you're afraid of something in your personal life, right? Take your time to reflect and ask yourself questions. What do I have control over? I have control over getting my documents ready. I have control over rewriting my CV. I have control over making myself happy, right? And then the next thing I would advise that you do, which I also consider important, is that understanding that the fear would be there. But what you do in the face of fear is what's important, which is becoming courageous, right? So stop waiting for fear to disappear. We may never get to a point where, you know, fear just disappears. It's important that we learn to live and navigate with it. So while everybody is concerned, how do we manage it? How do we control it so that it doesn't become what determines the decisions that we make?
0: You know, I'm one of those people who believe that every emotion is valid. Mm-hmm. And fear is one of those strongest emotions we feel as humans. But I also then believe that emotions are meant to pass a message across to us. They are not to, in fact, it is our responsibility to process the message before we take actions to ensure we are getting the right message. So if you're feeling fear right now, it's possibly because of the things you're hearing and the things you're seeing.
1: Mm-hmm.
0: You want to process that first. Mm-hmm. What is true? What is not true?
1: Mm-hmm.
0: Then you
1: which is what you have control over.
0: Which is what you want to do further research. What is true? What is not true? Know fully well that not everything you see is true. Fake news peddlers are out there.
1: Mm-hmm.
0: Then you also want to think about, then what should I do? What is a reasonable, rational response that would actually solve the problem? Or that will actually really protect me.

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3: Not. You'll be successful with that interaction. It's a different issue. Now, once an issue, it cuts the law, and you know, it's a court of law. That's a critical thing that you want to work with. It's a court of law, and the rule of law prevails. There must be a law that allows you to fight for the item that you are raising. So, for example, the state directive principles we have in our constitution that the state exists for the protection and security of the life of its citizens. In the case of this person who is saying they believe the NYSC's action violates the law, then you will come and state which law does it violate. Who this person who is suing, because those are things that you call public interest litigations as you have them. That is in the interest of the public. He as a person may have graduated and finished from NYSC and is not personally affected. But in the interest of the public, because the public issue is subject and test the law, then that person will make the argument before the court. And the NYSC or any institution that has been taken to court, they have a responsibility to show up and defend their actions as the law provides.
4: In this case, is...
3: may even resolve.
4: Okay.
3: Yes.
4: Can you hear me? So I was going to ask, in this case, right?
3: Yes, I can.
4: Is his concern valid under the law, whether or not there is a legal provision to back it up? He's concerned that this scheme is posting graduates to states that are not safe for the core members. Is that a valid concern under the law, even if there is no legal provision, you know, specifically stated for that, either under the act that establishes the scheme or in the constitution generally?
3: So, but you see, the nature of our jurisprudence and what that means, the science of our law, is that if a person feels injured, the law allows that person to ventilate his concern before the courts. It is the court that has the power, after observing the facts as applied to the law, or the law as applied to the facts, that will tell you whether or not you can succeed. So every citizen can feel slighted, and you have the freedom to approach the courts. And on that basis, you can make a case. So it's not for me here to say that person should not feel slighted or this person should feel slighted. He has the rights, and definitely the law backs him, gives him opportunity to ventilate that concern. If we're speaking socially, nobody wants to go to a place where the risk of injury, of harm, and that is unsafe, nobody wants to go. We can have those social conversations as citizens. But when it comes to then elevating it into compulsion, or saying this state should not be receiving citizens by force who have no choice, who have no protection, we can subject that to the law. And all of those things will be matched by the side of the constitution. Because a person can tell you, I have a right to life. And that's posting me to a state that has a high reporting of kidnap of NYSC people because they are moving targets is threatening my life, my right to life. If you can make that argument successfully to the court, there may be a new body of law that will emerge from it.
4: Do the parents, now I just also talked about how, you know, there are core members who have had to lose their lives in captivity, or core members that, in fact, a core member trended very recently. He was kidnapped thanks to ransom paid, you know, before he was eventually released. Do parents, or maybe not parents, maybe even the

0: core member himself of such that have had such experiences, can do they have a case against NYSC? Can they make a case against NYSC?
1: It's possible. It's possible. Because it would not be for me to say no, they can't make it. It's possible. It would depend on the set of facts have arisen that you can prove and that you will hold the NYSC responsible for those things. Again, you look at the law. Whether the law as it exists today gives them a shield against such actions. So let me give an example. There are laws that exist to say if a public official does something wrong, you should come to court within 2 months of the occurrence.
2: Hello, Shehu, can you hear me?
0: Hello? Hello? All right. Network issues, I believe. If you're listening and would like to join the conversation, maybe you have a contribution to make or a question to ask. 0809-234-5913. Shehu, can you hear me now? So I lost connection with you at the point you were talking about 2 months. You know, you said within 2 months.
1: No, I was saying that generally a person may have a right to sue, but there are certain things they need to comply with. It could be that you must write a letter to complain within 7 days of the occurrence of that action, or you must sue the government agency within 2 months, or before you sue the government agency, you must give them a written notice that I want to sue you for this issue, to give them an attempt to settle. So in terms of granting access to courts, the law provides that. Whether you will be successful with that action will be on the basis of what you are able to prove to have happened and that has infringed your rights. And the person who did it did not have the lawful authority to do so. So the combination of these things.
0: Well, what do you mean by the person who did not have the lawful authority to do so? Who is the person in this case?
1: So let me give you an example.
0: Yeah.
1: You are free to move anywhere in Nigeria at any time. Mm-hmm. You are not supposed to be restricted. Freedom of movement. Mm. But governments may say, because of safety issues, we are declaring a state of emergency and nobody should move between 12 midnight and 6 a.m. in a particular place. The law allows the government to restrict movement under certain circumstances. Even though you have the freedom to move anywhere, it can be curtailed. The law exists that don't torture a citizen. But if the law of a state finds somebody guilty of an offense and the punishment is 5 strokes of the cane, you will take corporal punishment if a person is found guilty. Do you understand?
0: Yeah.
1: So you have those instances where, but remember, the critical controlling factor is that it is the rule of law. The law must provide for us. It is not based on the whims and caprices of an individual or their preference. It is the rule of law.
0: Maybe because I'm not a lawyer, right? Because in this case, I'm thinking I wouldn't have gone to, if a core member were kidnapped on their way to their state of posting to what's the call now, to respond, right, to their call up. So they wouldn't have been on the way if not for NYSC. So what's it called now? Is there no?
2: I've forgotten what it's called.
0: Like NYC taking responsibility on a third party basis for what has happened to that core member. Because first, when logistics people when they have an accident, for example, clients hold the company responsible for whatever happened. Can that not apply in this case?
1: Yes, and that's why I'm saying that. Before now, we may not have had the reason or opportunity for some people to ventilate it in court. Maybe because with previous occurrences, NYSC has met with the families and paid some sum of compensation. They have discussed or all of those things before now. But it's what happens with us testing our law, and which the gentleman that you have mentioned, maybe he wants to test this law. He improves our jurisprudence.
0: Okay.
1: It could be the route through which you would, because, you know, before now, kidnapping was not such a big reality in our system. And so if there's a development that then shows that certain laws are no longer representative of what we should permit within our operations, it's possible it can get to that point. The courts have done that several times where they look at a law that was validly made, and then they will come back and say, no, in comparing this with the Constitution of Nigeria, this law is not proper to continue. And when I say validly made, it went to the National Assembly, they passed it, you know, the president assented to it, but somebody tests it and say, no, the law as written offends the Constitution and it should be set aside. That has happened several times and will likely still happen in future.
0: Okay. I do understand you now. So as a lawyer, would you be giving this barrister a spirit of court to pursue the case? Like, go on behind you.
1: Please. We don't have for the population we are reported to have. We are not as litigious a nation as we should be for the issues and the kind of laws we should have. Which is why, you know, we want to ensure people have easy access to court. Justice is accessible. The law runs fast. And that's why we say, we have the saying, justice delayed is justice denied. Our courts must act fast, must move faster, so things are resolved on time and people know they can access help at these different seasons on time.
0: All right, great. Let's move on to a subject matter. Okay, but we have a caller. Hello, good morning. Hello? Okay. How about you send a message or voice note, because you may not be able to reach us via calls, or, you know, we wouldn't hear you clearly. So do a voice note or message on the same number, all right, if you're trying to reach out on WhatsApp. So I was saying we should get on with a topic I wanted us to talk about very quickly last time I had you on the show, and it's on guarantor form and all of that. And I did give a context to it, that I was having a conversation with someone, and the person said the reason they are skeptical about standing as guarantor for the other person is because of the industry the person works, where it's quite, anything could happen, especially when it comes to finances, and they do not want to be, held responsible for it. So my question then is, if you are, aside that, we've had other cases where people are quick to append their certificates to guarant, their signatures rather, to guarantor forms, maybe because they know the person or he's a friend and they do not see anything wrong with it. They do not think that they could be held liable for anything. So what are the duties and responsibilities of a person who is intending to stand as a guarantor for another?
1: So the first thing I would tell you, that somebody should read the document they are signing.
0: Okay.
1: Do not assume that, oh, it doesn't mean anything. It's just because a guarantor is different from a referee.
0: Okay.
1: If you need a point of reference to say, speak to this person, he can tell you that I am a good person. That person is just, you know, acting as a referee. To say, I'm a person of repute. This person is a good person. I've worked in team before. And, you know, I can say that you can work with him. A guarantor may be standing to say, you can hold me responsible if this person violates what he's supposed to do. Or I will guarantee that if he violates, I will make it good. I will do it in his place, or I will compel him. I am able to compel him to do it. And if he doesn't do it, hold me personally responsible. A referee is just telling you that, I know this person, you know, he worked with me here. so I know of him. But a guarantor is saying, hold me personally responsible for anything that this person ought to do that he doesn't do. I will do it, or I will make him do it. And that is big and huge. When you sign it, and when the time comes for it to be applied, do not think that it will not be applied. Do not think that it may not be applied. There's a reason for the person who is asking that a guarantee should be in place for doing so. It's not cosmetic. It has implications. And it will be in the best interest for somebody to be properly advised before doing that.
0: Mm.
1: Because you can end up paying for something that you thought is not your business.
0: Mm. Interesting. So that's a message for you listening right now. Before you append your your signature, you know, to a guarantor. Because I mean, especially when it comes to people taking loans, right? You see people who are quick to append their signature and say, "Well, I'll be a guarantor for him. I'll be a guarantor for her." And when things go south, they do not want to be held responsible for it. They feel like they think it is just an official procedure. You just heard from the lawyer. There is more to it than you think. I'm sure we have to go, but thank you so much for your time. All right. I think the network has not been quite friendly, but if you can hear me, thank you so much for your time, and have a blessed week ahead, and we'll see you next week Monday on the next edition of The Law and You. Okay.
1: Okay.
0: Yeah.
1: Okay.
0: Thank you once again. All right. Yes. It was quite messy. Thank you again. And thank you, Lagos.
3: Right, thank you.
0: Yeah, bye. Thank you, Lagos, for being a part of the conversation this morning. It's almost 12 noon when you will be listening to the news at noon on Lagos Talks 91.3 FM. My name is Oiza. I'll be right back at 12:30 with Directions Anonymous. Okay, if you want to talk about something, there's something bothering you, or there's something you're concerned about, you do not know what to do, you don't know how to go about it, or you even know what to do, but you're concerned if what it is you want to do is the right thing to do. It's on Directions Anonymous. We deal with issues like that. So you're having issues with your spouse, your partner, your sibling, your neighbor. It could even be, it may not even be relationship issues. It could be work related. It could be business related. And, you know, you feel like, what decision do I take? Oh, I know what I want to do, but do you think this is the right thing to do? Do you think there's a better way I can go about it? We do this on Directions Anonymous. We have advisors in the studio. Well, your question is coming in late. We have advisors in the studio. We have advisors listening in as well who would like to open your eyes to the blind spots, to other perspectives you probably haven't considered in the whole situation. Of course, ultimately, the decision to be made is yours. We just help you, guide you to make the right decision. So send in your messages on WhatsApp at 12:30. We'll handle that on Directions Anonymous. The WhatsApp number is 0809-234-5913. 0809-234-5913. My name is Oiza, and it's been a pleasure being here. I'll see you soon.

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good afternoon. Welcome to the News at Noon on Lagos Talks 91.3. I'm Lake Adebashi. In the headlines, IMF urges Nigeria to expand taxes on telecoms and fuel. Lagos police begin crackdown on vehicles with concealed number plates. On a foreign scene, UK to ban social media access for children under 16. And in sports, Real Madrid agree £51.8 million deal for Chelsea's Cucurella. Now the news in detail. The International Monetary Fund, IMF, has called on the Nigerian government to introduce excise duties on telecommunication services and extend value-added tax to fuel products in a bid to boost national revenue. This commendation was contained in the IMF's latest Article 4 consultation report on Nigeria. According to the fund, Nigeria will require additional tax reforms over the medium term to create enough fiscal space for development spending and social programs. It warned that current capital expenditure levels may not be sustainable without stronger revenue generation. The advice comes at a time of rising fuel prices and the recent 50% increase in telecom tariffs across the country. The federal government, through the Office of the Attorney General of the Federation, in collaboration with the Department of State Services, will today, Monday, commence a full-scale trial of over 400 individuals suspected of terrorism-related offences across parts of the country. The suspects are expected to appear before the Federal High Court in Abuja. They will be tried by selected judges appointed for the special proceedings by the Chief Judge of the Federal High Court, Justice John Soho. According to a notice obtained by Newsmen, the Attorney General of the Federation, Prince Latif Fagbemi, will personally lead a team of federal government lawyers in the prosecution of the cases. The National Identity Management Commission, NIMC, has dismissed claims that Nigeria does not have a functional national identity database, describing the report as misleading. In a statement, the commission said the national identity database is fully operational, secure, and actively supporting identity verification and authentication services across the country. NIMC explained that the database established under the NIMC Act of 2007 currently holds records of over 130 million Nigerians, each assigned a unique national identification number, NIN. The Commission's response follows recent comments by the Minister of Defense, retired General Christopher Musa, who suggested that weaknesses in the national database were contributing to insecurity and kidnapping in the country. The Socioeconomic Rights and Accountability Project, SERAP, has filed a lawsuit against the Nigerian National Petroleum Company, NNPC Limited, seeking a court order compelling the oil company to account for about 5.9 billion naira allegedly spent on the incorporation, transition and rebranding of the Nigerian National Petroleum Corporation, NNPC, into NNPC Limited. The suit filed at the Federal High Court in Abuja was disclosed by SERAP in a statement detailing its legal action against the state-owned oil company. SERAP is asking the court to compel NNPC Limited to provide a detailed reconciliation of the 5.9 billion naira expenditure, including information on the transactions involved, the contractors who received the funds, and how the money was used in the rebranding process. The Lagos State Police Command says it will begin a statewide enforcement operation against vehicles with covered, obscured, defaced, unauthorized or no registration number plates. The exercise, scheduled to commence on Monday, June 15, is part of efforts to strengthen security and tackle criminal activities across the state. According to the command, the operation follows a directive from the Inspector General of Police, Olatunji Rilwandisu, aimed at improving public safety and preventing criminals from concealing their identities while carrying out unlawful acts. Police Public Relations Officer SP Abimbola Adebisi said in a statement that the Commissioner of Police in Lagos State, Jani Fatai, has directed area commanders and divisional police officers to ensure strict enforcement of the directive in their respective areas. The command warned that any vehicle found violating the order will be impounded and subjected to investigation in line with existing laws and procedures. The Defense Headquarters Joint Task Force Northwest under Operation Fatsin Yama has launched a major offensive operation codenamed Operation Clean Sweep 3, targeting terrorists and bandits operating in Matazu local government area and neighboring communities in Katsina State.
The development followed the incident that led to the death of retired Major General Rabi Abubakar, who was abducted alongside his wife by suspected terrorists and bandits in the area. According to a statement issued by the media information officer of JTF Northwest Operation Fencing Yama, Lieutenant Colonel Aliyu Danja, the operation commenced on 14th of June 2026 to locate and neutralize those responsible for the attack, dismantling criminal networks and restoring security across the affected communities.

0: Yes, so listening to the news at noon right here on Lagos Talks 91.3. Edo State Governor Monday Okpebholo has condemned the kidnapping that reportedly occurred on Sunday at the vegetable market along Airport Road in Benin City. In a statement issued by his media aide, Patrick Ebojele, the governor described the incident as unacceptable and a direct attack on law-abiding residents of the state. Governor Okpebholo directed the Edo State Commissioner of Police to immediately launch a thorough investigation into the incident and ensure the safe rescue of the victims. He also called for the swift arrest and prosecution of those responsible. The governor warned that his administration would not tolerate any act capable of threatening public safety, security, or the peace of Edo State. A non-governmental organization, Vina 67, has underscored the critical role women play in driving economic growth and national development, calling for greater support to enhance their financial literacy and economic independence. The convener of Vina 67, Mr. Babatunde Okpaifa, made the call during a sensitization and employment program for women engaged in keke and kurukwe transportation services in the Ogba area of Lagos. Mr. Okpaifa said the initiative was organized to celebrate women and provide support for female commercial drivers through access to healthcare services and fuel assistance worth 10,000 naira for each beneficiary. He noted that sustainable support systems, including access to loans and healthcare, are essential for helping women achieve financial stability. He further expressed optimism that stronger government policies and international partnerships would further promote women's economic empowerment.
1: We can take today to actually appreciate them. The core idea of bringing women together, especially keke women, is that they are the unsung heroes of our economy. They do a whole lot of work, but nobody appreciates them. So we took out the time to provide free healthcare for them today and also give them 10,000 naira worth of fuel to fuel their hustle. It is not just a one-off thing. We intend to go further with this, with them, and to advocate for them more so that they can be a part of the economy even much more. We are speaking financial inclusion. We're speaking healthcare. We're speaking future stability for these women. We need structures like that in our country.
0: Some beneficiaries, including Mrs. Aderunke and Teresa Ojuku, commended the organization for focusing on women in the transport sector. They, however, called on governments at all levels to address harassment and extortion by motor park operators, describing the work environment as challenging and hazardous.
2: Some union guy may meet us on the road. They will be willing us that if we don't give them money or if we don't collect the ticket for that particular day, we'll not have our way. I mean, that is what they did to men. At times you see them, they will hold our clutch that we should not go until we pay them the money. Please, the government should consider the women. We are paying, I'm paying 600 naira in Ojota every day. I'm paying at Oregu. I'm paying at Allen Junction. And I'm still buying tickets. They will not allow me to do work. They will be pursuing, the work that them too they cannot do as Agboro.
0: You're still listening to the World News at Noon, reaching you from Lagos Talks 91.3. Meanwhile, the Area G Commander of the Nigeria Police Force, ACP Veronica, urged female drivers to obey traffic regulations and avoid criminal activities. She assured them of the command's support and encouraged victims of harassment to report such incidents to the police. Moving on to the foreign scene, British Prime Minister Keir Starmer has announced a forthcoming total ban on social media for children under 16, saying that such platforms are making children unhappy. Starmer said that the government will ban access to social media for all children under the age of 16, warning that these platforms are exposing them to content that is dangerous and designed to be addictive. The government said the ban will include platforms like Snapchat, TikTok, YouTube, Instagram, Facebook, and X, but not messaging services such as WhatsApp. He added that he hoped to pass the regulation by late December and for the ban to come into force in the spring next year. In sports news, Edo Queens have been crowned champions of the 2025-2026 Nigeria Women Football League NWFL Premiership after finishing top of the Super Six playoffs in Port Harcourt. The Benin City-based side sealed the title on the final day of the competition following a goalless draw against defending champions Bayelsa Queens at the Adokie Amisimaka Stadium on Saturday. The result saw Edo Queens finish with 10 points from 5 matches, enough to reclaim the league crown. The triumph marks the club's second NWFL Premiership title and secures Nigeria's slot in the upcoming WAFUB Women's Championships, Women's Champions League qualifiers. Real Madrid have agreed a deal worth up to £51.8 million to sign Chelsea defender Marco Cucurella after the World Cup. The 27-year-old is currently with Spain at a tournament in the United States, Canada and Mexico, but a deal worth £47.5 million with a further £4.3 million in add-ons has been struck between all parties for a permanent transfer. Since President Florentino Perez was re-elected and appointed José Mourinho as manager, Real are understood to also be targeting Manchester City midfielder Bernardo Silva and Inter Milan fullback Denzel Dumfries, while France defender Ibrahima Konate is set to join after leaving Liverpool. Finally, to entertainment news, film director Steven Spielberg has returned to the top of the North American box office with his latest sci-fi thriller, Disclosure Day, which opened with an estimated $44 million in ticket sales. The film, starring Emily Blunt and Josh O'Connor, follows a high-stakes investigation into a decades-long cover-up involving alleged extraterrestrial visitations. Industry analysts describe the opening as a strong performance for an original science fiction film, especially one without franchise backing. And that's it on the news at noon, right here on Lagos Talks 91.3. But before I go, let's take another look at the major stories. IMF urges Nigeria to expand taxes on telecoms and fuel. Lagos police begin crackdown on vehicles with concealed number plates. On the foreign scene, UK to ban social media access for children under 16. And in sports, Real Madrid agree £51.8 million deal for Chelsea's Cucurella. Thank you so much for listening to the news. I'm Lika Adebashi. Enjoy the rest of your day.
3: Lagos Talks 91.3. News.

0: actually come out at that point. If you're going to be in a long-time commitment with somebody, I feel that transparency is very key, because lies always has a way of breaking the trust somebody has in you, no matter the kind of love the person has for you. So if you knew that the two of you were actually going into getting, you guys were getting married, I mean, it's a long time thing. It's not as if you're doing it halfway and you're stopping. So you should have at least told him, okay, these are the issues. This is what I did. This is what I had. And it's not as if it's a communicable, how do I put it?
1: Yeah.
0: It's not as if it's a disease or something that he will get. So it may be, I get that sometimes women are afraid, especially when it comes to this fibroid thing. People, they are so afraid that, okay, the man will not understand. But for knowing that, okay, you guys are going to get married, and you were asked. If it was that question was skipped, it would have been a different issue. But you were asked, so you should have just said, oh, maybe you want to tell him off camera. In fact, that would have been the best time to tell him in front of third party. Yeah, so that people, she will have witnesses. But I told you that this is what happened. This is what I went through and all that. So I feel, from my perspective, I feel that she should have just been transparent from the beginning, so that everything is out on the table. He will decide there and then if he still wants to move on or he wants to take a step back.
1: So what should he do now?
0: He should have a conversation with her and just ask her, why did you lie to me?
2: I'm of the school of thought that I always want to have a conversation, because when I have a conversation, I see it from your light, I see it from your perspective, and it goes a long way to influence my decision. That is why anyone that is actually having a conversation with me over time, I want to always understand your context, because you might be saying, oh, I like you. Your context might be, I just like you.
1: Yeah,
2: some people might interpret your context of I like you to, oh, this person is into you. They are two different things. That's why I love having conversation with people, because I would ask you, oh, please, can you break it down, make me understand your context, and let me see your POV. Now another thing is, some men have been built with this mindset over time, oh, any woman that has fibroid will never be able to take in.
3: It's not just men, it's a societal mindset.
2: So actually, some men don't know sometimes when, let me say, I don't want to spill something, because it might be a myth of people to now know some certain things. Sometimes women put you through certain tests when they ask you certain questions about certain issues, and you unveil and be like, no, you can never be me, or any woman that I cannot. And that lady have not felt, maybe over time, because I've had conversation or something have happened, and you've actually shared your knowledge or your own perspective and how you see it. And she feels like, oh, if this man can think this way, what will he not think about me when I tell him certain things? So that's why I ask that he should sit down and have a conversation with her and ask her why. So when he asks her why, or when he asks why, she should be willing to open up and tell him, oh, I did not tell you because of this. Over time, when I told you this and that, there was a way you reacted.
3: Well, from what you said, the conversation still does not erase the fact that if he wants to divorce, he can.
2: Yes, that's why I said after having the conversation, anyway, he cannot decide to do anything.
3: My thought on that was that I didn't think it was enough reason for a divorce or taking a second wife. I think it's something that they can still find a way around. You know, there are options available now. But maybe this would even open up our conversation on infertility that I wanted us to have. So I had come across this story. I'm going to read it now. And then, you know, we'll get the conversation started. This person said, I'm losing my marriage, not because of infertility, but because I no longer recognize my wife. She's cold, nothing moves her, and she's always by herself. She used to be a diehard Arsenal fan, but now she couldn't even come out of the room to watch the USL final with me in the sitting room. She no longer makes all the fancy delicacies she used to. My baby will make parfait, juice, and try new dishes at home. She doesn't even watch her favorite TV series. I bought her a wig. She won't put it on. All that matters to her now is going to church, checking her app from time to time. Nothing excites her anymore. She didn't even post herself on her birthday, talk less of a photo shoot. I miss my wife, the talkative one. And then, you know, he goes on to mention her name, which I'm not going to say. You are now a former shadow of yourself. And so it got me thinking about how we treat infertility in this part of the world, and which was what Chioma said about when

0: as a woman, you disclose or people know that you're dealing with a particular health issue, even if it is not infertility related, they are quick to conclude that that is the reason you're infertile. That's on one part. On the second part, there is the need to want to punish the woman for infertility.
1: So much
0: that people do not even consider the fact that it could be the man that's the cause of the infertility. Problem. And thirdly, which is where my question will come from, do you think that as women, we over punish ourselves when it comes to infertility? Especially if you listen to couples that have had to deal with infertility, it's usually always, now this is not true. Okay, maybe I should redirect the question to ask who carries the burden more when it comes to infertility? So that the men will not come and say, oh, are you saying that men do? But yeah, when you hear couples talk about infertility, it is usually always the woman goes to the hospital, drinks the herbs, goes to the mountain. In fact, this story, for example, that I just read, she's literally stopped living because they don't have a child.
1: Yeah.
0: All she's now concerned about is going to church, check my period app, go to church, check my... She's not living anymore. And it leaves you wondering, like, should it be so... Like, is it such a very important issue that the moment it begins to happen in a marriage, the woman should stop living? All you should care about is having a child.
1: Now, before we come to this having a child, let us go to the foundation, which is our African culture and our society. They've actually made a woman look like, once you are grown up, you finish school, and you've gotten your BSc certificate, you are nothing without a man and you're nothing without a child. That is it. Because first of all, before this woman got to this level of feeling as though she's nothing, she have once felt as though she's nothing without a man. And now she got the man. And now she now have to prove that she's something and she's fruitful. That is why she now needs a child. That is it. Because once we have been reprogrammed, because this is a programming, we've been programmed to believe that as a woman or as a human being, first of all, you must have a child. Now let me tell you how far this child thing is. It's just beyond the woman. Let's use the one of the popular person who just lost his life. Before some persons got to know that, oh, he even got married, or he got married and was able to settle down, some persons were like, if you need to go to the comment section, oh, how I wish that at least he had a child for posterity's sake, to carry on his legacy. Like, how are we attributing a child to a man that is late? How come we're thinking that having a child is more important without even thinking about, okay, if this child should now learn to grow without having a father figure, that is another trauma, that's another hurt, that is another thing a child will still have to live with.
0: So it's
1: just something we've been programmed to live with. We are not programmed to believe that as a human being you can be whole, you can
0: so is it a, is it a right programming?
1: It's not a right programming. It is not a right programming. But we are the ones consciously this time around trying to reprogram ourselves. And it's not easy, because as much as you are someone who is whole, someone who is seen differently, but because you're living in a society of people that wants to grade your value and be able to put you in a certain pedestal based on these things, you now have to prove yourself to them. And don't be surprised that certain people that have been saying certain things to this woman, and that is where she feels she failed. And because she feels like she has to prove herself in this particular level, and she does, she feels some, do you know, some women feel no matter what they've achieved, they feel because they don't have a man, they're not complete. Not to talk more of someone that feels that, oh, because they don't have a child, they are not complete.
0: Usually, I mean, reading this story reminded me of this movie, Angela. I don't know if any of you have watched it on YouTube
1: recently.
0: Yeah, Bolaji Ogunmola's movie, Angela. I think it also reminded me of Bimbo Adeyemo's movie on infertility. I can't remember the name right now.
1: Okay. Right. Is it
2: Where Love Lives?
0: No.
1: The other one that has to do,
0: I think,
1: with
0: it's Broken Hallelujah. And a lot of people could relate with it. And it's something that has always bothered me. If a couple are married and they're not able to have children, or they don't have children yet, does that automatically mean they should stop living? You know, because in this case now, the woman in her mind, she's bothered about is, I want to have a child. But the man is there like, I don't have my wife anymore. So I was reading through the comments and somebody commented and said, I didn't expect this to make me teary, but I can relate to this deeply. Please keep it reassuring, keep carrying out the necessary tests, and keep offering support. Trying to conceive is hard. I wouldn't wish that journey on anyone, not even my enemy. The pressure, the questions, the side comments, the silent battles. People don't always understand how heavy it can be. Please keep showing up with reassurance and kindness. Sometimes that alone means a lot. Well, yes, let's hear from you. All right, see what I want to say next.
2: Well, it's funny because I have a friend that has been, they've been looking for a child for like 16 years now.
0: Wow.
2: And funny, my friend is actually the guy. So I, most times, sometimes when I, how are you? He's like, there's this response that he gives and he's like, it's not easy. Because it can't, I can relate to what the man, how he feels, because he's the one that stays with the woman. He sees her. He sees everything she's going through, even if he's not going to be the one to carry the child. Mm. But there's this joy that you feel when you say, your wife tells you, oh, I'm pregnant, and they are not fine having it. And again, we don't know what she has heard, probably from his
1: people,
2: her people, and all that. Having a child is a big deal in Africa. I mean, if you don't have a child, you are tagged as, some people will even go as far as calling you a witch. You're the one that has taken your womb.
0: Should that be it? Because again, like I said earlier on the show, there are couples who get married and they say they do medical checkups and they're both fine and they're able to have a child. So should that be it? I have never been able to understand it.
2: Well, I think it's just the mentality. Like Choma said, the woman has just been programmed to like, okay, you go to school if you're allowed to go to school. And then just the process, school, graduate, husband. If you don't get a husband on time, that's a problem. Hmm. If you don't get a child on time, that's a problem. But I don't see it as a problem because there are so many other things you can do with your life before the child comes. But some people have made it, maybe she, I don't know if she has a job and or anything, because for her to be going to church, for her to be going, coming, looking at her app, it seems she's not even trying to do other things to consume. Yes, she's not ready to leave. She's living for to have a child.
0: Which is
2: and
0: why
2: that shouldn't be her life.
0: Do women overburden themselves so much that they even forget they have a partner?
2: That's the thing.
1: Now, women do not overburden themselves.
0: Sometimes
1: the environment and the activities remind them of what they don't have and make them overburden themselves. And at that point, the goal is now their focus instead of living while waiting to achieve the goal.
2: But I don't think you should make that your sole purpose in
1: now,
2: life.
1: Some of them don't want to make that. So let me tell you how this thing works. Some people don't want to make that their sole purpose. Now let me give you an example. We went to school over time. Let's look at how we went to school, how we're growing up. When you're growing up, your mom is, especially we with ladies, we are growing up, they're teaching us, oh, you need to close your legs, you need to do this because you know you're gonna go to a husband's house. Yeah. Even if you go to school, put yourself together so a man will marry you. Like we were meant to think, get married, go to school, get a job. We were not programmed to even think of, oh, you know, you can own conglomerates. You know, you can own businesses. It is very few of us women that got to know that, oh, I can own businesses because I don't just want to do small. I want to make money. I want to travel. It's recently most of us even started knowing, oh, I want to go on vacation. I want to travel. I want to live my life. I want to enjoy. We were programmed that way. And now, most times, even the place of prayer, the church they attend, they most times want to make you feel like, oh, women, most... Calculate how many times you go to church on a Sunday. Calculate how many times you call out women that are looking for the fruit of the womb. Yes, I know we go to church because we want those things. But it is now like the center of attraction. if you're coming to church. Like, these things, you hear it always. And when you consistently hear those things, you would actually tilt towards that level. If you consistently go to an environment where you see women that are like, oh, we're living our life, there's something about consistently hearing something. Even the word of God says, faith comes by hearing, and by hearing the word of God. When you consistently hear something, it becomes your, that is your, that's what you visualize. That is what you get to see over time. That is why they, most times they will tell you the law of attraction, whatever you think, you. So that woman is actually thinking about having that child. So she's looking at what she's doing and what she's not doing right. She's checking her app. She's wanting to do this. She's not living anymore because she wants the child. And definitely because you want something, you continuously see that. And she will continuously see children over around her every time. Because
0: would it then be fair to conclude that? And I'm asking the question because you give an example of her friend who is a male, right? Would it be fair to conclude that the woman carries the burden more in a marriage? Like, if you think of your friend, do you think his wife is even much more bothered than he is?
2: Well, from what I've seen from him, I think it's both ways. Because I think there was a time he was telling me that even his mom was always asking then that, how far, how far? And now the mom is late. So, no pressure. I didn't know pressure. Well, no pressure from her, but then he still has sisters. They still have family, and when and his sisters have kids, his brother has kids. So it's just like, now he said they are trying IVF, but that is also not an easy journey because the money, the impact on her body, everything is just a lot. So I'll just say it's on both ends, and he's trying his best to just, you know, carry her. Let me put it that way, because one person has to be strong.
0: But it can't be equal.
2: No, it's not equal. It's not equal. It's not.
1: The lady
2: will actually feel, she, because there are some silent battles that she'll be fighting within her that her husband won't even be able to help her with.
1: Now, the lady suffers even more, because let's say even if they go to the hospital, they are giving them drugs, they are giving them routine check and go. The woman takes more of the needle pain. She takes everything because she's the one carrying.
2: Yeah.
1: So they want to check, oh, this woman is psychologically, mentally, physically, she's emotionally, she's carrying, women carry more, because even when they are talking, it's to her. When they are advising, eat this, drink this, she would drink more, she would consume more. Even when it comes to the drugs, she would take more. When it now comes to carrying it again, you would bear the pain. So the woman carries it more. Even when it comes to family looking, it is recently, let's say because of technology also, they now know that, oh, men to check their sperm counts, know that they are the ones carrying they are the ones that could also influence and carry more of the problem. So it is always the woman. And that is why you see the woman, they're always telling her, even when you go to, they will say, your house is not in order, you are sleeping. Instead of you to rise up as the woman of the house. Different pressures from different angles. So it's coming, and the woman say, you have to prove yourself, because they, I mean, most women now feel like, oh, they're even the pillar of the house. They have to hold their house. Like,
0: be a part of the conversation. 0809-234-5913. And I particularly asked the question because I remember watching the movie, and you know, so they are both, they're trying to conceive, but they decided on surrogacy. And then the woman was like, do you know how much I had to do this? I had to do that. And then the man was like, well, who was taking you to the hospital trip? Who was doing this and that? And at some point, it started to feel like, okay, we're weighing each carries more burden in all of this. 0809-234-5913. WhatsApp messages, WhatsApp voice notes, and calls are welcomed on that number. Otherwise, 0704-700-8913. Toby from Ikwaja says, Oiza, to answer your very apt question, I totally agree. The burden women place on themselves for such a thing they cannot control is too much, in brackets, unnecessary burden to bear. Good afternoon, ladies. Then we have a voice note, a very long voice note that we'll take now.
3: Good afternoon, ladies of the dish. So with regards to this case in Africa, it's just that based on all our culture from time, you know, we've not had, because science have not really gone deep and buy into our system. We still believe in traditional and cultural means, and in our culture it has always been that women are always the ones that they feel when there's no children is their fault, because they actually are the ones that carry the baby, forgetting the fact that sometimes it can be the men's fault. And as a man, because almost every man, in fact like 99.9% of men, will always at every point in time can produce sperm. So every man believes that because he sees it coming out from him, is definitely fertile, not knowing that sometimes you might be able to ejaculate and nothing is actually, it's just all water or it's all liquid and nothing alive there. So because of that, men just believe that, okay, I can feel myself, I can do this, so I'm, it's definitely not my problem. Then it's she that is not having, that is having the issues. So I would say, first things first, if he feels he's missing his wife, the first thing he should do is take his time, let them go and check. And if it is her fault, then he should stop. He should be able to convince her, speak to her and tell her that, see, I understand that the brute is on you. Because actually family people will talk. Mothers, fathers, her own parents will talk. His own parents, his sister, side comments here. People on the street, ah, that woman, see the chop picking, ah, that woman, ah, yeah, yes, yeah, this, that, that. People will definitely talk. So what he's supposed to do is take his time and tell her that we are in this together. Now, how bad is the situation? Is the situation the fact that her eggs are gone totally, that she cannot give birth? Or is it that she cannot conceive? If it's that she cannot carry a child, then they can consider surrogacy. If it's the fact that she does not have any viable eggs at all, like she's clinically barren, and they've tried, because most times some people might not be able, but there are some injections that we could give, that they could give, and actually things could happen. She could give birth. So have she tried everything? So his own is to reassure her and let them go as much as, I don't know how much he has, but if he has money, there are hospitals, fertility hospitals in Nigeria that actually do stuff. You should research for them and go and speak to a real obstetrician. Talk to them. See our issues. Let them do all the required tests and actually know the issue. Actually know how they can help. If it's the fact, if she cannot have viable eggs, so they cannot do surrogacy, she cannot conceive, they can't do IVF, then they can decide to, okay, well, yeah, this is what we are going to do. Bring somebody. Is he a friend? Is he a, do we go and use a surrogate mom, use the person's egg, and I use my own if I'm good, and generate something? Because sometimes she might be barren, but she can carry a baby. So take somebody else's egg, put it in, take my, use my, this thing, we fertilize it, put it in her. It will stick. She can see, because that she does not have viable egg does not mean that she cannot actually carry a baby. So there are just ways to, but it's all about him coming and actually going to speak to an obstetrician, speak to a fertility doctor, let them generate a plan for them. Because the one thing with Africans is that we actually don't believe, we just believe in like prayer, we'll pray about it to work. From that is why all these science and the medical interventions are there for us to be able to do the right thing. So, and if they are actually doing work, she would most like, when she starts to see that, okay, it is possible, she'll be able to leave that state and start believing it. And that is when her mood will start to come back, because she's seeing no sign at all of any future or any light at the end of the tunnel. But when she can start to see light at the end of the tunnel, how his wife will start to come back. That's what I would say. Thank you.
0: All right, that was a very comprehensive voice note you sent, Ike, but thank you for your voice note. It's the Dish on Lagos Talks 91.3 FM, and the ladies of the Dish are here. Chioma's here.
2: Hi, here. 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
0: And Oiza is here. Still on fertility, right? Somebody had told a story of what happened at a church. So apparently, a woman brought her baby to church for dedication. And then when she was doing her testimony, she praised God about how she had the baby. In fact, she said that the doctors had suggested that she would birth through cesarean section, but God came through for her. Then she praised the pastor, praised everyone for standing by her. Now, when it was time for the pastor to speak, the pastor addressed her case, then thanked God for it, appreciated her for thanking God, but said that next time she does not have to lie. Because she actually had the child through cesarean section. Then the pastor said she could still praise God and not mislead people, because some people that heard that might go against the doctor's advice next time. Now, the church is divided. Some people said the pastor shouldn't have called her out like that. Some said they loved what the pastor did. At least he clarified the issue. But before we even get to, you know, that, I wanted to state that the reason we have conversations like this is because it is, it exposes to us the kind of society we have, and conversations like this help us deconstruct certain mindsets. It helps us to cause certain change to happen in our own society. Who knows? Maybe that mother-in-law that has been holding her daughter-in-law's neck for a child will listen to Ike's voice note and then realizes that, oh, okay, a man could actually also be the reason a couple is not having a child. But we have another voice. Somebody sent a voice note and then deleted. Okay. Oh, anyway, let's listen to this one and then we'll get into that conversation.
4: Good afternoon, ladies of the dish. Quick one here. And the notion that the issue is always the woman's problem and everything, it needs to actually stop, because sometimes it could be the guy's, it could be the conceiving issue could be with a guy. So things like low sperm counts, being impotent, those things are there. I think there was a time they were saying Dr. Pepper's fizzy carbonated drink was linked to reduced sperm count or something like that. So those issues are there. Y'all have to think about that. So these are issues that are there. Sometimes it's actually with the man. The issue is with the man, or it could be with both parties. You know, it could be all sorts of stuff, man. I've heard stuff that they will say the lady is not ovulating well. So that one too is there. So there's all kinds of complexities when it comes to conceiving. It could be that there's a thing with miscarriages. You know, I think it was Dwayne Wade's wife that was saying she's had like 9 miscarriages or something like that. So that issue is there. So this thing of, oh, it's the woman's fault, it's the woman's fault, it actually needs to stop. People need to think through what they say with their mouth, and there's a science element to this thing. Finally, of course, there's many fertility clinics in Nigeria and across the world that can help with couples conceiving, but the issue is not always with the woman. Also, you guys have to bear in mind that there's this thing that was out there at one point, that there was some tetanus vaccines that were given that actually sterilized people unknowingly. Yeah, Bill Gates Foundation is known to have given some vaccines that sterilized people or made them on it.
0: Nah, that's such a claim that we have to verify. Let's be mindful of making certain claims. This is radio, and we cannot just put out names of organizations out there, attach them to allegations.
2: Yeah.
0: If you cannot provide evidence for them. But I had a chain of thought I wanted to make, but now it has skipped my mind. But yeah, so back to the story I just narrated, right? Mio, I am totally in support of the pastor. And you see, these are the issues around infertility, fertility, childbearing. These are the issues. These are the mindsets that we need to change. And the reason I said that I am behind that pastor is because saying that I'm sure there are women in the congregation who already carry the mindset that, oh, CS is evil. Mm-hmm. CS is this. CS is that. Yeah, I was going to mention that maybe one of these days we would have a fertility doctor on the show, right, to come break all of these things down. What are the likely causes? Of course, it doesn't overwrite the fact that you should go to the hospital, visit a fertility clinic with your partner if there are any fertility issues you may be having. But just for the sake of public enlightenment, really. And ladies, who wants to go first? Bye.
1: Well, for me, I love what the pastor did. And I love the fact that he told her not to lie. Like, he actually opened up about her lying. Because people draw, as Christians, we hear some particular testimonies and we draw inspiration, and some persons use it as a reference point. And it happens especially even in Orthodox churches. So I love what the pastor did, because in that same congregation, even in this age and time, there are some women, there are some mothers that still believe that it's a taboo for you as a woman. You're not strong enough when you give birth through CS. And because of that, that's why I say women most times want to prove themselves. They want to prove how strong they are. Sometimes they feel like, oh, we need to do this to win the heart of their mother-in-law, especially when the woman does not love them. And they now hear whatever she believes in. So wanting to do those things that is in her books would help them get into her good books. And our women need to learn that no matter what, somebody that does not like you does not like you. Nothing you would do in this life that will make her like you. So that's why I'm drifting, but let me come back to this conversation. I love what the pastor did, and I wish more pastors will actually stand up and correct this notion, because someone in the congregation is already wishing, and if she's pregnant, that, oh, I tap into this testimony, mm-hmm. I'm going to give birth, and I'm going to give birth like a yes, mm-hmm. because we tap,
0: yeah,
1: we all just naturally we tap. She's going to tap into the testimony and say, oh, I'm going to give birth like a Hebrew woman, like mm-hmm. Sister Nkechi, mm-hmm. Sister Nkechi gave birth like a Hebrew woman. Oh Lord, as he did it for her, please do it for mm-hmm. me. Meanwhile, Sister Nkechi sat down under the knife,
0: or she right, and she has come to knife, lie,
1: and she mm-hmm. has come to lie.
0: Do you need to even lie, like
1: even in the presence of God, like no fear. Don't, no fear. As if it was as if it was back then, and Ananias and Sapphira. Oh, oh God,
0: don't oh strike, yeah.
2: Okay,
1: so for me, I love what the pastor did, and that is to change the notion. And I wish he also went for that to say there is nothing wrong with you mm-hmm. giving birth through CS. Anyone who gave birth through CS and a woman that gave birth naturally, both of you are the same. There is nobody who is greater or better than mm-hmm. the other. You people are the same. You guys are whole.
0: Hello, good afternoon.
5: Hello, good afternoon.
1: Good afternoon,
5: ladies.
0: What's your name?
5: Yes, my name is David. I'm calling from Ibutenata.
0: Hi, David.
5: Okay. On the topic you guys are speaking about, somebody, I don't know the name of who just spoke right now, but she mentioned the Hebrew women, right? Mm-hmm. If we read the scripture properly, we'll find out that the Hebrew women's story is not even exact as it were, because the midwives actually lied that the Hebrew women gave birth before they get there. It was a lie they told. It mm-hmm. wasn't that the Hebrew women were actually giving birth before they got there, but they were admonished to tell that lie so that the children would be left to survive. Mm-hmm. So even this Hebrew women notion, I don't know how it got sold to some women, and then they think that they have to be superhuman and ignore medical advice and end up dying and killing their unborn children. There is no such thing as the Hebrew woman giving birth like, I don't even know, whether removing toothpaste from inside the tube.
0: Giving birth by themselves.
5: Give birth normally.
0: Without any
5: their
0: help.
5: With stress and everything. But they gave birth even with the help of the marriage birth.
0: Yeah, I'm saying that's what it means to people, that they give birth themselves without
1: going
0: help.
1: Under the knife.
5: They should wake up to reality.
0: They should go and touch grass.
5: If the midwives at the Hebrew time tell them what they did to help some of the women give birth, I'm not sure they'll be using that statement again.
0: All right. Thank you very much for calling.
5: They should touch grass, I beg.
0: Speaking of touching grass, before UG speaks, a lady has sent in a message. Good afternoon, ladies of the dish. Thumbs up to the guys that have been calling in. But who are those guys on social media always spilling out trash on women? Thank God we still have sensible women. I don't know what your name is. Go outside and touch grass. There are a number of sensible women, right? Sensible men. To say. There are men that have sense. There's the tendency for us to believe a thing about a gender or a people or a group, you know, because of what we've been reading on social media. And we need to understand that social media is not the popular voice. It may be the popular voice on that platform because maybe a man has 50,000 followers or whatever number of followers they have. But whatever thought that they share, that doesn't automatically mean that's how it is for everybody. Now, mind you, there are certain things that are general or majority characteristics of certain gender that you would even see them play out in reality. And by reality, I mean outside of social media, you will see men displaying these things. You will see women displaying these things, right? Those are valid, but not always applicable in every situation. Eugene.
2: Okay, I support the pastor because, like everyone has said, why would you climb the altar and lie that nobody is going to crucify you if you said you gave birth through Viathea, that you were cut open. Nobody is going to kill you. Nobody is going to send you to Golgotha. So why do you have to come and lie? Because truly, there are people in that congregation that there's a pregnant woman in that congregation that will now be, according to Shoma, tapping that, hey, God, do my own. When you came, you know the truth. So the pastor just wanted to clarify, because it would be like, if he didn't do that, somebody else might not want to do the CS. And then they say, oh, this woman did it. They say, ah, but this woman, you know, there's a way rumors just going to say, ah, pastor lied. Pastor was there now. Pastor didn't say anything and all that. So he had just had to clear that, okay, auntie, this is what you did, though. So don't come here and now act as if you went in and just opened your leg, no pain, no labor. Because people will say, ah, no labor pain. It was squeak. I just opened my leg and the baby jumped out. So I don't know why they find the need to do. Tell the truth.
0: Overperform.
2: Because some people actually need to hear the truth so that they know how to follow, know their own paths to follow.
1: Right. Also, some men will go back
0: for a bit. Hello. Oh no, you lost the call.
1: Some men will go back home and remind their wife. You see, it's the same way now. This lady came out on Twitter, and the men have been saying certain things. Oh God, that's this lady. What was her name? Otedola's daughter. Oh God.
0: Yeah, I want to believe that's what this lady that.
1: You need to see the way men went in there and they were spilling rubbish. And
2: but when she put out her exercise video,
1: yes,
0: you didn't go.
2: I didn't read the comment.
1: Oh Jesus!
2: I didn't bother.
0: Thank yourself.
2: I didn't bother.
1: The way some men are comparing themselves and comparing other women, forgetting that women are different.
2: Everybody is different.
1: Body is different.
2: Yeah.
1: There's also a clip that I saw just yesterday. This lady finished giving birth and she's now paralyzed. Like, in a good hospital. I think they even gave birth outside the country. Just to tell you, like, the woman can no longer walk. The husband put it and is like, please pray for us. To tell you that some women would... There's some that are pregnant and would look...
2: Yeah.
1: Oh, Jesus.
0: The reason I like it when we talk about these issues is it helps to educate people.
2: Yeah.
0: Because I didn't read through the comments in the post particularly, but I saw screenshots that I read through. And it reminded me of a statement I made years ago that a lot of people are ignorant about pregnancy, fertility issues. People are just beginning to awaken to more knowledge in that area. And that's because it's one of those areas that we have always treated with a lot of secrecy.
2: Yeah.
0: Sex education, fertility, these are issues that we've always treated with a lot. We do not put out a lot of information about it, right? That's why a woman would get pregnant, she would not tell anybody. It's only when the pregnancy is visible that you're able to know. In fact, when you're going to have a child, you know, we've always treated these issues with a lot of secrecy. It's now that people are opening up to more knowledge. This person has been calling. Okay. Maybe you want to try again. It is now that we're opening up to more knowledge that you'll be shocked at the level of ignorance a lot of people have around issues like this. Hello?
6: Hello, good afternoon.
2: Good afternoon.
6: You guys are doing a very great job.
0: Thank you.
6: That pastor should be singing out for a Nobel Prize.
0: Nobel what prize? Like?
2: Truth, Nobel Prize for
6: Nobel
2: truth.
6: Nobel Prize for chastising liars on the author of God. You know, this trend there has come to be. You see a pastor's wife saying that married for 12 years, no issue, and they gave birth to triplets. They will not tell how God did it, that they went to IVF or whatever to get these children, you know. They will be saying, God did it, God. They won't tell people how God did it. Some people will now be waiting on that the same God that did for them till they leave this world. So for the pastor to chastise that woman for telling lies on the author of God, that pastor deserves a Nobel Prize. You know, so I think this is one of the best things I've had today.
0: All right.
6: Keep it up, ladies.
0: Thank you very much. So, me, I don't even have a problem with if you don't want to tell how. But don't come out and lie about how. The moment you know you want to tell how, tell the truth of the how.
2: Yeah.
0: If you want to come and say, oh, thank God we got pregnant, we now have a child, fine. But don't come and say, thank God we got pregnant and we have a child through vaginal delivery, when you knew that it was CS.
2: It was CS.
0: Right. And I was going to say that, kudos to the past, in a world like now, that, well, there are still churches that are still loudly praying, oh, you will give birth, you will not give birth through, I beg. We have a voice note, a number of voice notes, actually. Let's see if we can run through them very quickly so we can move on.
7: Okay, good afternoon, ladies. Ben from Sulawesi here. So on the conversation on who faces more pressure on when it comes to infertility in marriages, I think every infertility case is different. And on the inside, it could be from the man's side, it could be from the woman's side, it could be that they are both completely okay, but it's not forthcoming. I mean, these three cases are obviously different. If it's on the man's side, more pressure will be on the man. I mean, if it's a lifestyle change he has to make, if there are things he has to do, he has to start doing them, there's pressure on him to do that. If it's on the woman's side, of course, she will have to, pressure will be on her too as well. Now, if they are both okay and pressure is coming from the outside, then it's a choice they both have to make. Either to let that pressure suck them in or just ignore that wave and move on. Of course, because they are both okay, right? But something I realize, especially with women, is there's this tendency to always want to get that external validation. They want to get that approval. They want to, probably it's how women are wired. They've been chased. They've been getting, I mean, the rejection has never really, they've never really handled rejection as much as men when it comes to the feedback they get from the outside. So when this one comes, they almost want to let it get to them, because sometimes it's on both sides. I know of a relative, a guy who's always facing that pressure because of the same thing, but he does not let it get. It's only when we are close one-on-one he wants to, you know, sound like, oh, are we, this has happened longer than now or something. But the way the wife also carries it is different. So we handle rejections differently as male and female. And sometimes we want to make it look like that's the pressure that's coming from outside. But sometimes the pressure is coming from outside is on both sides. Just one person letting to get more into them. One of the ladies in the studio said something about how women are trained from childhood. So you have to do this in your husband. Do this so that you can do it in your husband's house. These things are both ways. It's just that the way they communicate them are quite different. And it's something ladies need to understand. If someone is telling you, oh, do this so you don't, you have to do this or act like this so that you don't mess up in your husband's house. Men are given a different script in a different way. There are men who are raised today from childhood or from childhood to work hard, make enough money, be stable enough, and eventually take care of a wife and children. And that will be their only goal in life. There are men who are wired that way, that your greatest sacrifice in life is the sacrifice you do for your wife and your children. So what other sacrifice can be greater than that? In their own eyes, that's how those men are wired today. And some of them will just live their whole life to make sure that their wife is comfortable, they have a comfortable family, they provide for their family, they give them everything they need, even though they deprive themselves of whatever they need as humans. This is a sacrifice they are wired from beginning to make. So we all have different scripts. Now it's up to us as individuals to say, okay, I'll go with this or I won't go with that. It's up to us. We don't have to take everything that society plays at us. But again, these things are there already. So for the first issue, it's just a matter of how we let those external forces or those external influences get to us. I mean, why would you have to let this thing damage the relationship? The experience of a child damage the relationship with a partner that you're already there with. And obviously, you're seeing that it's affecting the relationship you're having with your husband or your wife, and the child is not forthcoming, and you think that the best way is to suck in. It's not really healthy for the relationship as well.
0: All right. Thank you for your voice note, Ben. Toby from Ikwaja says, nice move by the pastor, but he could have privately instructed her to go back to the congregation to tell them the exact way it happened. The public casting is too embarrassing. How would she have gone back?
2: No time for that.
0: Everybody, when they could have just heard it.
2: No time for that. No time to check time. Pastor did well.
1: He did well. As far as it's his pulpit and it's the one in charge, he can decide to do it. If you want to do your open your own show.
2: Pastor did not have time to do repeats. So it's better you expose the, what is it supposed to be exposed?
1: What is it exposed? It's his pulpit.
2: Exactly.
1: That's why he's the shepherd. He will correct his flock.
0: Okay. We have another voice. Although I think we've taken this voice before. I'm not so sure.
8: Good afternoon, the heartbeat of Lagos. Trust you, Lord, I'm doing good.
0: We have a new name.
8: You see, oftentimes we just talk about family, babies, men and women, and a lot of that, without talking about the socio-political economy of romance and procreation. We have reduced human value to how many babies they can bear. And forgetting that, the essence of creation is to procreate partly and to also add value to the universe. Everyone that has added to human good, we don't remember them for how many children they had. We don't remember Socrates, Aristotle, for how many children they had. We don't remember Apostle Paul and great people who have changed the course of humanity, for how many children they had. Okay, we remember them for the value they have to humanity. Well, this is my theory. Maybe God sometimes stop people from some people from having kids so they can be able to fulfill their potential. I'm not saying having kids can make you underfulfilled. That's not the case. That might just be the case. I kind of think we need to shift our focus to human value and what they can add to the society. And all these useless people who always take time for you. You've got married. They need to watch it. And don't care about them. If they interrupt you, tell them to shut up and suck it up. Now, of course, sometimes I have problem with this capitalist, spiritualized movement called Pentecostalism, right? But kudos to some of their pastors who are telling the truth. How can you just cook up a story, cook up a testimony, and you want to come and mislead the public? This is why I believe we need to check these sort of things. And it's good the pastor have to call these women out. There are many, many of them like that. All these religious entrepreneurs need to do more by ensuring that science is consistent with their spirituality.
0: Okay, thank you for your voice, Remy. There's a controversial message here I want to take, but I'll take it after this voice news item.
3: Good afternoon, ladies of the day. This one, I'll try to be very short. So I'm happy about the pastor for this situation, that the pastor actually was able to correct it, because most people would not, especially us. This is like a good PR for him that he prayed and was able to change something that had a clinical indication that he should be cesarean section, to change to being a normal vaginal birth. Okay. So what I would say is, we need is the notion of Africa, and it's not just Africa. I think it's because you still see it in the UK here. The notion that some people just have that makes you more of a woman. If you want to push out the baby, it makes you more of a woman than just lying down there and cutting your men, especially people of old. Nowadays, it's changing because medical this thing is becoming very popular, and people are now actually believing medical reasoning. Before, most people, because I didn't, cesarean section just started about 400 years ago, so it's not like it's something that has been. So there have been years where people only pushed and many people died. Nigeria today has every year 60,000 people die from birth related issues, while in the UK it's not up to six, it's about 10 in the whole of the UK. So what I'm saying is, and it's because we have been able to improve medical and facilities and medical help to make things good. So for that lady that was saying something about the fact that many men still make sense, the thing is, because social media is what we see every day, we think social media don't really have people. Nigeria has 200 million people. Social media, I'm not sure you know up to 1,000 people. So you cannot use 1,000, which is not even up to 0.00001 of Nigeria's population, to now gauge what everybody on the streets say. And with the fact about the lady that said some people actually, I will not say, they are actually people that is their reality. You see people, they are coming into the hospital and they're already fully dilated. They come, once you put them, you prep them, by the time you just give them,
0: those are the real Hebrew,
3: straight away the baby is out, nobody drags. But that is the few, is the exception, not the rule. But people now take that and just come out because they want to do and make everyone, now this testimony is like a popularity, because everyone wants to have the best testimony, so everyone just comes out and just says something so that the whole part is, hey, I tap into that. So that's why I would just say people should actually say the truth, and everyone should know that cesarean section is bad. Vaginal birth is bad. It does not make you less of a woman, because they are doing it to save your life as a human. You don't have to kill yourself or give yourself unnecessary tears because you want to push and show that you're a strong woman. Thank you.
0: Thank you for your message, Ike. And the messages today have been quite long, you know. This message is from Fimingo Ben. He says, good day, angelic ladies. It is time to correct a common misconception in our society. A woman who gives birth through cesarean section is not less a mother than one who delivers naturally. Childbirth is not a competition. The goal is always a healthy mother and a healthy baby. Many women undergo cesarean sections to save their lives, the lives of their babies or both. It is a medical procedure, not a sign of weakness or failure. Motherhood is defined by love, care, sacrifice, and nurturing, not by the method of delivery. I beg your pardon. What is even more troubling is when some people feel compelled to hide the truth or falsely claim they delivered naturally to gain societal acceptance. Such actions are unnecessary and only reinforce harmful stereotypes, making women who openly had cesarean deliveries feel inferior or less valued. No woman should feel ashamed of the medical care that helped bring her child safely into the world. Let us stop judging women based on how they give birth and start celebrating every mother who brings life into the world. Every mother deserves respect, dignity, and support, regardless of the delivery method. And this message from Ben reminds me of a Sunday school class we had during Mother's Day in my church. And, you know, this discussion centered around how motherhood is not just about, it's not always biological. You know, it's not only when you give birth to your own child that you are a mother. You can be a mother to, you can be a mother to a person that is not entirely very, very young to you, right? It's about how you provide love, care, nurture, how you show up for other people, advisory, the position you take in a person's life, in a child's life, can make you a mother. So maybe it's high time we began to shift the conversation from just childbearing. Now, I'm not saying that couples shouldn't, because I know Nigerians, they can quickly. I'm not saying that couples shouldn't bear children, right? We should bear children. I love children. But when a couple find themselves in a situation where childbearing is difficult, then let's not make life difficult for them.
1: Yeah.
0: Because it's already difficult. The fact that they want to have a child and they are unable to, is already difficult. We shouldn't add to the difficulty they're facing as a couple by shaming them or constantly asking unnecessary questions or, you know, just peddling narratives that are either untrue about them, especially on the woman. So let's not make life difficult for them. There are options available that they can explore, right? And then when they explore those options, let's not make it like seem like life has ended for them. Because it reminds me of a popular actress that recent, you know, we would know her, had a child through surrogacy. And everybody, if you still go on internet, even now, people are still, how would she have a child? The child does not know her father. I'm like, what is your business? It's not your
2: personal problem now.
1: Nigerians.
0: What is your business? If they decide to do surrogacy, if they decide to do adoption, IVF, or whatever option they decide to embrace, the best you can do is to be happy for them. You are not the giver of the child. Neither have you played any role particularly in them having that child. And that is one point I really want to emphasize this afternoon. Ladies, do you have any addition to make so we can take the comments and move on to another story?
1: Yes, I have addition. Also, for me, any couple who is finding it hard to give birth, I'm of a school of thought that 2 years at most, when you see that it's not forthcoming, you guys can start looking for, just look out for adoption. Start adoption, like start the process, because we know it takes a longer time in this part of the world. So you can just use that when it's getting longer. And I was you would actually get a child, because it is not a must. I know, yes, some things need to be put into consideration, the family where the child is coming from, because definitely you getting that child automatically, it's yours. You need to know their genetic, you need to know what is obtainable, what is one thing, one deficiency in the family, what is the thing you need to know about the bloodline and co, which is very important, yes. But also, there is nothing wrong with it, because for me, some persons will wait 20, 30 years and they want to start what they should have done 10 years or 15 years before. So why not start early? Adopt a child, have a child, and that child coming in can open doors for you. And to do
0: even if the child coming in, doors do not open. It doesn't make the child less a child.
1: It doesn't make the child less a child. And to you who knows that child is adopted, please don't you ever see a child outside and I'll tell the child, you know that woman is not your mother. You don't have any business to actually tell a child who is their biological father and mother. If you are not in the, you know, you're not in the position, you're not the father, you're not the mother, you're not even a guardian in any way, that is none of your business. Please. And don't go out and start telling your children things they don't need to know about certain kids, because sometimes your opportunity to have certain information about certain families, can we learn to keep our mouth shut? Can we learn to, yeah, we need to learn how to do that as Nigeria. We need to learn to keep our mouth shut when you know certain things by your, maybe you're just privileged to hear it. Let it, there's some things you need to go to your grave with, like die with it, please. Die with it. So persons will come out and start telling some children, oh, don't mind Ifeanyi Chukwu, that's not his biology. Why will you tell such child that? Why will a child know something about his classmate or know something about his other friend in church, but you were opportunity to know it? Can we learn to keep our mouth shut, please? These things are very important, as much as we think they are trivial, they are delicate matters. Please.
0: You say.
2: Chima has said spoken for both of us.
0: Let me take messages then. Infertility between couple is usually bared mostly by the woman, even if she's not the one with the issue. They have a lot of pressures, family pressure, peer pressure, internal pressure. And if the man is not cooperative or helps, it can be very difficult for the wife. I wanted to quickly chip this in. It's high time religious organizations also help the matter, which is why I give kudos to that pastor. Let's start organizing men that are looking for fruit of the womb. It's not only women
1: that
0: are looking for fruit of the womb.
1: Thank you. Oh, I missed that. That's true.
0: It's not only women that should be going for prayers, going for vigil, going, men too. Because you, most churches is usually women looking for men too are looking for fruit of the womb, because they have fertility issues too.
1: Before you leave that line, let me also add to it. When the women are coming to church and their husband are not coming with them, send them back home
0: to go and bring men.
1: Send them home. If their husband is not going to come with them, don't come to church. So when the man feels like, oh, it's important, then you will come with your wife.
0: It is part of the narrative that has, it is part of the action rather that has driven the narrative that it's only women.
1: Yes,
0: that is the woman that has the problem. It's part of it, because it's usually only women that we call for prayers, we call for tests, we call for this, we call for that,
1: and that is another thing that is pushing it in church. Is, I know sometimes the women leaders, the pastor's wife, they are doing amazingly well, but please also do not put pressure on the women. You need to be around when some pastor's wife are talking. We should leave even the one the single ladies go through when they are doing singles meeting.
2: I don't attend.
1: I don't attend. We should leave the ones the single ladies go through. They you see the way they, oh my God. That's, oh Jesus. Jesus. Oh Lord.
0: Let me round off. I think it's Ridwan's message. I had to leave Nigeria mainly due to this issue and still safeguard her from my family and hers, despite the distance, because I never allow anyone to have the discussion or advise me regarding our fertility. I pray all those looking for the fruit of the womb get their prayer answered when it is best for them. Amen.
1: Amen.
0: Okay, yeah, so Jaja says, to the person who said the pastor's action was embarrassing, I want to ask, isn't it better to embarrass the woman who gave the false testimony in order to avoid losing the life of another woman who gets misled by that false testimony? The pastor did a good thing, and we need to start having more pastors like this. Like this pastor. It might change my mind and make me become religious again, because the pastor practiced the kind of Christianity Jesus Christ preached when he's rebuking a lie, regardless of who gets embarrassed. Nothing is hidden under the

0: to the gym.
1: Oh, wow, Mr. Anonymous, can you chill?
0: Oh, I said it, that this man,
1: can you just chill?
0: Man, because you're Mr., has a file on each of us. He said if she had gone to the gym, her energy levels would have been a little lower than usual.
2: Oh,
0: Chioma, how am I doing so far?
2: Oh, God.
0: That was true. I'm tired.
2: Wow.
0: I'm exhausted.
2: I'm exhausted.
0: Oh, my God. So the controversial message I said I wanted to read was reinforcing the message in the voice notes that I think it was Linus had sent earlier about, you know, foundation and all of that. But again, I don't think there's need to read it because we cannot peddle conspiracy theories, all of that. But again, I don't think there's need to read it because we cannot peddle conspiracy theories. It's The Dish on Lagos Talks 91.3 FM. Trust me, we're about to just get started. That was just the tip of the iceberg. So keep listening. My name is Oiza.
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1: I think that's the perfect song every woman should listen to today, you know, reminding yourself that you're a survivor. Mm-hmm. Whatever it is you go through, you will survive. Welcome back to The Dish, Lagos. It's been an amazing talk time on radio with the ladies. Hi, Lady on Halternet.
2: Hi.
1: And hi, Lady on Green. Is this green?
2: Yes,
1: green. I'm the green.
2: Yeah.
1: Okay. Hi, Lady on Green.
2: Hi.
1: And hi from Lady on Shirt. Okay. So we're gonna ease into another conversation. Remember, I don't know who was here last, was it last week when we talked about the president directing FCCPC, that's the Federal Competition and Consumer Protection Commission, to dismantle the 12-year monopoly that has been, okay, it was Olaoluwa Chizobandai. Yeah, so the president directed the FCCPC to dismantle the 12-year monopoly allegedly enjoyed by South African technology firm Optasia in Nigeria's airtime credit lending and data advance market. Now, you'd also recall that since the whole xenophobia attack began in South Africa, there have been talks about it at the Senate ground. Yeah, in fact, one of the senators had said that Nigeria should give South Africa back to back. So we should maybe sort of sanction them, make economic policies that would affect their business, because they have businesses here. So we should make policies that would affect their businesses. But the Senate president was against that at the time. In fact, he almost had a face-off with the person that made that suggestion. That was before the president now announced this. I want to quickly get the data on the number of Nigerians in South Africa that have returned. So last week it was about 258. Yeah, that 2 days ago actually. It was about 258 Nigerians in South Africa that have returned home. Now the president, that's after the president made that policy. But guess what? The South African minister is now speaking. Mind you, all the while the South African government had not particularly said anything. It was last month or May when I first talked about it on the Saturday Breakfast Show. I even played videos of some people protesting and closing down Nigerian shops in South Africa. There were videos of, I think it was on The Dish, of a South African man that was doing a video at night of Nigerians sleeping. All of that period that those things were trending, we didn't hear anything particularly or assertive statement from the South African government. Not until this policy and everything, now that Nigeria is trying to push back, that's when the South African government has decided to involve themselves. So the South African government is lamenting the impact of xenophobic claims by some individuals and leading to income loss for businesses of its citizens abroad. Through the Minister of Justice and Constitutional Development, Mamoloko Kubai, she clarified that the mass evacuation that recently happened in the country was targeted at illegal African immigrants, and it's devoid of xenophobia. So she had an interview yesterday. That was when she said that the country was facing backlash, and then some of its artists we're having their shows cancelled across the continent. And the Nigerian part of me is tempted to say, but, you know.
2: Yeah.
1: So in her words, we can't lie about the backlash. And that is why part of the work we're doing as a government is engagement with businesses abroad, South African companies abroad. Minister Alamola has met with them, and we're providing services, support services and consular services for those businesses on the continent and outside the continent. One artist reached out to me to say all her gigs were cancelled on the continent. This is an income lost by a South African. Majority of South African artists have had, are seeing their gigs being cancelled. That is why let's deal with the issue of illegal immigrants. Those you have within your borders legally, please protect them as you would protect South Africans. Recall that they had a match with Mexico at the start of the World Cup. In fact, it was the first match of the World Cup. And majority of Nigerians supported Mexico against them. Now, I'm feeling like the reason they're speaking up is because they now have their businesses being affected.
2: Yeah.
1: Their artists are now reporting to them to say, oh, our gigs are being cancelled. Our shows are being cancelled. And I'm like, is that how less important human life is? Like, it's until South Africans begin to report to you that their business is affected before you deemed it fit to now speak and say, the people we are sending away are not just Africans, people that came in illegally that were sending away, not necessarily people that migrated into our country. And I feel now you people are not even ready to deal with this right now. I mean, kudos to, first of all, the Nigerian government for bringing back our brothers and sisters right home, and I'm sure more people will be coming in. I just hope that as they come, which is usually the problem I have.
2: Yeah, you just come. They just come in and nothing is done for them. Because where are they going to stay? Obviously, these people have been out of the country for a while.
1: Even if they have family that they are going to stay with. I still feel like there should be some sort of
2: compensation.
1: Or
2: provision.
1: Yeah, like a landing support for them. Now, you may think that we're overexpecting, or we're expecting too much, but really your government should be able to provide that for you. Because you've lived, this is a country, I know a family that is in South Africa. I should even try to ask if they are planning to come back. Right now, imagine a family that's been there all their lives, have had their children there, their children are schooling there and all of that, and then all of a sudden you have to up and move. It will shake your life. There's no two way about it. So the government should be able to provide some sort of landing support. You wouldn't come to Nigeria and get a job immediately.
2: Yeah.
1: You wouldn't come to Nigeria and immediately start a business. It will still take some time for you to, you know, find your feet. Some even have to start looking for an apartment. So these are ways or avenues that the government can come in to say, okay, let's provide support for you until you get a job or until you establish a business. You'll be entitled to this. You'll be entitled to that. But that on one side. Now, we also know that South Africa has announced plans to start charging foreign governments for the cost of deporting their nationals who violate the country's immigration laws. So if a Nigerian, for example, in South Africa violates, or maybe is found to have migrated illegally, they have to deport the person. Is the home country
2: that will pay
1: for the deportation. I'm like, you are not ready.
2: South Africans, are they okay?
3: Aside from that,
1: you are not ready for this thing you want to start.
3: Something comes to mind. Why do we have ECOWAS? Why does ECOWAS? What do they go there to do? Like, these are the questions that come to mind. What do they go there to do? Like, when they sit down, what do they discuss? Because it's shameful that they have such institution as ECOWAS, and we still come out to see this. And I don't know if our president is still the chairman.
1: ECOWAS has not finished resolving issues within the West African bloc.
3: Well, no, that is what
1: within fellow West African countries.
3: Huh.
1: They have not finished resolving that one.
3: I don't know. I'm just there. So maybe we're getting our green card. Understand.
1: African Union in this case, which I doubt is even has enough foothold, right, to interfere in this issue, right? But yeah, if there's any commission or any of such institution, maybe African Union. Because really, the last time I remember speaking with and a continental journalist, you know, so he reports ECOWAS West African stories. Mm. And the boy he told me was, ECOWAS, they don't exactly have balls.
3: So they should kukuma just dissolve the thing.
2: Dissolve them.
1: How many countries are even still in ECOWAS at the moment? How many countries? But
2: because I'm just wondering why Africans are fighting Africans.
3: Do you understand? What do our presidents go there to see them? Because they go to meetings and call. Why?
2: We're supposed to be unified. There's supposed to be a form of unity amongst us, and we are the ones that don't even like each other the most. I mean, South Africa, they are now. Why are we paying for deportation?
3: Why are you even deported in the first place?
1: Maybe I don't even have. I mean, while I think it is undiplomatic, right, to ask people to leave your country.
2: Yeah.
1: At the same time, okay, you have asked them to leave your country, no problem. Let them be coming home. At least there's always a place called home, right?
2: Mm-hmm.
1: My particular challenge, if as a government we've not been able to have a truce with them to say, okay, let's meet at the middle.
2: Yeah.
1: Right? Because it seems like their government itself, they don't have. I'm tempted to use Yoruba to speak this. Well, kakpa, their people,
2: yeah.
1: Right? Because it's like the government to be saying, "Hey, the people will be
2: doing another thing."
1: So if that's the case, then it's evidence that okay, it's the people that are championing this thing, mm-hmm. right? No problem. Yeah, let's bring our people home. The larger responsibility then lies on us. Because while all of this is happening, you know there's Nigerians in South Africa that have said, come rain, come shine, come fire, come brimstone, I'm not leaving.
2: Yeah.
1: They don't want to come back to Nigeria because exactly.
3: What are they coming back to?
1: You don't blame them. It's sad, right? It's sad that this is how low we have come.
2: Mm-hmm.
1: And it leaves you really wishing that things were better.
2: Yeah.
1: Those of us that are home, Sef, we're still trying to figure things out.
2: True.
1: We're still calling out government for things that are not working. Well, come on. It is well, Jerry. Anyway, if you're listening, by the way, let's rule out the phone lines again very quickly. 0809-234-5913. 0809-234-5913. That's for WhatsApp messages, calls, and voice notes. Alternatively, you can call us up on any of these lines as well. 0704-700-8913 and 0704-700-9913. So as at 4 days ago, a total of about, that's as at last week Thursday, yeah, 262 passengers and three officials were on board the flight to Lagos from South Africa.
2: Mm.
1: Yeah, that's according to the Ministry of Foreign Affairs. Although the ministry had earlier said that over 1,000 Nigerians have registered for voluntary return. So these people were the first group of Nigerians that came home from South Africa as part of repatriation ordered by the government following the whole anti-immigration protests. And but the South African government is claiming that these people were found to be in their country illegally. So they're saying that. So now there are two conflicting
3: reports.
1: The South African government is saying the people that are leaving is because they are illegal immigrants.
2: Mm.
1: But the Nigerian government is saying it's because of the xenophobic attacks that they're leaving. Whatever the reason may be, the truth is that we've had some people come back home from South Africa. And I think nothing can be better than that. If you're in a place and they do not want you, then.
2: Exactly.
1: But first of all, I even want to say shout out to the foreign minister, that's
3: Bianca.
1: I think she's been on her toes, you know, on this matter. Shout out to her, really. it shows that we have somebody that's concerned about the welfare of Nigerians living in South Africa. But anyway, let's move away from that before we get into the controversial matters. Ladies, have we? Did you go hear the report of the Director General? The Director General, the military man that died, mm-hmm. ex military man actually,
3: yeah.
1: mm-hmm. that died in custody. I mean, well, what are your thoughts on it?
2: So I heard he was sick, and then I heard that he died, and I heard that he has been buried. So I read that yesterday, and they were saying that how did they release the body? How was the body released? Mm-hmm. How, and so many other things. And there's just a whole lot of controversy around the whole thing. And I really don't know what to say. Well, may his soul rest in peace. Well, he's dead. But it's just so sad that he didn't really, the way he passed in a very, I can imagine, painful way. Yes, painful way. I can imagine he probably couldn't get to take his medications and all that. And it's obvious that he has been sick for a while. Well, I don't know how the autopsy was done and all that to actually verify that he died of diabetes. Or not. Yeah, and all the other things that were reported. But it's just an unfortunate incident that he wasn't rescued before his demise, and it's just a painful way to go. That's what I would say about this.
3: Yeah, it's just a painful way to go. And for me, this is an ex-army general that died in the custody of bandits. Mm-hmm. And this man has been abducted since 30th of May.
1: Yeah.
3: And it's disheartening that our leaders and those in power could not do anything. Even though the bandits communicated their demands in the 4-minute video, no attempt was made, nothing. And something I saw this morning, I just saw it in a passing where the child of the man said he's not going to accept that his father died of diabetes.
1: Mm.
3: So he's saying that there's something underneath that is not yet out, and we don't know what it is yet, but it is disheartening that generals will be abducted and killed. This is not the first, this is not the second.
1: True.
3: And that they just come out to just give press release and just go about their day. What this is a top security official. This is not just a police officer. I'm not undermining any arm of the security mm-hmm. forces or any arm of it. But it is disheartening that an army general will be abducted alongside with his wife. Now, I don't even know if the wife
2: happened. But what happened to the wife?
3: That question needs to be answered. How was his body released? And mm-hmm. These individuals are Muslim. They have this law of actually laying them to rest immediately, same day. How was it done? But it's really disheartening. And I just pray that the right thing happens, and our leaders just stand up to do the right thing. And just treat our leaders, like treat this personnel, those who actually serve in the security system, treat them well. When they're abducted, stand up and look out for them, because this is passing the wrong message to others.
1: Mm-hmm.
3: I won't be shocked when we say tomorrow or when it's in the news that we're having shortage of security officers that don't want to come in and sit up and get to work anymore, because those who have been working and those who have given their years in service, what did they gain out of it? Mm-hmm. Nothing, and there's nothing to show for it.
2: And it's funny how our government, they don't really say anything when things like this happen. Everybody's just going about their day like, okay, it's business as usual. There is no
1: statement.
2: Sometimes they don't even put out anything. Like when those kids were abducted, they didn't say anything. Until people started reacting, then you came out and you are saying, and you are still doing your thing, wearing your uniform, giving out cars, And I just feel it's just like a heartless way to behave. Because you're not showing us that you actually have the citizens at heart. It's just like you're just doing your thing and just about you and the upcoming elections. It doesn't make any sense.
1: Anyway, I just wanted us to chip that into the conversation for today. You know, we can't do without talking about our country, right? But it's unfortunate that most of the things happening are just not positively interesting. May his soul rest in peace.
3: Mm-hmm.
1: I feel like it's a huge blow to us as a people, to our military. The fact that this could happen, And again, it puts to question, it brings to question what the fate of those children and their teachers is. Because if an ex military man can die in poor in captivity, then I'm just saying, right? Then you would want to ask what importance is being placed on the lives of those children and their teachers.
2: Yeah.
1: If this can happen.
2: Because I saw a post, somebody on my Instagram, one of my friends posted that I think there was a girl in NYSC, I think she was abducted, and they told her parents that it was 50 million for her ransom. And the father had gathered money, had sold, had done everything. And then he says, okay, I have the money, but let me talk to my daughter to even ascertain that she's still alive. Mm-hmm. And then she picks up, she collects the phone and she tells her father that, please just spend your money. Because even if you give them the money, I'm still going to kill myself.
1: Mm.
2: And there and then, they shot her.
1: Oh my God.
2: Like that. And they now got to find out that, why the reason why she said that, that for 14 days or how many days has she been in, they've been raping her.
3: Oh jeez.
2: So she now wanting to come out and do what with her life. So, and then the father, after all the collecting the money, selling and everything, you're now presenting him a dead child. And they even filmed it and they sent, it's just a disheartening thing. And there's really, I don't know who is going to save us at this point.
1: Because if an ex major general can die in custody, then what's the fate of those children?
3: Yes. It's just a press statement. Nothing.
2: I'm even thinking, and the children are so young. Even that woman that has a baby, how is that baby surviving in that situation?
1: It's been over a month.
2: How? Because the teachers are even not even in the best frame of mind to even take care of the... Oh, God. Like, anytime I think about those children, I'm like, how are they even surviving? Four-year-olds. How are they for surviving?
1: A two-year-old is among them. Anyway, Emma says, will it be a bad idea if all African countries adopt a no visa requirement for Africans? Well, it's not a bad, I'm glad you asked, will it be a bad idea? It's not a bad idea, but will all African countries agree? That I cannot answer. The sun is shining so bright today. It's not raining today because Chizoba isn't on the dish on a Monday. Very funny. Jaja says, on the issue of the army general who died in captivity of terrorists, what I'll say is that the current military personnel who are serving should learn a lesson from this and make sure that as they're in service now, they do all they can to stop this menace, because it might affect you later. I heard he was a former army spokesman who, which, okay. Jaja and his messages. Thank you for your messages, though. Another particular concern for me, which I think unfortunately the government may not even be considering, well, I hope they are, is how this is the impact this will have on the morale of the officers.
3: If the
1: army can arrest a content creator because he put out a picture and they claim that picture would lower the morale of their officers, then please, I hope they would use the same energy, you know, to deal with this matter, because this will not just lower the morale, it can kill the morale. I mean, I'm putting myself in their shoes and imagining how I would feel. So again, we do our best, we keep talking and reporting and hope that the policymakers that we have elected We take action. The decision makers and the people that are responsible for taking action to ensure the safety of our lives will take action. But away from that, I mean, it's the final hour of the show, so let's just ease tension. We've been talking serious, like hearts beating topics this morning. It's time to just chill, chillax. Let's chillax for
3: so
1: a little.
3: We drink it as we are chillax.
1: Maybe we'll get a cup of mocktail, a glass of mocktail for everyone.
2: All right.
1: Yeah. Or would anybody prefer? Is it pop cocktail? You know, and then on the side, we can have finger foods.
2: Okay.
1: And just munch it.
2: All right. Who's paying for that? Mr. Anonymous or Jaja? Who's paying?
1: This is the time for Mr. Anonymous to be anonymous.
2: Exactly.
3: Anonymous, can you just send us a package? I mean, just comes into the studio like, oh, it's coming from Mr. Anonymous.
1: So I have two stories, and I'm finding it hard to decide which, because I want us to play a game later on the show. We're going to play a game, actually. But let's just do this one. But first of all, before we even get started, ladies,
2: mm-hmm.
1: if a guy is around you, is there a problem with a lady having like a list of, okay, if you're asking me out and you want me to date you, these are the things you should do?
3: Joma,
1: what is that asking for me? I'm asking.
3: Oh, wow. Who sent that message for
1: first? I'm the one asking. Before I get into the content of the message, I'll be the
2: so
1: story.
2: When you mean these are the things he should do, like he should present flowers on the first date, or he should open the door for you when you want to get out of the car, or
1: you know there are guys that are asking you out and they're like, what do I need to do to make you mine?
2: Oh wow. Chema, over to you, please.
3: Chema, the guy is asking you out. What do I do for you to be mine?
1: Exactly, like Chema, I really love you. I want you to be my girl. What do I need to do?
3: I will tell you what you don't need to do. Actually, I will not even tell you anything, so that you don't perform for me.
2: Yeah,
3: because that's just the truth. Because when you hand them, just as though your teacher gives you a test.
2: Yeah.
3: You want to write what you know he wants to mm-hmm. read, so you get the mark.
2: Yeah.
3: And when people start performing, you don't, it's not natural. Like, it's not real. Like, you don't see them for who they are. So I would just tell you to just nothing. Surprise
2: just
3: me. I would
2: not
3: say, be yourself. I would just keep you quiet. Yeah. And I watch you do your thing.
2: Mm-hmm.
3: But the truth is, men don't understand that there's some things you even do when a woman did not ask you to do it. That she's going to be waiting for you to tell her.
1: Ring it.
3: That is the thing. I'm telling you, I'm ringing it. There are things you do.
1: Thank you, my sister.
3: There are things you do, especially when a woman did not ask you to do it. And she'll just be telling you, I'm not going to say it, Tobiko. I'm not giving them.
1: I'm not giving them any tips. Men have drawn their chairs closer to the radio right now. They want to take out notes.
3: Oh,
1: and they want them to be better men. How do they become better men? If you don't give them tips.
3: Now, let me tell you, I'm not giving you tips because this is me, Chioma, talking.
2: Mm-hmm.
3: There are some women that their tips is not my tip.
2: Yeah.
3: You just need to sit down and open your ear and listen when she's talking. Like, listen to that woman. I'm not of a school of thought that women are the same. I'm not of a school of thought that all men are the same. You just need to understand that person and know who that person is. So when you hear her talk, when she's complaining about something or she's expressing her feelings on certain issues, when you listen, you're going to know who she is. And you would know how to act in that way that you can get her. Forget though, we women, we might be very expensive, but at the same time, to get us is very easy. You just need to know, like, listen to what she's, as much as she's talking, she's not talking. Listen to what she's not saying and know how to understand it and follow it. For me, hey.
1: Yeah, Chema, you. What now? You. Go. What is it for you?
3: I am moved by a kind partner, not a performative kind partner.
1: Okay.
3: Because some people just perform.
2: Yeah.
3: Some persons are naturally kind. I love men that are problem solvers. Just be around me. I just know that, oh, Chuma is struggling with this and you're helping me.
2: Mm-hmm.
3: Like, indirectly, you're just touching my mumu button. Like, be a problem solver. I love it when, oh, you call a lady on the phone and maybe, for example, she's hooked up somewhere. Her car tire just got, you cannot get there. You can be like, oh, let me call my mechanic. I can't be there with you now, but let me call my mechanic. Be on the line. Like, you're calling, you're checking in on time.
2: Mm-hmm.
3: Sometimes you might not be able to solve her problem and she's solving it, but always keep in touch to know how far, how is it going? Is it solved? How have you solved this so far? Like, be present in her life and be useful.
2: Mm-hmm.
3: That's just it. Be present and be useful. Some persons are present, they're not useful and they want to be appreciated. It's not possible.
1: Okay. So, that's Chioma's,
2: oh my God,
1: list. UG, or is it Sim?
2: Well, I don't think that question is necessary. I mean, I feel that if you want somebody, I think you should be able to read her and know what she wants. Like, there are some things she doesn't really need to say. that you would just say, okay, this is what she wants, this is what I can do for her, surprise her, yeah, like make her feel so like, ah, so you actually took notes of these things even without me telling you. So I don't think that what can I do to win you over. So let her be surprised, let her be genuinely surprised, not that she has told you, because most, like Choma said, once you're given a list, mm-hmm, that's what you'll be working with. And then it won't be like, it's just like she's just handing you over what you, how you should treat her. But I feel that if you really want to be with her, you study her, you take little notes. But
1: isn't that a sign of a person who really wants to be with you? Like if I want to be with a person, and I don't you think that me asking what do I need to do shows how much I want to be with you?
3: No, somebody might ask, and the person will not do. There's something about action. Yeah. For example, if a man should see you, now let me make it plain, a man should see you and the man sends his boy to come and meet you to collect your number, he's asking somebody to do it. But when the man, let me say the man is driving, for example, and he gets that from his car, no matter how big he is, and he comes to meet you and say, please, I want you. There are two different things. Are you seeing the action? Like, this person is asking someone to actually, like, there's an asking and there's an action.
2: Yeah.
3: The person is actually being intentional. I am intentional. I want this. Like, you make this, like, you put
1: in
3: work.
1: So, in this case now, if I ask and I do, then it's a sign that I really like you.
3: Yes. You ask and you do. And there's another thing where you go out of your way to be in. You know, now, we as women, whenever I want to surprise the man, for example, sometimes women go as far as asking their friends, oh, what does he like? Yeah. You don't know the person. Mm-hmm. Like, you put in the work, you do your background check. You want to know how to get this person. So let's, you ask him subtle question. What is that thing that somebody will, what is the best someone have done for you? Because you're wanting to know how to get this person, what this person likes, what makes his eye lighten up.
1: So for Choma, it is asking and doing. For you, G, it is surprise me.
2: Yeah.
1: Okay.
3: To even answer the question well, go see this movie, Call of My Life.
2: Oh, I've been hearing about that one. Oh, jeez.
3: That movie explained in
2: love.
3: Like, it's,
2: what love is? How to love.
3: Aside from how to love, see, understanding your partner can be as knowing that person loves banana bread and the person loves handwritten letters. You can just buy banana bread of 2,000 naira and just put one letter and hope your day is going well. Aww. Like, you just send it to the person at work. You see that simple thing? Like, the person have told you, oh, I love rain, I love flowers, and you know this person love being a child. You can take the place, you can take the person to a place where the person can be a child, and these dates are very cheap. Taking the lady to an amusement park.
1: Yeah. Okay, I think the men are calling now. Oh, you want to apply? Hello?
4: Choma, way to go!
2: What?
4: That's what I've been waiting for on the dish for years.
2: Oh.
4: 10 years and listening, and for the first time since 2016, someone is saying exactly what the men feel like.
2: Oh, wow.
4: Okay. I mean, I have waited for this long since the program started in 2016, and we've just been hearing, oh, be the magician. Carry the magic wand, put your head inside her head, and find out what it is.
2: Okay.
4: So what said, she even said for the ladies, ask her friends, ask the guy's friends, and the guy's friends will tell her, and she will do what she needs to, but there has to be an asking from somewhere. I mean, or is that just put this record on if you can. Joe, I want to know. There's a line in that particular song that says, I want to take a journey to your mind. You see, why did he say all those things? Because she won't talk. You understand?
1: So she needs to talk.
4: Choma.
3: What did Choma do?
1: No, she's supporting you, like, Choma. Okay. I don't need to answer the question. Let me just get into the story.
2: Why? No. No. No. You don't get off that easily.
1: No, I think first of all, it's definitely food. Buy me food.
2: Oh, my God.
1: But yeah, I think it's okay if a guy asks, oh, how do I, what do I need to do, you know, to get you? Then you may not need to maybe get into specific details, right? But you could give some information. At the same time, I think it's a combination of both, right? the lady could tell you, and you could also use your discretion to figure some things out. The lady could tell you, oh, I love to watch movies. Oh, I like to eat this. I like to do this. I like to do that. But from conversations too, you could also figure out what are the things that interest her, mm-hmm. what are the kind of things she likes, and then take your cues from that. So I think both can work hand in hand. But so this guy posted a conversation he had with a lady. But first he said, whoever started this giving girls monthly allowance, and then placed a curse at the end. I'm not going to read it out. So in the conversation, he said, I just asked you out now, technically. You agreed to go out with me or you don't. The lady now says, I do, just confirming. All right, here's my list. Number one, monthly allowance, 200K for now.
3: Sure.
1: Number two, if I call for urgent need, you won't say no. Number three, you can't be chatting with girls in a personal way. Number four, if you cheat, 600K. Number five, if you see me with a guy, please ask questions before concluding. Number six, no sex for the first 3 weeks till I am ready. I want to be sure it's not all about sex. I can't think of it all, but I will send the rest later.
2: Nah, she doesn't like
1: that
2: guy.
1: So it's still remaining. You conclude that she doesn't like the guy. But is there a problem with the list?
2: At least get us. So for me, you just agreed to go out with him. Why are you giving him a list allowance 200K as starters? No,
1: you don't. Girl can want what she wants.
2: Well, she should be. So that's why most guys, when they these are the kind of things that give notion that women are just all about money and all about this and all about that. You're just going out with him. Have you even gone out? Started the going out? You've not even gone out on the first date.
1: Free going out.
2: That's a lot. This is why guys. Some guys are like, well, women are just give them what they want and they will give you. I don't get why you're giving him a list of what you've. Okay, he has said, are you going out with me today? Yes, let's go out. Let's talk. Let's have a conversation first before you start giving a list. You've not even done dating for even a few weeks. You're already giving him a list. No, I don't believe that. This is that. For me, it's just wrong.
1: She doesn't like him.
2: She just wanted to give him something to just send him away. Yes, to just put him off.
1: Okay.
2: That's just my opinion.
3: Shema, do you think the same? I don't think the same. Now, some ladies have been understanding girlfriends. They've been amazing to their partner. I'm telling you the truth. No, see, you don't want to meet a lady that has been broken and she decides that she's not gonna be a fool
1: I'm
3: anymore.
1: I'm not understanding anymore.
3: She's not. So she's going to give you her rules. See, women now are learning to. No woman wants to do. Oh, I'm understanding. Oh, we are.
2: Shema, I'm sorry to disagree. This list is not a list of former understanding girlfriends.
3: No, that is what I'm saying. That lady has been broken. That she's brutal.
1: She's understanding.
3: She decided that she's no longer. It's either by way or the highway. That's what I'm saying there. But there's something else there.
2: Yeah.
3: This lady can meet this guy, and this guy might start doing certain things, and she might fall in love along the way, and she will tell the guy, "I don't want this anymore." It happens. It happens. It happens. Let's not forget that there's one nature in us as women that no matter how I want to be like, oh, this person is wicked or something, there are times where we love. Even the Bible says love covereth a multitude of sin. There's that point where you just do not want to do certain things anymore because you love this person. Because when you begin to know you've even loved someone is when you begin to become considerate of the person, even when you want to make certain decisions, I want to do certain things for yourself, and you can begin to compromise. That lady might start compromising for him. You know someone when you know that this person all of a sudden is maybe harsh towards you, all of a sudden the person starts softening, the person starts thinking and starts having that human heart. This lady might. She might be like,
1: that's asking 600K.
2: Hey, if you cheat.
3: Now, that 600K for cheating.
1: It doesn't seem like
3: might
1: he
3: be
1: had
3: a
1: to.
3: Way to actually put him in check.
2: Yeah.
1: But if he can afford it, he will pay.
3: And definitely, there's a level he will keep on paying it. He would know that he cannot keep up with it. Because, for example, let me say you are the Solomon of our generation. And you can cheat. and you know that this girl is out and she means business with you, and every day she's collecting season. At some point, don't you tell yourself, I don't have Sonia K to pay anymore. Now, let me even link this cheating. Let me even see. There's a video I saw. A couple just got married, and the lady, the lady and the man had an agreement that any day any of them is not wearing their band, they are to pay a, I don't know how many dollar, how many euro it is. The lady was actually following this guy back to back, and the guy kept on paying. Then there was a time the guy started sleeping with the band because he could not, and he was as little, seriously.
1: Yeah.
3: So once,
1: so he's literally on it every time.
3: Yes, you know, you know how to, the last video was when he woke, she woke him up, your band, and the guy raised his hand up, and
2: I don't understand. No, that woman too, she's greedy.
3: No, she, that is, see, there are things people do because they want to, that is accountability. Some people react to accountability and discipline in different ways. There are measures they need to put in place, because sometimes, do you know why people keep on doing certain things? Because there's no consequences for actions. Assuming there are immediate consequences for certain actions, I bet you everybody will be on their feet. Certain people, you will know, oh, all of a sudden certain people cannot do certain things.
1: So you think that this list is just to get him, put him in check?
3: No, I don't. I'm not saying that the list total is, I'm talking about the 600k. Okay. Because the 600k, oh, I'm talking, goodness, about, okay, that's for the cheating.
1: Okay.
3: But for that list, that lady, it is two things. It is not whole. I'm not certain. Number one, that lady is coming from a place of pain.
1: And she said there is more. She will send you many.
3: She will send you tea. Ladies, some ladies now are like, I'm not out here to do any I love you, I love you. What's it, is either business, me? You know what is going on, or you check out. And they are not begging you. They don't give a damn even if they like you. And the best way to get them first, to even start, maybe they will not start putting their emotions first, is to maybe adhere to their rules and regulation.
1: So maybe, I don't have a problem with anybody coming up with any of such lists. I think my particular problem will be with the guy. You approach a lady and she's giving you a list like this. What do you do? Walk away. But you know,
3: don't want to walk away.
1: So because there's already an established likeness for this lady, they would rather come and drag her, or you know, start to throw tantrums. Like, she said this is what she wants. You can't afford it. Then walk away. Of course, you may think that, oh, it's she's asking for too much, or it's, why would a lady be asking for that? Which is also valid, right? But if she's insistent on that's what she wants, there are 1,001 other ladies out there that would not ask for this and would gladly be with you.
3: Yeah.
1: So I think that would be the fundamental for me. If you're approaching a person and they are asking for things you know you cannot do, or you know you cannot afford, I think you could always just walk away and let them be. That's my opinion. But yeah, this is always not allowed. How can one travel to South Africa by road? I beg
2: Google
1: road.
2: Ask Google now.
3: I think go through Ecotech,
2: ChatGPT will tell you.
1: He says, I hope the Nigerians who were repatriated will learn from their experiences and comply with the laws of the countries they visit. Citizens should not take the efforts of the Nigerian government for granted. So again, like I said, it's conflicting. You know, the statements are conflicting. The Nigerian government says it's the xenophobic attacks they're, you know, getting away from. It's the South African government that is claiming illegality, right? So it's still neither here nor there. Moreover, I think it would be we cannot totally rely on the South African statement, because we've been seeing videos and hearing reports of what's happening back in South Africa, you know. So we cannot totally say their statement is the right one. Because if protesters approach a Nigerian and say, we are leave our country, how do you determine that they're legal or not? And even if you ask them to produce their document, under what backing are you doing that? You're not a police officer. You're not the immigration officer. So you do not have right to be asking for their document.
3: Yeah.
1: Right? So it's neither here nor there. Regarding the Nigerians who were rescued and repatriated from Ethiopia and Somalia, what offenses were they alleged to have committed, and under what circumstances were they detained? Concerning terrorism, I believe the government should continue to demonstrate its authority by effectively combating terrorist activities and ensuring that those responsible are brought to justice in accordance with the law. This guy from Balinde says, hello ladies, the read is just a joke, I guess. having lists for dating will keep her in the dad spot. That lady is a social worker. Asking girls' friends about your guy might mislead the guy if asking girlfriends about your girl might mislead the guy if not careful. The friends may have been crushing on the guy. So I don't know. Am I the only one that find it somehow when the next thing when a lady does something that a guy does not agree with, the next thing they say is, oh, you stay in your father's house, or you stay long in your father's house.
2: That's a boy.
1: Who says she has to? I mean, acknowledge that whatever the lady has done is wrong, but I don't think I've never considered that a weighty opinion or a weighty thought. Right? I remember we were having a conversation in church last month. That's the month of May, and a lady was talking about for her. I think she was saying, well, for her, if you want to be with her, you know, you should do this and that. And then the guy's like, you go take for your papa house. I'm like, it's so crude. I think it's grown past
3: she
1: that.
3: She has a father's house. She's not homeless.
1: It's so crude. She's so primitive. We've gone past that.
2: Yeah.
1: We don't even say she has to go back to her. She can have her own apartment.
2: Exactly. She can even to say that she's not going to make enough money or establish herself to a level that she's going to be in her own house? What does that mean?
1: If I hear any guy say that.
2: That's a child, I beg.
1: He doesn't give me man vibes.
2: At all.
1: But yeah, I just needed to pull that out. Then we have a voice note for Ben. Okay, Ben. Let's listen to Ben's voice notes.
5: Some men are going into a relationship while some women are going into business. Mm-hmm. You can imagine what even got me upset with this woman's plight is that cheat on me 600k. That means she's even monetizing the cheating. She does not care about if he cheats on him, as long as he has 600k to provide, then his sins are forgiven. Is this mentality? There are many women, they may not be very bold to come out and say like this, but there are many women that carry mentality like this. You feel that someone to date you, then you should put you on a monthly salary or monthly allowance to date you. You see, this is society. She was raised that way, and there are men who have been raised to believe that what she has done is okay. It may not be 200k per se, but they believe that for them to be with a woman, an equal in a relationship, they should be paying her to be in that relationship with her. That's the mindset some people have grown with. That's why she has this boldness. Alone for her to even say cheat on me, because I mean every other thing is a choice. So I don't know, but this part of saying if you cheat on me, it already tells to a great extent the kind of person she is. She's kind of person that, well, you can do anything you want to do as long as you give me the money. You can even abuse me, you can beat me, as long as you give me the money. When people have people like this, there are also men on the other side who are saying, well, just make money, abuse her or do whatever you like, as long as you make money, she's going to take it. So there's an enabler somewhere who has given her this confidence to say this thing she's saying. Somebody is still going to be in it, in the relationship with her, and someone's going to enable, or she's going to enable that behavior from the other party, as long as the money is there to pay for it. You see that thing that Choma said, that okay, some people are already broken, so they're just looking for something to chase away. I don't agree that if you are broken, you should get into a relationship. It seems stupid of you, because I mean, it's almost like saying you are sick or you're not well and you want to go for a competition. You want to go into something that will test the content or the quality of your character. You're not going to give your best foot forward. The best thing is, if you are not mentally stable or mentally healthy, or you're not ready for something, you don't go into it, because you're not going to give your best. I mean, you don't want to go into something that obviously will rate you at the end, or will give a perception about you at the end, or will even make you invest your time or your resources or your energy, and you're not going to give your best. That means you don't value your time. For you to say you want to go into a relationship, you're not healthy, or you're not stable, or you're broken, and you are going to a relationship with somebody, that means you just want to waste your own time, because you're not going to give your best. So I don't agree to that notion. She's just the kind of person that thinks that she can monetize whatever it is, and probably she thinks that there's always somebody who's going to enable her. Obviously, there's somebody who's going to pay for it, but that person is going to come with their appeal, because the person is coming with the mindset that, after I paid you for it, so I have to get whatever I want from you. And when I'm done with you, there's always somebody who you can pay less and we get rid of you and get that person. Mm-hmm. So she's commoditizing herself already. And sometimes it's funny when you see women commoditizing themselves, and when They see men who commentize them, they want to get offended at the end. So that's just one of those persons.
1: All right. I mean, if anything, I agree with the first point you made on the second voice note about if you're not whole, don't get into a relationship, right? Which is why I think we have many people, many hurting people around, because people leave a relationship, they're hurt from it, rather than be people cannot be alone. Like, they cannot be single and be only them and take that time to heal from whatever hurt, whatever baggage they are carrying from the past relationship. Instead, they're looking for the next relationship to get into. And just, you know, I don't think it's a best place to be. I don't think any human being should be that. If you know that you've been wounded, right? Or you're carrying whatever pain from whatever experience you've had from a past relationship, maybe you really want to take some time to reflect and better understand it, know how it affects you, know how it may affect any new relationship you get into. And then when you have a better understanding, have healed to an extent, then you can get in. Because yeah, the fact that you heal does not mean that, you know, the memory automatically erases from your mind. Yeah, it will still be there, right? But have healed to a point that you're able to, you're not viewing things or viewing this new person from the lenses of what has happened. Yeah. But this guy, I don't know. I'm trying to understand your message. I honestly don't know. But he says he's a boy, but these ladies are girls. Boys and girls. You feel renting an apartment means staying long in your dad's spot. So what does staying long in your dad's spot mean?
2: Why do you have to make that statement in the first place? If you don't like what she said, you keep quiet and move on. It's not your business. It's her personal problem. If she has issues with whatever, whoever is telling her, but you don't tell her she go stay for her papa house. Now your concern is shitty.
1: Then he says, my thoughts, ladies should act like a man and think like a lady.
2: Ah, now you sabi.
1: Please, how can I act like a man and think like a lady? God, I beg. Now just get confused before you shoot. But ladies and gentlemen, it's always it's the final half of the show, and I'm about to hand over to a game master for today. We're playing games today, guys. And if you're listening, you know, I want us to just have fun. So it's not just those of us in the studio. You listening as well, you can participate in this. All right. Yeah. Yuji.
2: Thank you, Oizan. All right. Ladies and gentlemen, it's game time.

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1: New York, New York,
2: New York.
3: This is New York.
0: Con Edison, because this is New York.
4: It's even little. Mm-hmm. Since you use that one as an example, we can't
5: 10
4: use that
5: seconds.
4: One.
5: Okay.
4: All right. So the next word I have is sunshine.
5: Sunshine. Mm-hmm. Dry clothes. Then dry clothes. Dry food.
6: That one is hard.
5: Sunshine. Dry clothes.
6: Mm-hmm. Sunshine. Weather.
5: Beach.
4: Good. Yes. Good one. Yes.
5: Summer wear. Sunscreen. Sunscreen. And
6: But let's not use timer.
5: Swimming.
4: Good. Well done, Oiza.
6: Well, timer will make it fun. So you're under pressure.
4: Oiza, do the timer.
6: Okay, so I have a 12 second timer here. So what would actually 10 seconds. So what we'll do is we repeat it 3 times. Okay. Right? So the moment the timer stops. So the timer will start after you call the word.
4: All right. Right? Okay. Okay. So Chama got sunshine.
6: Next slide.
4: Yes.
6: Yay. Okay. Okay, let me breathe. Let me take water.
4: For this small game.
5: And you were saying 5 words.
6: Oh yeah, bring it on.
4: Your word is actor.
6: Actor. Hollywood. Mm. Nollywood. Bollywood.
5: That's scam.
4: Excuse me, scam.
6: No, the wood is okay.
5: Screen. The wood.
6: Mm-hmm.
5: Script.
6: Is that anything?
4: Which we got the Hollywood,
5: no,
4: Bollywood.
5: That's not true.
4: No.
6: Okay.
4: Chama.
6: Nollywood. Screen.
4: Mm-hmm.
6: Nollywood.
5: Cinema.
6: Screen. Script.
4: Mm-hmm.
6: Cinema. Film. Yeah, is there any fact?
4: All right, good. Okay.
6: Oh my God.
4: Are we going Choma or somebody, listener?
6: So let's do a listener, right?
4: Okay.
6: So if you're listening and you want to play this game, call us on WhatsApp and let's play the game. 0809-234-5913. 0809-234-5913. Like you rightly heard, we'll give you a word. And they give us words related to that word, as maybe as many as you can, because we have 30 seconds. So
4: mm-hmm.
6: you can give us as many as you can. 0809-234-5913. You can call that number on WhatsApp. You can call that number on phone as well. Or 0704-700-8913. 0704-700-9913. So while we're waiting on callers, Chiba, go again.
4: Okay. So your word is school.
5: School. Books, teachers, principal, students, and bell.
4: Hey, girl.
6: 10 seconds. Because 10 seconds, honestly. Because
4: awesome.
6: 10 seconds, I'm not even finished.
4: Yeah.
6: Ten seconds. Hello, okay. We have a first caller. Hello.
7: Hello. Good afternoon.
6: Hi.
5: Good afternoon.
6: Good afternoon. What's your name? Where are you calling from?
7: My name is Tyro. Tyro, calling from Mission.
6: Okay, Tyro. How are you doing today?
7: I'm good, and you?
6: So, Tyro, I'm fine. We're reduced the timer to 10 seconds because it's like people are getting it fast. Are you ready?
7: Okay.
4: All right.
7: I'm ready.
4: All okay. Right. So, Tyro, your word is Lagos.
7: Lagos. Is it the area or some other places in Lagos?
5: Everything that relates to Lagos.
7: Like time
6: does not
7: Oshodi, Mushi, Olosha, Ilupeju, Iba. Hello?
6: Yes,
4: yeah, oh, wow. I'm so sorry, Taiwo.
7: Yes.
6: That's.
7: I mentioned some areas.
6: Yeah, you tried. You tried. So that first few seconds that you used to ask, what's about Lagos? That was when your timer had already started. But thank you for calling, Tyro.
5: You just mentioned the name of bus
4: stop. Yes, exactly.
5: Traffic.
4: Traffic.

0: bad road.
1: So we need to explain the game again.
2: Okay.
1: If we give you a word, you give us words that can connect
2: with
1: that
2: word.
1: Relate to that word we give you. Because I didn't understand what Taiwo was.
2: Yeah, he was just calling places.
1: It doesn't have to be just a particular
2: places around.
1: Yeah.
2: Yes.
1: Yeah.
2: It can be anything. Like I mentioned, Lagos. You can just say
1: Korope.
2: Yes, you can say Korope or traffic or bad roads or Agbo. Some things that people can relate with that happens in Lagos.
1: Around that word, you know. So that's how the game is played, all right? And you have 10 seconds to give us at least 5 of such words. 0809-234-5913. Hello?
3: Hello. So I call back to play again.
1: Oh, you want to play again? Okay. Well, let's see. Yes.
2: Taiwo?
1: Yeah.
2: Okay. Taiwo, why are you sleeping before now? Your voice is awake.
1: Actually, your voice sounds different now. Okay, Taiwo, are you still with us?
3: Yes, I'm with you.
1: Okay. Right, let's get it.
2: Are you ready, Taiwo?
3: Yes.
2: All right. So your word is gym.
3: Gym.
2: Mm-hmm. Gym.
3: Gym, Abe.
1: Yes.
3: Oh, okay. We have this skipping rope.
1: Your time is up, Taiwo.
2: Okay, let me help you. For gym.
1: Taiwo, go ask gym.
2: Let me help. So sorry, Taiwo. Taiwo, let me help you.
4: All right.
2: For gym, we have gym instructor, mm-hmm. skipping rope, dumbbells, water, and lastly,
1: protein shake.
4: Well done.
1: Hello, good afternoon.
5: Hello, good afternoon.
2: Good afternoon.
1: Hi, good afternoon.
5: Yeah, this is Joe calling from Anthony.
1: What's your name again?
5: I want to play with you. Joe.
2: Okay.
1: Joe, you need to speak clearly so we can hear you, especially when you start to say your words, all right?
5: Okay, I'll try. I hope I'm...
1: Yeah, it's better now.
5: Okay.
1: Okay.
5: What's my word?
2: So all right. So your word is social media.
5: Facebook, Twitter, Instagram, posting. Status.
1: Okay.
4: Well done.
1: That was good. I was almost like, Joe, your time is almost up.
4: Well done, Joe.
1: Okay, Joel, that was great. So let's come back to the studio. Mm-hmm. We'll do 2 more rounds and then we get back to our listener.
4: All right.
1: Choma's next.
2: No, Choma's answer. No, you
1: are. Which one you guys next?
2: You did it to school.
1: Oh.
2: All right, Oiza. This is the best one for you. Your word is food.
1: Oh my god, food. Macaroni, spaghetti, rice, beans, dodo.
2: I was expecting you to say pots.
4: Exactly. Shut up.
1: Food, you ask me.
4: Oh my goodness.
2: You just only the food you call. The one they used to make it to call. The curry, the time.
4: Oh my god.
1: I wanted to take the call on phone, but it's dropped.
4: Okay,
1: Choma next.
4: Choma, your word is football.
2: Football. Oh, so, goalposts, referee, flag, football, then the player. Jesus. I'll just all right. Green card.
4: Good job. Well done. Oh, Isa.
1: I need to take time to think about myself. Okay, what's my question now?
2: Your word is TV.
1: TV. Movies. TV series.
2: News.
1: News, yeah.
2: Presenter.
1: Let me answer now. microphone, camera.
4: All right, good job. Okay, Choma, are you ready?
2: I'm ready.
4: Your word is phone.
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0: and spent lots of time with family, lots of time with friends, people that, real people that know me, that have never doubted me, have stuck to and by me my whole life, and then I just went on a mission from Christmas Day. The training that I put in was harder than I've ever experienced. I keep myself in good shape because I think at the beginning of last year I got injured here actually, and carried that for months. I think just things that I just know is to never second guess yourself, never doubt yourself. You've got to continue to believe in yourself at the core, and those are the things that I've managed to re-implement into my mentality, and I've rebuilt my mind to this point to get myself back to where I was, and it's a great feeling to stand here, or to sit here right now, but to stand on that podium. As I was saying earlier on, I'm probably going to sleep in this red top tonight. It's a good feeling to have the horse on there at the top.
1: You probably heard the mechanics were chanting your name when you were on the podium, and you know, you've talked a lot about remembering who you are this year. It's a thing you've said quite a lot. Do you feel that maybe you've reminded the team who you are as well, and that you've maybe done something to cement the relationship between driver and team a little bit more?
0: I don't really feel that I've had to remind the team. You know, they've been so kind. You know, you come back to the garage after a difficult race and they're just like, don't worry, next time. You know, they're just so supportive through it all. But for sure, yeah, the results like this change everything. And for sure, reinstate, if there is a lack of confidence, reinstates it all. And I hope that, you know, this was a convincing gap and race. But I think, you know, I think that it's been happening over the last few races. The changes that I've asked for and pushed for over the last year have been made. And I now have the right team around me. I now have the right car around me. And now I can start doing what I do best.
1: So you said this is now a chance for you to do what you do best. Toto has just spoken, was very complimentary about the win, and said that when you smell blood in the title race, he knows how good you are, so he doesn't want to really fight you this year. Is the dream of the 8th World Championship alive and well after this?
0: Well, honestly, I with the way that the year started out, I've not really been thinking about it like that. I've not been thinking about an 8th. What we have worked towards has been out to win, but I've always been conscious of the fact that it takes time, and you know, Mercedes have come out the gates with a blistering car and blistering pace, and both drivers doing such a great job. We know we have this power deficit. There's going to be tracks where we go to with the long straights where that makes it even harder. But as I said, we've got a great car at the core. And if we keep adding performance and we can go through the corners quicker, maybe we can narrow that deficit down a little bit until we improve, until we close the gap on power. Very, very hard to think long term at the moment. I think it's just about taking it one race at a time, one week at a time. I'll be at the factory next week. We'll do a download. I'll speak to the aerodynamicists, looking at all the different things that are in the pipeline, when they're coming, what effect that they'll have, re-steer if I need to, in whatever direction I feel that the car needs to go. We'll just keep pushing, and enjoying it. We have to just have fun with it as well, you know.
2: Maybe it's the one of the best day of the Formula One history, because a legend driver won with the most iconic team ever in Formula One here, where 30 years ago another legend, as Michael won his first race in red. How do you feel about it?
0: Yeah.
2: And this is the best, is this the first step of a legendary story?

0: this is the first step of our story. And I just learned just now that it was 30, just being reminded that it was 30 years ago that that Michael won. And you know, I was at home on my couch watching that race, probably like many of you, and with a plate on my lap eating like a sandwich, otherwise, or maybe it was chicken noodle soup or something like that. I would, on a Sunday, I was 12, if I wasn't racing. And just looking at that red car and thinking, I wonder what it's like to sit in the red cockpit. My cockpit happens to be white, which is, I wasn't happy about it. I wanted to be red, like Michael. So hopefully I'll get it back red at some stage. But what it'd be like to sit in that red car, which I got to experience last year. But then be in that red suit, standing in first place in front of that amazing crew who was singing the national anthem. And I think the sound was off today because they were like out of sync with the song. Yeah. But it was really amazing to witness and to see, and to see the joy in their eyes and in there, to feel it with them. I nearly passed out after I hugged them. My heart like was exploding with joy.
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0: show. That is it, Lewis Hamilton there. Sir Lewis Hamilton reflecting on his first win in a Ferrari car. Right. I like the part where he said he would have loved his cockpit to be red, just like Michael Schumacher's own, you know, when Schumacher won about 30 years ago, and hopefully he'll get to see that done to the car at some point in the season. So congratulations once again to Sir Lewis Hamilton, who has closed the gap on Kimi Antonelli, the 19-year-old race leader so far this season. Kimi Antonelli couldn't finish, he retired in this race, he couldn't finish the race, and his lead, the lead between himself and Lewis Hamilton was cut down by several points. I will get you the leaderboard in a bit. But yes, let's go back to the FIFA 2026 World Cup. Amazing games played already. We've seen some shocking, very shocking results, starting with Brazil and Morocco playing out a 1-1 draw in that one. A lot of people have thought that Brazil will shock, you know, Morocco, even though it might not have been a whitewash. Nobody expected a whitewash, but at least some sort of victory for Brazil. But then I said it last week when I was previewing, I said the fear factor in that Brazil team is absolutely gone. It's not there anymore. They lack creativity. Casemiro and Pacota, Casemiro looked too heavy, looked too late to react to anything that was happening in that midfield. Then today, we saw Cape Verde holding the almighty Spain to a goalless draw. Not even a score draw, a goalless draw. Spain struggled to break down that strong wall that was built by Cape Verde. Cape Verde actually at some point looked the more likely to score, you know, in that game with the way they were breaking forward. But at the end of the day, it ended goalless. So that's why we love the World Cup. That's why we love the World Cup. And there's an interesting story that is building already right about now. And it's Belgium versus Egypt. Yes, everybody expects Belgium to win this one. But 21 minutes gone in the game, and it's Belgium 0, Egypt 1. Yes, you heard me right. Belgium 0, Egypt 1. I'm bringing Tommy to join me now on this one, so we'll quickly talk about the World Cup. Have you been shocked at all? Let's start with this Belgium versus Egypt game. This is a shocker. Any way you look at it, it's a shocker.
1: Good evening, I'm Tommy by name. The thing is, I actually don't expect Egypt to even do anything in this match, because they've not really been there of recent, and seeing them score Belgium first, it's a big shocker.
0: It shocked me that they scored first. I expected them to score at some point in the game, because in the first 10-15 minutes of the game, they created some chances, but They were wasteful. They didn't even get close to the goal. But those chances were opportunities that could have led them to at least try the goalkeeper or get some shot on target. There was one particular one that was his name had to pull Mo Salah back. Mo Salah already his turn and his run beat the defense, and I've forgotten his name now. Had to pull him back, and it was given a yellow card, you know, for that. So I expect that at some point the brilliance of Mo Salah, you know, and one or two other players in that Egyptian squad will come to count on the game. I didn't expect that they will score first.
1: Now, I was actually thinking that Mo Salah is actually old, and
0: if you think Mo Salah is old, who is the burner? I can count how many people that are old in this Belgian team.
1: As a midfielder, if you're still playing at that age, you can still pull some things. But as for a winger, that age is
0: not Mo Salah. Not the Mo Salah that is Mo Salah. Mo Salah on his day will cause problems.
1: Of course.
0: And that's why he's Mo Salah. That's why he's at the level he is in world football. And that's why two people are marking him in this game. Because if you leave him alone, you know, Mo Salah is tricky, he's quick. He might not be as quick as he used to be, but he's quick enough to cause problems. And that's why we saw, what's his name, Castagne, yeah? That's why we saw Castagne pulling him back. Because he had already turned and took off. And if Casemiro had not pulled him back, he was gone. He was going to be, you know, eventually free on goal. But at the end of the day, it's Belgium who are trailing by a goal to nil. They need to come back from this one. But let's go back to Brazil versus Morocco. Morocco got to the semi-finals at the last World Cup, and they are showing that it wasn't a fluke, because they got to the semi-finals of the World Cup. They got to the finals of the last African Cup of Nations, even though the winner, is still a controversial issue, but at least they got to the finals of that, regardless of what anybody says about anything that happened off the pitch, the ball boy stealing towards them. They played enough football to get them to the final. And now, at the World Cup, they played out a 1-0 draw with Brazil. At least nobody was stealing towels. Nobody was, you know, delaying restart and whatever. They still played a draw with Brazil. It tells you their ability.
1: Yeah, that one was not a shocking result for me, because I was expecting Morocco to beat Brazil, actually.
0: You're one of very few people.
1: Yeah, I was expecting Morocco to beat Brazil, because I watched their friendly against France, and I was like, oh my god, what's this? Are these people going to play like this at the World Cup? And yes, they are doing the same thing. And when you watch Brazil, it's hard to tell the kind of pattern they are playing, the system they are playing, because you just see them. Casemiro doesn't have runners around, and you can't expect him to be doing in this kind of game when you have a.
0: Is Paqueta not supposed to be doing that?
1: Paqueta also wants to always attack.
0: Yeah, so
1: that's the problem.
0: So Paqueta is supposed to be the ball carrier. Casemiro sits. Paqueta carries the ball.
1: Then if you're going to use Casemiro,
0: and then you have a Bruno somewhere there as well.
1: Yeah, Bruno Gumaes, but then I think the three of them can't really play together.
0: But they've played together and they've done well.
1: Right now,
0: we've seen them play together. I just think Morocco were just very good. I don't think it's about how Brazil were put together. I just think Casemiro is very, very. Morocco were very, very good on the day. Cape Verde 0-0 with Spain. Nobody predicted it.
1: I was actually expecting
0: Punters gave Spain 97% chance to win the game.
1: Because I would have given them 99.
0: So I put together a betting whatever and gave it to people that Spain to score 3 goals.
1: Obviously.
0: But we came out of apparently, and I think we have quickly forgotten what they did during the qualifiers.
1: Mm-hmm.
0: How they were, it was difficult to break them down. They built that team on a solid defensive and midfield unit.
1: Mm-hmm.
0: And they always look for counter attack, attacking football. Every time they play against teams that are supposed to be better than them, they look for the quick counter attacks, which has worked for them. Over, and that's what got them.
1: Well, today, they had one good attacker that is very, very good, that is up there. I think they would have gotten like 2 goals at the end, the dying minute of the game. So it was a good one for them. Yeah, I think they should be able to build on that.
0: So, do you see Belgium coming back in this game?
1: Yeah, I do.
0: Mm, okay, we wait to see what. Maybe this will just continue the story of the upsets that we are seeing already at the World Cup. Germany beating Curacao 7-1. That one, nobody.
1: I was surprised.
0: Is the fact that they scored a goal.
1: They scored 2 goals. I was surprised. Mm. Okay, they cancelled one.
0: Yeah, they scored 1 goal.
1: I was surprised
0: that they scored 1. I was shocked that they scored 1 goal. I was like, what's going on?
1: Because the only person I actually know very well there is Tai Chong, and Tai Chong is not up there. He's not really good.
0: A few of their players, but not enough to come and disturb. Not enough to come and disturb. Because if you watch the Dutch league, you will see some of their players in the Dutch league, but not enough to score against Germany. But when they scored that goal against Germany, I immediately, you saw the manager tell the German team, calm down.
1: Calm down.
0: There's no need to panic. Calm down. It has happened. Yes, they got a goal. It has happened. But that's about it. Now, I'm going to bring you something from the BBC World Service. It's about all the debutants at the World Cup and how their fans are looking forward to their first participation at the World Cup. Yes, it is Conversations, BBC Conversations, and World Cup Superfans. I'll be back after this. Don't go anywhere. 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
3: Hello, I'm James Reynolds. This time in BBC Conversations, we bring together World Cup superfans. We hear from excited football supporters whose countries have qualified for the first time. The FIFA Men's Football World Cup is underway now in Mexico, the US and Canada. Over the next 5 weeks, 48 teams will play a total of 104 matches across 16 stadiums. In the run-up, as usual, the most watched sporting event in the world has not been without its controversies, from high ticket prices and transport costs to rows over visas and concerns about security. In our conversations, though, we wanted to hear from fans. Later, we'll bring together three World Cup obsessives, including Craig, who's walked across the United States to see his team compete. Our first guests, though, who spoke to my colleague Rahul Tandon, are from countries which are making their World Cup debut.
4: My name is Danny. I'm from Cape Verde, and our country is in the World Cup for the first time. And I'm extremely excited because this is actually a country that gained independence only 50 years ago. So for a very new country that just gained independence to be on the world stage is extremely exciting. We're a small nation. We're very proud people. I mean, I'm getting goosebumps actually just talking about it right now. It definitely brings tears to my eyes. So yeah, just a very, very exciting time to be Cape Verdean, and I'm sure these other guys can relate.
5: My name is Jan Husseini. I'm from Jordan. We're really, really very excited. I served in the Jordan Football Association for 9 years. So, I mean, we've been working on this dream to come true for 20 years. The focus was on the youth. The youth are now representing the Jordanian national team. And really, we have a lot of exciting moments here in Jordan. People are creating songs. There are t-shirts. It's the talk of the town now. Everybody's talking about the games. And also, I'm getting goosebumps while I'm talking about that.
6: Hi, my name is Pedro de Souza from Curaçao, a small island in the Caribbean, close to Venezuela. The population over here is only under

0: think Nigerians will now be more wise in terms of their voting patterns.
1: Right.
0: Because if they are, if we have seen this in 3 years, imagine if we had 4 more years of this.
1: All right, good. Mr. Ashiru, let me ask you this directly, because it has come up in the, in recent months. Do you think the ADC and other opposition parties are being persecuted by different arms of government? Say, example, the judiciary or the executive. Not persecuted here, but actually persecuted.
0: Everybody in this country heard the chief of staff to the president of Nigeria publicly telling a former member of this party to remain in the party and scatter the party.
1: I would expect that he was speaking from a personal position. I'm not speaking on behalf of the party. I would expect that he was speaking from a personal position at that event and not from on behalf of the party.
0: You don't get to speak your personal opinion in public with the weight of office behind you. There's a thing called responsibility in speech. When you have power, you are responsible with the speeches. You cannot publicly tell individuals to go and destroy democracy, because that's more or less what you're asking them to do. You are saying, stay in a party that has not offended you in any way and say, scatter that party. I do not understand how that can be interpolated into just being a personal opinion when you are chief of staff to the president of a whole nation. So it tells us that you are supporting, funding, backing every form of activity to undermine the structures and the establishment and the administration of the opposition political parties. That is the evidence. You see, in cultural parlance,
1: yes,
0: you know, when a witch cries in the night and a child
1: that dies in the morning,
0: there's a connection.
1: Yes.
0: So what we now have clear evidence, not just presumptions, that there's an interest by the presidency in each party having issues and problems in order to prevent them from being able to gather themselves to contest the election against the ruling party. This is not democracy. This is the kind of thing you get in North Korea, you get in Russia, you get in Hungary and all those places where it is, they call it democracy, but it's really just one man, one party rule.
1: Hungary has even moved away from that. Hungary has moved away from that. They've removed, they voted out Viktor Orban.
0: Absolutely. And I think that the average Nigerian, one of the things you can do to help Nigeria is to make sure that this apathy, this idea of, well, let them do it the way they like, let them choose whoever they want and sit at home. This is a clarion call to all Nigerians to get up and vote. Because at the end of the day, the only thing that will make politicians behave right is the fear of the people actually standing up and voting. The reason the military left was because the sustained pressure of the civilian class and leaders forced them out of office. Otherwise, they will still be in power, even now, 65 years later. It's the same thing. If we want better democracy, we need to show that our votes count. If you do not get up to vote, people will go in with the minority and they will still control the majority. I don't understand how, for example, that the governor of a state is voted only by 8% of the total number of registered voters. Isn't that scary?
1: That speaks to the apathy.
0: We should be having 50-55% of the people eligible to vote voting you into office to ensure you have the authority of the people. But once you have only 8%, 9% of the people, 7%, it means people have lost hope in democracy. They've lost hope in our electoral process. They've lost hope in the political class. And these sorts of spurious legal activities are the things that encourage people to say, you see what I mean? You are not even giving us the option to vote who we want to vote in. Then what? Then we will sit at home and then you can vote yourself in.
1: Okay, now,
0: is this what we want to celebrate in October 1 and beyond?
1: All right, so moving from the current situation, what happened today? What are the next steps expected from the ADC? I know you cannot solely on your own make these decisions, but you will have an idea of where the party will be headed. I'm sure there will be an appeal of this particular...
0: Of course, we are a responsible party. We are going to challenge every single attempt to prevent us from standing the election of 2027. We are going to challenge it through the court of public opinion. We are going to challenge it in the media. We are going to drive campaigns into every nook and corner of this country. We are going to go to the courts also. In fact, it is the first place we are going to go to by tomorrow, I'm sure. Our various legal...

0: teams are going to already be in various courts, challenging everything and thinking ahead and blocking any other thing that they are planning to use to prevent us from presenting candidates for the next election. We are going to go into that election and we're going to win big, because at this point, I think every average Nigerian now knows that the fear of PC seems to be making people in authority and power do become reckless and do terrible things which can affect our democracy in a negative way. So all these other parties, I believe they're going to appeal. I believe even INEC has a case or a basis for an appeal, because they are challenging INEC's own decision to retain these parties as duly registered because they've qualified according to the Electoral Act and the Constitution of the Federal Republic of Nigeria.
1: Okay, taking the last part of your answer, this means we need to look out for INEC in the coming days if they will be obeying this particular ruling. Are you there, sir?
0: I know that when this case first came up,
1: yes,
0: INEC resisted it. In fact, INEC was the one that resisted it, that forced the appeal court to ask for stay of proceeding until October 27. So I believe that INEC will go forward, because it's a direct affront on INEC's power to, as an independent entity, to determine who is qualified to be political party and who is not.
1: Okay.
0: And so when a court begins to interfere in the work of INEC, then INEC is no longer independent, and that itself becomes another problem for us in this country.
1: Okay, so we already have a statement coming ascribed to the candidate of your party. That's the former vice president, Alhaji Atiku Abubakar. And this was directly coming from the desk of Mr. Frank Schreibel, who is a senior special assistant on public communication, Frank Schreibel. And he had this words to say: the implication of that order is clear, talking about the previous order from the Court of Appeal. A stay of proceedings freezes every further step in the matter, including the delivery of judgment. Any action taken contrary to that order raises serious concerns about respect for the hierarchy of the courts. So we have questions here about the court's proceedings, the court systems. If the a Court of Appeal ruling can supersede that of the appeals court and adherence to the rule of law. However, this latest development does not merely contradict an appellate court order. It strikes at the heart of legal certainty and constitutional governance. If court orders can be ignored whenever they become inconvenient to those in power, then the rule of law is itself under serious threat. What I'm reading from this message is this: the ADC seem to have taken up a role which they did not intend to at inception. They now seem to be at the vanguard of the fight to defend the rule of law. Would this not basically not be a distraction from their primary aim, which is to seize office?
0: But you see, this is how you seize office. What is the purpose of seeking power? Is it not to change the way things are done? Is it not to make life better? Is it not to improve the economy?
1: Absolutely.
0: To remove dictatorship?
1: I agree with you.
0: We are doing what we are doing. If the government was doing the right thing, there would be no need for a strong opposition. Everybody would simply endorse the government in power. But it is because everybody can see very clearly that there's misrule and misgovernance, and and people were thinking, well, who will save us? And then the Labour Party was attacked from without. PDP was attacked from without. The major opposition parties were scattered. And then there was a need to come together under ADC, to refresh the opportunity to stand against this misrule. And so what we are seeing now, as far as we are concerned, are various attempts to repeat what was done in the other parties and make this party ungovernable. But unfortunately, the will of the people, the passion of the people, the desire of the people, the interests of the people are following this party called African Democratic Congress. And we believe we shall overcome, because really, people are tired. I don't know about the media, but I'm sure when you wake up every morning in the news and all you read is this bad news, bad news, bad news, and you have to repeat it yourself, a lot of people will be depressed. When are we going to start having good news in this country? When are we going to start having good news about our security, about our economy, about our exchange rate, about fuel prices, about school fees, about the electricity, the abundance of electricity, and the reduction of inflation? These are the things we don't hear. So there's a lot of depression in the land. There's a lot of crime in the land. And if there's no opposition party to keep reminding Nigerians there's hope, then we're doomed. Mm. And these are the things that has made all these other nations fall into the hands of the military. We cannot afford to make that mistake in Nigeria. Democracy must be sustained.
1: All right, so like I asked earlier, this speaks to the capacity of the African Democratic Congress. I know about the tunnel vision of the party at replacing the APC as the leading party. It's a tunnel vision assignment. That is their focus. Does the party have the capacity to take on this other fight? Because between you and I, it is obvious that the party cannot afford to roll over. They need to take this fight against the executive, against the judiciary, against the ruling party, sometimes even against INEC. Is there capacity? Do you have the arms? Do you have the wherewithal? Do you have the, what's the word I'm looking for here? The ability to work on different fronts. Because one, you cannot fight one fight and give up the other.
0: My brother, we have no choice. Mm. Our biggest campaign opportunity is to show the world that we are living in a dictatorship.
1: Mm.
0: Our biggest campaign opportunity is to show the world that the judiciary is being compromised. Our biggest campaign message is to show impurity in the way of governance in this nation. What else do you want us to campaign about? We are campaigning this. What all these missteps by the ruling party, in our own opinion, are opportunities for us.
1: Okay.
0: To remind Nigerians, see, yes, you can see Nigerians will keep reminding them. See, this one is just like Association of Better Nigeria that annulled the June 12th election. You can see it happening again. Nigerians will be remembered. You have to fight for democracy again. This is an opportunity for us to be seen as the vanguard of justice in this country. That our party is the one that's actually fighting for this country, fighting for democracy, fighting for good governance. And these are the things we need to do to show Nigerians. It's far better than looking for 100 billion, 200 billion to be dashing governors and hoping the governors use it to mobilize people to 2,000, 3,000 to go and vote or to rig. We need to send a message to the people that the reason we gather together is not to go and do the same thing that we are complaining about, but to fight a different kind of fight. And what is that fight? The fight is that this country can be better. This country can be more. We hope it will be more when people gather together to push PDP out of government. What we have experienced is that the scorecard has shown that human development indices of the average Nigerian has gone down. Inflation has gone up. Poverty has gone up. Insecurity is the order of the day. People are now afraid. Gates are going up everywhere. Young people are spending millions that they should be saving. They are using it to buy inverter because of no electricity. What is there to celebrate? These are the things we need to keep reminding Nigerians about. And as long as they are bringing this fight to us, it becomes our campaign message.
1: Oh, great.
0: What better campaign message do you need than to say that democracy is under attack?
1: Okay. So before I let you go, Mr. Ashero, this I'm going to bring 2 points together as one, and you can answer that as your parting shot. On the 25th of April, a couple of months ago, at the meeting in Ibadan, there was the Ibadan declaration stating basically that all opposition parties had intentions to come under one umbrella, have one candidate, and they would all support that in facing the ruling party. A couple of days or a couple of weeks later, that basically fell flat. It went nowhere. It died a natural death. However, tying that to today's court ruling and also the comments from representing Idiator South Federal Constituency of Imo State, Honorable Ikenga Ugochinyere, who is also a national leader of the Action People's Party, who described today's ruling as basically an invitation to anarchy and a threat to Nigeria's democratic order. Is there going to be a possibility of a reenactment, a recreation? Perhaps that Ibadan declaration that failed to hit the ground running a couple of weeks ago. Could there be another attempt to try that and see where that can go?
0: Well, necessity is the mother of invention.
1: Beautiful.
0: If anybody thought it would be possible for the political bigwigs of this country, who different political parties to come together under this platform called ADC, if anybody thought it was possible to bring these diverse people together into one political platform, we would have said it's impossible, but it happened. Okay. Even after the exit of one or two personalities, the largest majority of the others have remained in the party and working to promote the party.
1: Okay.
0: Now, what it means is that when the nation cries for help, the sensible leaders listen and they know what they need to do.
1: Okay.
0: I believe that when the time comes, all of these various people are going to ask themselves, which is better, my personal ambition or to rescue Nigeria?
1: Oh,
0: I think the time will come when patriotism will overshadow personal ambition and personal interests, and people are going to say, okay, our party is going to endorse your party. Our party is going to endorse your party. Now, let me give you an example. In 2023,
1: yes,
0: this party, African Democratic Congress, we endorsed the presidential ambition of another candidate of another party. Because that was what we felt at that time Nigerians were clamoring for. There was a clamor, you know, around, and then the parties had a neck, and they called all the various states and said, look, let us ask ourselves this question. You know, who should we support, really? Because we need to flow where Nigerians are flowing. And this party endorsed another party's presidential candidate, this ADC, which is the reason people came to our coalition, because they realized that we have always been interested in this handshake across the nation. So I believe also that when the time comes, everybody will see that they are victims, and it is better to fight together than to be alone.
1: Great.
0: Because until they begin to attack individual parties, threatening to deregister this one, threatening to not call cases, threatening to disqualify presidential candidates before they realize the importance of sticking together. Because that will be the next step. If they are able to carry on this one, the next step is they will now face APM, they will now face NDC, they will now face all the others where they have presidential candidates, and see, okay, what next? This is the next project. Let us not destroy this one. So that at the end of the day, there will just be one serious party, and all the other small parties will simply endorse the ruling party. And that will be the end of it. And our democracy will be a joke. Let anybody who wants to win should win fair and square, and Nigerians will support such a winner. But to rig, to manipulate, to practice impunity, to be violent, to destroy, to kill, this is worse than military rule, as far as I'm concerned.
1: Strong words there.
0: The amount of people who have died under civilian rule is greater than the number of people that have died under military rule. The insurgencies, the terrorism, the insecurity, the kidnap is unheard of during military rule. So something needs to give. Either it is this sponsored by the political class, and we need a government that's ready to attack it, or Nigerians are going to rise up. And so when you mentioned the gentleman who said it's an invitation to anarchy, he's speaking the heart of the average Nigerian. When you push people to a corner, you cannot predict their response.
1: All right, great. Thank you very much, Mr. George Ashiru. It's been great talking to you. And in the last answer you gave, what I really enjoyed there is that at a certain point in time, political stakeholders, political actors would have to ask themselves, is it truly my personal ambition or the collective good of all Nigerians that matters? So perhaps we should be expecting compromises, sacrifices from any party, from either party. Perhaps they would then coalesce and back one particular candidate. Let's wait and see if that's... Okay, great. Thank you very much. Nigerians will be looking out for your party. We wish you all the best, and the coming months will determine where we are headed as a nation. Thanks a lot for your time tonight. All right, great. Have a great night, sir. So that was Mr. George Ashiru, the state chairman of the African Democratic Congress in Lagos State, and a member of the NWC at national level. That was a great, great conversation from earlier this evening. And going on from that point, we have a break coming up in a few seconds, about 120 seconds. But the important thing here is there truly a case for the idea of prosecution from any quarters of the country, perhaps from the executive, from the judiciary, from the ruling party, anywhere? Because one has to ask the question, how did these parties, talking about the opposition parties, make themselves so open? For instance, the political stakeholders who are in the ADC currently did not have to join the ADC. They could have set up camp anywhere else. They could have set up a new party, just like the NDC, under former governor, Senator Seriake Dixon. So one has to wonder, like, did they make themselves open? Because at the end of the day, I forgot to ask the guest. I meant to ask him, he mentioned something about taking the case to the court of public opinion. That's not where matters are decided. I actually no, forgot
2: I,
1: to ask him.
2: No, I no. What he was saying was that they are going to be persecuting this from all angles. Yeah. So
1: the court of public opinion has nothing to
2: but
1: do.
2: But it does have a way of influencing
1: the court.
2: Court, but it does have a way of influencing the case, because when the court of public opinion does carry the matter, when the people are talking about it, when we have multiple people talking about it, then you have pressure on the powers that be.
1: All right, let's take this break and we'll be right back.
3: Lagos parties. Lagos relaxes. Lagos talks.
4: Yes, we'd rather go back to military again.
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5: Riker is on the move. He cuts.
6: Can I get a Heineken boost?
5: He shoots!
6: Come on! Let's go! Can you believe it?
7: Here you go, sir. Your Heineken.
6: Oh, sorry. Can I get another one for... Wait, what's your name again? Chris. I'm Chris. Ah, nice to meet you, Chris. Another Heineken for Chris, please.
8: Fans have more friends. 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Not for sale to persons under 18. Drink responsibly.
5: Striker is on the move.
6: Can I get a Heineken, please?
5: He shoots!
6: Come on! Let's go! Can you believe it?
7: Here you go, sir. Your Heineken.
6: Ah, sorry. Can I get another one for... Wait, what's your name again? Chris. I'm Chris. Ah, nice to meet you, Chris. Another Heineken for Chris, please.
8: Fans have more friends. So, don't forget the beers. Not for sale to persons under 18. Drink responsibly.
3: Lagos parties. Lagos relaxes. Lagos talks.
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9: 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The politics behind the politics to what really matters. The people's perspective. 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No bias, no fluff. That is power. Every Friday, 11 a.m. on Lagos Talks 91.3. The People's Perspective. Remember, politics isn't just about them, it's about you. Join the conversation.

0: You're talking taxation. Now you're bringing another
1: aspect.
0: I know.
1: Hear me out. All of this is happening in this country. And the IMF has not seen or deemed any of those sides right to weigh in.
0: Hold on.
1: I know that it is where they have their input is on financial matters. I agree. Yeah, but financial matters that when it does not benefit us, you cannot tax us when we have literally nothing to hold. Nigerians are bleeding. We are hungry.
0: Wait, you want to tax us still?
1: From what, bro?
0: You cannot expect the IMF to put their mouth into governance matters.
1: So why are they putting our mouth in their mouth?
0: Your failure, because you're going to them for funding.
1: Then don't give us the money.
0: And I've told you several times, countries raise monies only through borrowings and taxation.
1: Mm-hmm.
0: They cannot print the naira. If they print the naira, they are basically borrowing against your potential.
1: All the borrowing that you have done, what have you done with it? We have the highest level of poverty growing every single day. What I'm trying to say at the end of the day is, even if the government is run through taxation and or borrowing, you are not doing anything with it.
0: I don't think it is fair to say they are not doing anything with it.
1: The average Nigerian cannot feed Tolu.
0: Wale, I do not think it is fair to say the governments are doing nothing. There are several projects on the way around the nation.
1: All of these are audio projects.
0: Is it enough? Come on. You can't say audio now. We see them. Are they enough? Perhaps not. You cannot say they are not existence or they are not in existence or they are audio products. A lot more needs to be done. Mm-hmm. Agreed. And the journey of 1,000 miles will begin with a little step. It's not going to be completed in this administration.
1: We go there before we take the step.
0: It is not going to be completed in this administration. But let's not be sentimental about this. Let's not speak from an emotional perspective. Let's speak to the facts of the matter.
1: The facts of the matter,
0: 36 months ago, the construction of the road at the end of Ahmadu Bello, what people like to call the coastal road today, was not there. So in a very short while, it is now there. It has cut travel time drastically. It has reduced the congestion on the normal Lekki Ekpe expressway. If you live in that neighborhood, you would understand how much of a relief that
1: has been. I am not going to clap for you for doing your bloody job. It's your job.
0: It was not there 36 months ago.
1: And it's their job.
0: Calm down. Acknowledge that first. Whether it is their job or not, acknowledge the fact that something has been
1: just
0: done.
1: Do your job.
0: Nail Fund was not in existence 36 months ago.
1: We are clapping for these people doing the barest minimum.
0: I think you are being unfair.
1: Nail Fund, I agree, is beautiful. The coastal road, beautiful. These are things that anybody with common sense in government should have done long ago. I'm not supposed to clap for you for doing something that you should have done long ago.
0: If
1: they are going to campaign off the back of doing,
0: I'm not campaigning not you.
1: I'm saying if this government is going to campaign off the back of doing the barest minimum, the least you can do the barest minimum and keep it moving, because you are not trying in places that we can actually see. Security is still all-time low. Inflation is at an all-time high. Corruption is still flying left, right, and center. And you are doing the barest minimum and you are putting it in our faces, bro.
0: Okay, where should they put this in your... Wait, see, guy, listen. Yeah? Nigerians, I know this. If you like, bring Jesus Christ. You still haven't done enough. At the very least, before we crucify them, let's see the ones that has been done. Acknowledge it. If perhaps they were more open with the books, if we could see that, this is the monies that came in, and this is what you have done with it, it would be a better argument. There would be details to work with. But when budgeting is done in such
1: clandestine way.
0: Clandestine, okay. I was not going to use those words, but yeah, that works. Or considering the situation of our indebtedness, Nigeria is a highly indebted nation. And these monies, even if you are paying them or not, you need to service them. Mm-hmm. Monies that you've borrowed in the past to fund largesse, such as SUVs for lawmakers, subsidy payments that we could not afford, the debts are still piling. And we are still repaying them.

0: at the very least, the interest payments on those loans are still reading. You need to continue paying those things. That way, you can maintain your credit worthiness on the international market. That way, you can access more funds. If you say stop the borrowing, they should not borrow us again. My brother, what you are seeing is small. And what was that, Yoba? Kasakasaleshiri, kesekesembo. What you will see will be a lot worse. It will be worse. The situation is getting worse. Exactly. So the fact of the matter is that we need to understand where we are. Get the details. Is there any alternative we could do? Are there improvements we could make? Absolutely. But to say nothing has been done, I'm not going to be a party to that. A lot has been done. Could we do more? Yes. Now, putting all of that aside, and this is, I'm speaking directly to certain people, including people I work with. Should I mention his name?
1: Mm-hmm.
0: I'm speaking basically to Trust and persons like Trust who believe I'm an APC apologist. The fact is that we will demand more from them, but we will not close our eyes to what has been done. University education is a lot more easier for many people in this country today. And before you crucify them, pay attention to the ones they've done, then make your demands. So we're not going to speak from an emotional or sentimental point of view.
1: I am.
0: You're actually owning it.
1: This is, bro, you know, I'm not speaking purely from an emotional point of view.
0: You seem to be.
1: See, I am emotional about it because we are taking too long a time to do something that we don't really have time for all of this. It's more or less like drama. You know, you are just prepping for the same drama. You know, I told you about the road in my area. They started that road in 2010. Okay. Tolu, it is 2026.
0: Man, just 16 years.
1: You heard Mr. Olafe now.
0: Talk about some battles that took over 40 years.
1: 2 to 3 governors have come and gone. Yeah. And all of them have used that same road to campaign. And now they started this one. They started the road again a couple of months back, doing it all sluggishly and whatnot, so that towards the election period, they will now start campaigning on top of the road. Okay. For what? If you had just done that road a bloody 16 years ago, economic activities in that area would have gone so high. You would have lifted a lot of people from poverty. But now you have attacked political activities to your to actual work that should be done. You get me? Actual projects that should have taken off and been sorted. I remember reading something about the Crown Prince of Dubai when they were when Dubai was being built. He said, I'm paraphrasing, but it went something like, he asked the architect, how many people would it take to build, I think it was Burj Khalifa or something like that. And they gave him a rough number of about 1,000 people will get it done in I think 1,000 days or so, something roughly around that, I think a year or so. And he said triple the number if more people will get this job done, get it done so that it can be done faster and we can start reaping the benefits. I believe we should be doing something equal like that. If more money, more resources is needed to get something done and get it done quickly so that people can start benefiting, then let's get it done. NEL Fund is good. Is NEL Fund one of the most mind-boggling concepts or ideas in this world? No, because 1,001 countries are doing something similar like to that. So you can't
0: comparing your see. That's
1: hold on.
0: See, I can't come back to what you just said. Let me just answer it now. The fact in life is that you do not compare yourself to the people you are in a race with. Sometimes your competition is your own self. Sometimes your competition with yourself is, where was I last year? Mm-hmm. Where was I 30 days ago? Sometimes that is where you should.
1: But you are in a competition. It's a competition all around the globe, Tolu. The entire world is in a competition against each other.
0: Did you hear me well?
1: Yeah, I'm listening to
0: you. The important thing is that you are not where you were a decade ago.
1: We are not far off from where we were a decade ago, Tolu.
0: A lot more Nigerians have access to tertiary education right now. And you will not see these benefits right now, except in a few years when this first set who gets access, improved access to tertiary education now, go through it and the jobs simply are in there. But if the economy does improve, if we improve the knowledge base of the average Nigerian, we will be a better nation for that.
1: True.
0: So your competition is not anybody else but yourself. How much has the country produced in the last decade? How many, not just BSCs, but knowledge? It's a knowledge-based economy out there. It's a knowledge-based world out there. So you need information. You need knowledge. You need people to get more degrees in the STEM disciplines. Science, tech, engineering, mathematics. We need to plug gaps. 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We need to plug those gaps. NEL Fund helps a lot in plugging those gaps. So we need to appreciate these things that we do.
1: I appreciate
0: it. Let's join the conversation, guys. You can call us on 0704700-8913, 0704700-9913, and 0704100-7913. I'm sure most of my opinions are really unpopular. I know that. I speak to my family, I speak to friends. People believe I'm... What's what I'm looking for? I'm a sleeper APC apologist. But I believe...
1: Even if I know you are not, Tolu. No, see, because me, I know that you are not. But still, because I know how, from what angle you are looking at it from. You look at you like to look at the facts and the facts only. You don't like to be swayed by, public sentiment. That, love you for that, bro. But the reality of it is, you are... It seems like every single thing they are doing is riddled with, politicking.
0: Mm.
1: There's no genuine care for the people. You get me?
0: Let me give you this example, right? We're talking about our balance of trade in the textile industry.
1: Mm-hmm. Mm?
0: Simple matter. We export every year $75 million worth of textile materials.
1: Mm-hmm.
0: And we import $4.3 billion worth.
1: Yeah.
0: We export $73 million. We import $4.3 billion. In what way can we progress in that current arrangement? And directly related to that, the question is that government's fault? Not entirely. Why do I say that? People's demand, our love for foreign materials, our love for foreign sourced markets.
1: Who they buy them?
0: Now.
1: Uh-huh.
0: That is my point exactly.
1: Is it not our politicians that are also buying it too? I don't understand.
0: It is
1: what
0: less on the government and more on you and
1: it
0: I.
1: It is the people in the government that are also buying it too. I don't understand. We can't
0: be doing what about them here now? We're speaking to ourselves.
1: The big laces and the expensive cars.
0: I'm not going to descend to the argument of look at your neighbor, look at that person too.
1: I'm looking at the neighbor.
0: Speak to yourself, your own self. Do you patronize Nigeria? Do you buy Nigeria?
1: How many Nigerians can purchase the extravagant thing? If we look at the people who are gaining who are spending very crazy large amounts of money on imported goods, it's from the 1% out.
0: Are you doing your part in buying Nigeria, in building the local economy? Let's pick this call. Hello, good evening.
1: Good evening, caller. Talk to me. Your name and where are you calling from?
0: Hello, good evening.
2: Good evening.
0: Yes,
2: and travel out.
0: What's your name, please?
2: Let me let you know.
1: Your name and where you calling from?
2: I went to Austin Primary School.
0: What's your name, please?
2: My name is Ogafe.
0: Okay, great. Thanks for calling back.
2: The Austin Primary School that I went to school.
0: Okay.
2: There's no things I know about Dari.
0: Yes.
2: About Dari, he used only food to eat before he died.
0: Okay.
2: Now, this pastor, Google it, the amount on their account. Who built the university church? Who built the university?
0: Mm.
2: It's not it. when they are saying they are creating MFN, review, they are part, all those things go to Europe. It's not there.
1: At all. Not
2: there in farm. They are using that kind of thing to do farm. My fifth point there, they are sending money for transport. What caused the import with masses as a problem? We are the one. We are not government there. We are the one. Nobody in this country is a corruption. Everybody. That is number one. Number two, religion.
1: Amen.
2: Is killing us. Number three, two names of lawyers. They are killing us. Corruption. This one that you say, you are buying this thing. Who buy it? Let me tell you what you don't know. When I travel out, when they are producing a vehicle, you want to do.
0: Yeah.
2: 2023.
0: Sorry.
2: Talk to the key. You will see it there.
0: Absolutely.
2: What are you saying?
0: Of course, we see it.
2: Let me let you know things that this man doesn't know. Nobody started a reporter. Tomato. All from the north. Before, what is the population? Tell me, the way you, the way the thing, I bought the day, 1982,
0: okay.
2: And I keep it for 20 years. What are you saying? This man, we are the one of our department. He's not the government. He's not the government. Everybody corrupt. Journalists will collect every note. I can prove it to you a lot. Let me just tell you that you say the things called you who buy it. You create the money from the church to build a church. I mean, to build a university.
0: Yes.
2: That university is supposed to be free.
1: And members of the church cannot attend the same school.
2: What are you saying? Oh, this man, my sister in this country are the one who caused it. That's the man in Jamaica. Go there. It's a farm. They don't contribute to God for church. Nobody contribute money for church at most. Not the most. The highest gift to Imam is 100 naira. Go ask anybody. But when you go to church, you pay for this, you pay for this, you contribute some money for this, somebody will come back and tell you. Have you ever seen anybody create a job here? When you are not paid job, you put your money for Batman's bank, collect interest for the big men. All those are father. They use competitive money to get money. National bank at that time. I'm like, this man just indicate me what he just did. Marcus Party. I beg.
0: All right, thank you very much, Mr. Olafe. Not smiling.
1: Bruh, like I really like that part Mr. Olafe just pointed out. Religion, I have said it countless times, is the poison that is killing this country, and we do not want to wake up to it.
0: So religion is...
1: Religion is a poison to our society.
0: Okay.
1: We as a people, we have lost ourselves so much. Tolu, I can. Do you believe that you can ask the average Nigerian today, where did Jesus Christ come from? And he will explain the history from Bethlehem to Jerusalem to this to that. He will give you the whole historiography. Ask him where the gods of his land is from, and he can tell you nothing. Why? Because we don't even know ourselves anymore. We can't even talk about our own history anymore. It's a taboo to talk about our own history. That's how deep this thing goes, Tolu. That's why we idolize these big pastors with private jets and big cars. As one of them came out one day to say, God hates poor people. Or the other one came out to say, God told him that he should build the biggest auditorium. The other one, another one came out and said, God decided, God wants him to have two private jets so that I can spread the word of God. It's terrible. Just like Mr. Olafe said, how can you be, a church that is not being taxed have a school and still expect people to pay these outrageous sums? In other developed countries, once you have a church like that, having a school like that, even if you are paying, you are paying a little so that everybody has access to it. You understand? Because you are doing it for God, so to say. Abi, is it not for God?
0: Are you asking me?
1: Yes, they're like, basically you are doing it for God.
0: Am I a university chancellor or a professor?
1: It is terrible what religion has done to us. Religion has totally discombobulated us so badly. Nobody, we don't even know ourselves anymore. People think it is a crime. People think it is a taboo, that you know your own history. You know the history of the of the Israelites. You don't know your own, and you're not ashamed. It's terrible. The white man came, took all our artifacts, took all everything that we had, took it to their country, put it in a museum, and have us pay thousands of dollars to go and look at our own artifacts over there. And tell you that, when they came, they told you that those were devil worship. You are doing devil worship.
0: Okay, so
1: and they brought their own idol here.
0: As we round up the show, everything you just said now concerning the shortfalls of religion and culture as a whole, how does that explain the economic position we are as a nation?
1: Should I tell you how?
0: How?
1: Because we don't even know ourselves, Tolu. They can sell us this this mirage, you understand, and use religion to cover it up. That's why a lot of Nigerians are not as angry as they should, because religion will tell you turn the other cheek. It will tell you to be meek. It will tell you to be a sheep. It's like some people don't even understand the meaning of some of the things that they say. Do you know what a sheep is? A sheep is one of the dumbest animals in the world. A sheep is so dumb that if you get them to start walking around, you just lead one of them and start walking around a fire in the middle. They will all keep walking around. If you leave them, they will just keep walking in a circle until they walk into the fire. That's how dumb they are. So being compared to a sheep, it's not really a smart thing as much as you really want to make it, as much as they want to make it seem. But I'm not trying to I'm not trying to kick anybody's religion or anything. Like, everybody has freedom to do it. What I'm saying is, some of these things have a psychological effect on us. And it's because we don't know, is why we keep staying in that gray area, that blind area. How does this affect us economically? These people, you have them making millions of Nigerians every day, every Sundays and Saturdays and Fridays, or even in fact nights, going through all the days of the week. You have people who don't have jobs that are going to religious houses to pray for jobs. It's madness, bro.
0: On Monday morning.
1: On a Monday morning, it's madness.
0: And how on earth do we leave that at the doorstep of the government? We, the people ourselves, do sometimes we have a lot of shortfalls and we have.
1: And I'm speaking to the people. I'm not speaking to the government on this one, because if it was me, I would say a government should tax all religious houses. Tax them all, bro.
0: Okay, so when we started this conversation, you were against the IMF idea for increased taxation. But if the taxation is for churches,
1: don't mind. Tax them all. Tax everybody. Tax every bloody person.
0: You are very selective in your anger. Your anger is very selective and it decides where it should be channeled. You decide where it should be channeled. It's been a great time hanging out with you, Wale. It's been a great time hanging out with listeners and Mr. Wolofe. And the other caller on WhatsApp whose call we were unable to pick because of the conversations we're having with our guest. Please feel free to join us same time tomorrow, 9 p.m. for the late edition, where we talk about the important topical issues affecting the nation. From security, or like I like to say, insecurity, to the economy. We'll be looking at the figures from the MBS later tomorrow morning on Business Morning. Please stay tuned as we get into the conversations, because this is the highway for information. Stay tuned, guys.

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If things go wrong, it's just incidental. 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Yeah, you wanna ride in six, you wanna dine in the six. And when I lean for the kiss, you said I'll probably send you some pics. And I'm

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2: Hi, good afternoon. My name is Chidima. I'm a brand manager for a sports company. My dream for Nigeria. Apparently, at this stage of my life, there isn't anything to be happy about, especially when it comes to the government of Nigeria. Because right now, Nigeria do not have a leadership, and it's appalling. It's shameful. It's something we cannot boast about. We can't talk about, even in the face of people from smaller countries. Yeah, we keep boasting that we are giant of Africa, but really, I don't think we are there. I think we've lost all those glory. The last Pan-African summit that was organized, Nigeria candidate wasn't there. We were absent, and that's a big disgrace on us.
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3: This is Lagos Talks. 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